These are new songs, Nicole. Just like when we were younger, we heard Joyride. Are we excited? I know the younger kids, man, the younger generation. Even us, the older ones, get excited with these songs, especially me.

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0: into DJ Sean. Man, I'm telling you. DJ Baby Wayne. DJ Blacker. This.
1: Every time you say.
0: Yours truly, Mr. G. It's gonna be Sunday. On Retro Sunday. 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Imagine 12 hours non-stop juggler. 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

0: We also have DJ Steve. Respect you, my brother. DJ Charlie from 12 to 2. Bring you some great jazz and soul music, all right? Listen to us, man. It's an experience. Trust me, it's going to be contagious.
1: That sweet perfume, it sure smells good on you.
0: Steve. Respect you, my brother. DJ Charlie from 12 to 2. Bring you some great jazz and soul music, all right? Listen to us, man. It's an experience. Trust me, it's going to be contagious.

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Climax alongside legendary Howard Hewitt. Yeah. From Shalimar.

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Right here. I can't accept 8 to 10 and more of this and much, much more.

takes you along a retro Sunday. Slow James, R&B, splash of oldies, you know. Yeah, much more in between, you know. It's gonna be a musical journey, a musical experience. It's gonna be Sunday night from 8 to 10. Right here in Corinne Powell Jam Radio.

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Enjoy the rest of your up night. 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My TikTok family, thank you guys ever so much. My jammers, thank you ever so much. Coming up next, DJ Magic.

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0: party that you know and love is making its way back to you on Labor Day Sunday, September 6th. And we're coming with some of the best one-man bands. Super A, Pinnacle, Stichy, Busta, Super Terry, and for the first time in New York City, Errol One Man Band.
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Good evening, jammies. How you guys doing? It's your boy DJ Magic. I'm up here in the studio doing what I do for you guys, you know. It's Lover's Lane. All you mean is Wednesday, that's the middle of the week. We're going on jammers, always your weekend. On the check-in, jammers on the check-in. Today I got a pretty interesting show, but we're gonna talk more about that later, alright? So big respect to all my jammers, them Lover's Lane.

0: You know, when summertime come around, the DJs, then we get busy, you know?
1: Don't wanna let you.
0: But that doesn't mean that I'm neglecting you, all right? Forget about you guys, all right?
1: Just like the day that
0: so big respect to all my people, them all the way in Guyana. Big respect to all my people in Trinidad, Barbados, St. Lucia. Alright, big everybody from New Jersey, Pennsylvania, Long Island, Santa Rich. Alright. Big up everybody from Brooklyn, Atlanta was good, Maryland. It's your boy DJ Magic. I'm here, you know, feeling kind of under the weather, but we don't wear the star, right? You don't know. It's Lover's Lane. Listen to this song right here. This is a beautiful tune. Listen to the song, jammers. Come on.

0: 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Number one.
1: You see when I tune bad? Listen to this bad tune right here. Yeah.

How you mean, jammers? We practice what we preach, you know. It's all we just preach about is pure love and unity. Alright? We don't just talk the talk, we walk the walk too. Yeah. Welcome to Lover's Lane, it's your boy DJ Magic. I'm here for you. Are you here for me? Where you at, jammers? Well, we're still cruising, we're still talking about love, right? Because love is a beautiful thing, real beautiful thing, especially when it's fresh. You see, when the love is fresh, hey, listen to me now, man. Hear it.

Yes, Jammers. You have a stop and listen to this Bruno Mars song right here, because in my book, Bruno Mars is a very good entertainer. I mean, his music is clean, 99% of it. But he makes some good tracks, I ain't gonna lie. I like Bruno Mars. But this song right here, lucky for you, that's what I like. That is a wicked line. How come I never thought about that? How come I never used that line? Huh? When you're talking to the girl and you tell her, she's lucky for you, that's what I like.

Today, I'm going to play a clip, and we're going to take the topic from the clip. Okay, jammers? Just waiting on y'all to gather, because this arguments and this debate, this conversation need more people. More jammers, that is.

I must say, manners and respect, much love to my DJ brother, DJ Quinn. He helped me down last week. I hear he did a phenomenal job. Yeah. Once the jammers them don't attack you, DJ Quinn, you did a good job, right? I waited for my jammers them for check-in, you know? I only seen a few of them. I need at least two handful for this topic, or we're gonna move the topic to next week. Alright. And I also have my poet. She has some way getting her words of wisdom together. But before I let she come and spit on the air, you know, the American version. Well, before she come and say her stuff on the air, I'll make sure I get a good audience for her. Yes, jammers. So big respect to DJ Quinn. Much love, my brother. Thank you, thank you, thank you.

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3: Yeah.
0: If you can't take care of you, guess what? You can't take care of nobody else. All right? So the woman is celebrating herself. That's beautiful.
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3: Every scar.
0: You might learn something, you know. I might.

You always gotta do it for yourself. 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Yeah. Blessed love to all my friends, all my family listening to this program right here, you know. Lover's Lane, DJ Magic. Come on, turn me up. When I look

How you mean? You know, they got some people not to celebrate me. I play for birthday party already. Where is just the birthday person alone? I think they invite people, but they didn't come. Ain't nobody clapping for me. So. But guess what? I play for she all night. All night. Times I held on. I had she winding up on the wall, winding up on the chair. All kind of thing, lift up the table.

0: Yes, James. It's good to have a station at Caribbean Power Jam, right? Where you could tune into and be different. Not the same commercial music where they're playing every day, pushing the bad frequency. You know? You can tune into Caribbean Power Jams and every DJ have a different vibe, a different style. We know sometimes the computers play, but the computers juggle some good tunes too. Right? Alright. But if there's ever a spot that you listen to, let's say you listen to a Caribbean Power Jam like from 2 in the morning to 5 a.m. You know, write us, let us know what time you just listen. What time most you just tune in. You know? Caribbean Power Jam, man, I'm telling you, it's a blessing. Blessing, truly indeed. I love my jammers, them. I know my jammers, them love me, right? So, 10 o'clock on the dot. I'm gonna play the clip, right? And you gotta hear this clip here, jammers. Oh, Lord. Anybody see 10-10? I said tonight is different, right? Well, tonight, magic is at 100%. I don't know how come I can get under the weather. Summertime. Who gets sick in weather like this? Hey, but the weather in Alda. Anyway, you know, cause I just remember, we're in July, and you're wearing hoodie and sweater and all kind of thing. Kind of chilly out there for July. Yeah, July ain't even done yet. And July, the ending of July and August normally be hot. Hotter than 100 Scotch bonnet. Hey, hey. Well, guys, this was 1,000 Mary Wee Pepper. So big respect to all my Germans, them. You know it's Wednesday, it's your boy DJ Magic. You know I got to come up here and tag the things, them, you know. Put a little humor into it. Get me people them giggling. Keep y'all smiling. I bet you some of y'all smiling right now. Smile, I say. If you're smiling, smile. Let me go.
1: When I look at my life.
0: This tune, but I gotta play this tune back, man. For all my decent people out there that got morals. You know what I'm saying? It's Lovers Lane, your boy DJ Magic. We cruising.
1: I made it through more than they know.
0: She hand pon me leg and me hand pon she leg. And we cruising. Listen, man.

0: yourself. 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Good job. Well done.
1: I celebrate me.
0: Yeah.
1: Everything I survived.
0: Coming up 10 o'clock is the topic, right? The topic coming from the clip I'm about to play.

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My best. Because, you know, I live far. But what's going to happen? I'm going to start playing from home. So, like, I won't have to, like, miss a day. You know what I'm saying? But I like the studios. You know, you come to the studios, different vibes, you know? But by private, right? I might pull up with a bottle of Don Julio or Hennessy, something of the sort. But me, all the way in Long Island, exit 62. We there far, by far. Real far. Right, so my mom's birthday. My mom. I feel like a little kid when it comes to my mother, you know. I just be like my mom. And trust me, she is in her 50s. But you know, to your mother, you'd never grow up. What? Sometimes your mother is one. Treat me like she still got muscles. You gotta say, mom, relax. Humble yourself. I got this. I'm lying. I don't talk to shit like that. But anyway, my mother and my father have the same birthday. July 27th. My father and my mother got the same birthday. They say, Magic, no wonder why you is the most luckiest man in this world. Are you lucky bad, Magic? Bad! I say, what do you mean I lucky bad? It's not luck, it's blessings, buddy. It's blessings, alright? So big respect to everybody who wake up this morning and count the blessings. You mightn't have a lot to show. But you know, every day you're waking up to work on that. And then again, you don't need none to show. We understand. You just need to be comfortable within your own skin, within yourself. So big respect to everybody, especially people who get up every day and go hard. And then sometime when the bills take the money, you'd be like, oh gosh, I ain't even buy no grocery yet, man. Hey, yeah. So it goes sometime, you know, when it go and get rough, they go and get tougher. Hey, yeah. It's your boy DJ Magic, it's Lover's Lane. You know we do, we gaff a little, we talk a little, we rap a little, right? And what's the thing, Private Ryan? Swar, we just swar a little bit. Yeah. So I want me jammers them to call me up and swar me today.

In these times, when you want genuine relationship, men, I'm speaking to the men, right? Let me just mute him for a minute, right? If you want to get in a relationship, 2026, if you ain't got none going, and you want to get in one, you have to be a superman. You can't be no regular man, you know.

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They say, well, I want to put everything in one basket. You hear? I want to be one and only. He must be a one burner guy. And I'm going to do whatever it takes to fulfill his fantasy and keep he going. Keep you rolling out of the bed sometime and them thing there, you understand? And keep your toes, them twirling. So, what she want? She want an all-in-one. You know, the all-inclusive, you pay one ticket and then you get everything. You get the music, the liquor, the food, everything coming all-inclusive. Right? So they say they want a well put together man. This is what they really want. That they mustn't need it or want it for anything, and they must able to focus on what they gotta do, and they're gonna build this, we're gonna build this team together. So I say, hey, what? Hey, what's your problem? You need to talk to a Guyanese. You understand? Now, first of all, Guyanese men don't lie, and Guyanese men don't cheat. And if you're looking for a superman, right? Guyana got all the supermen them, I tell you. Depends on what kind of superman you're looking for. So, I got big up all my Guyanese. You understand? Because I argue for y'all, you know. Yeah, I wrong for y'all bad. Because these women nowadays is always criticizing the man and putting we down and putting we down. But guess what? You can see a Guyanese with a Haitian. You can see a Guyanese with a Jamaican. You might see a Guyanese with a white thing. You see a Guyanese with a Spanish. Guyanese is the only one, the only West Indian country that speak English, and we get along with everybody. Everybody, because we just do things from the heart. Even though the people in Guyana going through the trials and tribulation right now, but they're too long for this show. Too long. So if you're looking for the proper thing, you got to get a Guyanese man. Oh, Lord, girl, listen to me. I can't stand.

0: You're beautiful. According to Tan Tan, GT Man is the most liar.
1: Oh, you're beautiful.
0: I said, no, he wasn't. He was really lying. It's something we call swear. He was swearing. You understand? He was swearing. He just didn't get through this album.

I hope these jammers ain't vexed with me because I said Guyanese men don't want lie. I can't speak for all of the Guyanese. I'm talking about the Guyanese men I know. It's my word. Mama, I will never let you down. I said we got big party for my mother this weekend. My mother turned 75 this weekend. So you already know my mother is, she is, her name is Dr. Norma Cole. Right? And she's well rooted within the church. I mean well rooted, alright? I ain't gonna explain or go into much details, right? So you know, we decide to say, well, we're gonna have a little get together for she, you know. Invite her, she church people them from 5 o'clock. And then you see around 8:30. We start boil it down. Then, like around 9 o'clock, we start we party. And my mother's a big woman, so we gotta play oldies. I gonna play oldies all night. God, there's no way. My mother gonna have a party. And her son is a DJ, but she's not having a party. We having a party for my mom. So any of my friends out there, y'all like to dance oldies, and you got a good dancing partner, hit me up. I might give you the address.

DJ Magic, you know how we just do this thing on a Wednesday, right? Well, hold on there. It's 10 o'clock. Alright, let me set up this. In the meantime, I'm gonna play one song and then I'm gonna go in to the thing. Alright, it's 10 o'clock.

Them is all right. So let me see if this thing connected, right? Let me try it now. Hold on. Hold on. All right, 1 minute. 1 minute.

0: Alright, Jammers, I can play this little clip for y'all, but I got it kind of, it ain't too long, but I gotta divide it into like three pieces. Alright? So let's play this clip here now. I want y'all to listen, right? Listen.
1: Mind dating women who have kids, but I don't want to see the kids. I don't want to deal with the kids, because my thing is, I'm there for you. I'm not there for the kids.
2: So right, you would date a single mom, you just wouldn't take her seriously?
1: No, I'm going to take her seriously. I'm going to treat her the way she wants to be treated, but I don't want to deal with the kids.
3: Are you, so you saying forever?
1: For the kids.
3: How does that work, bro?
4: Starting the conversation, I don't want nothing to do with the kids. I don't want to see the kids. Go date women without kids. It's such a simple solution, because what I find is that there are a lot of men that don't mind dating single mothers so long as they put her being single before she puts her being mother.
1: Why would I?
4: Y'all want to date women that have children, but want them to act like women that don't have children. Y'all want to date male-centered women that are willing to put their children on the back end so that she can appease the fact that she don't want to be around her kids.
1: So my question to you will be, why would I shrink my dating pool?
2: Because you don't want to be around.
1: Why would I shrink my dating pool?
2: You got kids?
1: Yes, I do. Y'all got kids.
4: Hold on.
1: But I'm not looking for a mom. I'm not looking for a mom for my kids. I'm not looking for a mom for my kids, and I'm not looking for her to take care of my kids. My kids are my kids.
4: The difference between a father and a mother is that...
0: All right, we're gonna pause it right there. Right? We're going to pause it there. And I think I got to play it back so you could understand it a little better.
5: Hey, baby. So what do you want to do?

alone with you. How about the one jammers? The man want a woman with no kids. And if she got kids, he mustn't see or hear from the kids. He says all about him and her, not him, her, and the kids. What is your point on that one? You know, what's your thoughts?

0: one of my jammers friends say, Baby Wayne did that, but I was aware of it. All right, hold on. We're going to take this call right here. Yes, caller, you're live. Talk to me. Hold on. 1 minute. Hold on. Yes, caller. Go ahead.
1: Yes, good night, DJ Magic.
0: Good night.
1: I'm finally getting tuned in to hear this topic. First of all, that's a problem with, I wouldn't say men, I would say boys.
0: Boys. Correct.
1: That want to date and you're of a certain age and you want to date, but you don't want a woman with kids. Then you're looking for a girl. You're not looking for a woman. Because most women of a certain age have kids. Right?
0: That's right.
1: And when you of a certain age, you're dating for marriage. You're not dating because, oh, you want to have a good time or you just want to hang out. We women of a certain age, been there, done that. We're not looking for somebody to hang out. And as I said, if you're of a certain age, you have children. You may not have a child. You might have children. And if you're going to date me with the intention of marriage, then you have to take the whole entire package.
0: That's right. You can't want
1: it. As a man... Uh-huh. And don't want to cast, exactly. And as a man would pass and be like, you know what? I accept you and your baggage. It don't work like that.
0: You and your baggage. Oh, yeah, me. So you said...
1: Yeah, because none of them that come with their baggage too. And sometimes they got 3 or 4 baby mothers. And us women, we accept them with their baggage.
0: Oh, Lord.
1: So, come on now. We talking about boys or we talking about men? That's what I want to know.
0: Well, they got some men as boys, then they got some boys as men too, you know.
1: that is true.
0: Well, I would say... That is all on your upbringing. You have a lot to do with that too, you know, because if you used to be around your parents, your father, your mother, all your life, well, then you will have a certain love for kids. Especially when you get your kids. But they got some people, you know, in this world, they had it hard, you know. They don't really know. Only love they really know is tough love, you know. Yeah, people hollering and screaming at them. Nobody ever tell them they love them. Tell you by God, God bless you. You know, people don't hear them type of words there. So when you hear people like that talking, you know, there's something wrong with them. You know, you're missing something. Maybe it's elevator don't go all the way to the top. It stopped a few floors before. You know, you never know what's going on over there. Anybody you want big up, anybody you want shout out, go ahead and do it now.
1: Well, I want to send a special big up to one of my youngest daughter. Just sent to Lisa her apartment and things looking bright for sure. I want big up, Jay.
0: Big up yourself, Jay.
1: Hey, bring up this time to reach crew.
0: All the time.
1: And I want to big up my fiance because he's a man that accepts me, my children, and my grandchildren.
0: You said he accepts you and your baggage.
1: My baggage, big.
0: Yeah, you and your Georgie bundle.
1: I got right. A man, I have no kids.
0: Well, hey, they don't really happen a lot.
1: Not at all.
0: Well, you got some now.
1: We do. My children and grandchildren now.
0: I tell you, just the other day, from no kids to a grandfather. Watch out. Life changes, boy. All right. Bless you, love.
1: All right, big up pajamas, though.
0: All the time. Yes, big up pajamas. Yes.
1: Big up my friend Tantan, although we never met.
0: Oh, you never meet Tantan?
1: I never meet Tantan.
0: I think I'm going to invite you to my mother party. See if she going to come. Then she should start walking from now. She should reach there by Saturday.
1: It's a long walk.
0: All right. Thank you.
1: All

some people, I don't understand how some people can't like kids. How you feel? You feel you born big, buddy? You feel you was never a kid? How could you don't like kids? And if you are adult and you despise kids, I despise you too. And when you come around my kids, and when I say my kids, I mean my family, my nieces, my nephew. Right? They all are my kids. And I look for see how people's face reaction is be towards them. You understand? And then I know how to deal with you. God, how could you don't like kids? How? How? They're so innocent. They're so free. No responsibility. They don't owe you anything. So why do you treat kids bad? Why? Alright, it's DJ Magic, Lover's Lane. You know how this thing just come on each and every Wednesday, right? So the man said,

I would say he was like in his 40s. So, if he's in his 40s, you can, let's say he's in his late 40s, right? Forget whatever he was saying. But just imagine, you're in your late 40s, and you're talking to a woman with like 45, 47, right? And she got a 3-year-old. 40 with single-digit kids. I guess it's this we trying for talk about. But I can't help you, man.

I'm telling you, I don't know if the number is working, right? But the number to call me, to get me, is 857-719-7483. One more time. 857-719-7483.

0: this my poet?
1: I don't know why you call me a poet. I feel so wonderful.
0: Because you do such a wonderful job the last time. You earned the name. You know who?
1: Okay, I appreciate it.
0: Name one great poet.
1: A great poet. Maya Angelou. She was a great poet.
0: Oh, that's what's up. Well, you see, you know your thing. You know, you see that? You know your thing. So, what's up, my friend? How was your day today?
1: It was good. I had a full day at work. But it finished quite on a high because my client, she was very happy with her hair and I was happy. So,
0: Another satisfied customer. Eh?
1: Another one.
0: The girl, yeah. You make a lot of money. You always do that with money. All right. So you got something for us tonight?
1: Yeah, I wanted to touch on. I had jot down a few questions and I chose one and I made some notes on it and I just wanted to spark the minds of the listeners, basically, because a lot of times things affect us and we're not aware that it affects us the way it does. Sometimes you would hear it and then you'd be like, damn, that's what that is. So that's what this essentially, I hope it sparks some minds. Like to think deeper, like why they keep attracting the things they attract or accept the things they accept. Yeah.
0: Okay.
1: So the question is, are we attracted to people who compliment us, people who mirror us, or both? And to expand on that, when we say someone compliments us, we usually mean they balance us out. Maybe one person is spontaneous while the other is more organized. One is outgoing while the other is quieter or more reflective. These differences can help both people grow and experience life from a new perspective. This is where the saying opposites attract comes from. Sometimes we're drawn to qualities we admire or feel we lack in ourselves. Then there's the idea that we're often attracted to people who mirror us. Not necessarily our hobbies, our personalities, but our emotional patterns, values, and even our wounds. A person may feel right, not because they're good for us, but because they feel familiar. We might unconsciously seek out relationships that resemble the love we witnessed growing up or dynamics we experienced in previous relationships. For example, someone who grew up in a very affectionate home may naturally gravitate toward partners who express love openly. Someone who experiences inconsistency or emotional distance may unknowingly feel drawn to partners who are difficult to reach emotionally because that dynamic feels familiar. A highly ambitious person may be attracted to another ambitious person because they recognize themselves in them. A calm and grounded person may be attracted to someone more adventurous because that person brings balance and excitement into their life. So I personally think the strongest relationships contain a bit of both. We often need someone who mirrors our core values and emotional needs while also complimenting us enough to challenge us, teach us, and help us grow. So thank you.
0: Thank you. Oh, you are good. You are good. Oh my gosh.
1: Yes. Thank you.
0: Gemmas, I hope y'all hear what this young lady had to say, you know. Cause she got a lot to say.
1: Yes,
0: right?
1: A lot.
0: She got well, don't worry. We're gonna make it run out of words on this show. You can take it back to Chatley and write some more.
1: Prayerfully not. I should be ready every time. The call is made.
0: Yeah. All right. And thank you so much for that. You know,
1: yeah, sure.
0: I really do appreciate you and I love it. I must say that. I love it.
1: Okay. Thank you. I appreciate you as well.
0: That's what's up. Anybody you want to give a shout out to? Anybody you want to send some love? Anybody you want to a brick on the zinc sheet? Just let me know.
1: I would like to shout out my mom in Guyana. She's not listening to this. she's a pastor. I think I heard you. My mom is a
0: yes,
1: pastor.
0: Yes.
1: So maybe that's what we have in common, you know?
0: Yes.
1: PK for life.
0: Gangbang. I'm telling you, all right.
1: But I'd like to shout out my mom, CMA Welch. I think she go by Richmond now, but anyway. I would like to shout her out, my sister in Connecticut. I made her sign up for the app, so I don't know if she already knows. So shout out to her, Lady J, she's on the app, that's her name. Sunshine Locks, Private Ryan, my friend. Okay, I'll say boyfriend because you'd be extra. Shout out to Charlie, my daughter that is listening.
0: Hold on.
1: Right,
0: back up. You think you could throw it in there?
1: I was sneaking it in and I put it in the middle. I put this in the middle intentionally.
0: Wait, we gotta try this. We gotta try this case, man. It's like, hold on 1 minute. What do you mean he'd be extra? What happened to you?
1: You'll be extra, because I said boyfriend, and you was like, you didn't know he was a boy.
0: So you're watching.
1: Awkward, and I got to say, man.
0: Okay, what happened? like, you get demoted to friend? Like, week something happening to private? Is this going on, buddy?
1: Never.
0: Last week he was a boy. This week he's a friend.
1: He's a friend. You see what I mean?
0: Oh, gosh.
1: Next time I'm going to just say shout out to Private Ryan. That's all I'm going to say. All right.
0: Big up yourself, Private. You don't know.
1: Yes.
0: Think public now.
1: And shout out to you.
0: Thank you.
1: This is a beautiful program. This is my life. I love it. I was there the first night when it was like when the idea was being conceived, like when you say you're going to go and like look into it and come back. So I feel like, you know, I'm foundation with the program. So
0: that's what's up.
1: I'm going to like be calling in and doing this. Yes.
0: Oh, you mean, girl?
1: Yes.
0: you might get to get an award from this show.
1: Oh, why? I look forward to it. I get my dandan ready. I'm good.
0: I hear you. Okay, my friend. Thank you for all the love and all the poems and all the notes you have for us in the future. We're going to be listening because I just take notes, you know. I just learn a lot. Don't make joke, girl. What do you mean?
1: I like to go deep. I like to call myself a deep diver. I'm a deep thinker. I like to go deep. The things that people don't look at, I like to look at because it's important.
0: Well, we need to bring you in for an interview. Ryan, we're going to bring you over here. We're going to give you your own mic.
1: Oh, man.
0: Yeah, so we could have a little talk. Yes.
1: Oh, man.
0: Definitely, it's a pleasure.
1: Prayerfully, I'll be ready.
0: I love Caribbean Power Jam, you know, because I'm getting some good friends and good family, you know, because family just getting bigger and bigger and bigger.
1: And it's crazy. I used to listen to the station in Guyana, like 2016 when Spotlight Song used to be on.
0: Oh, yeah, Spotlight.
1: Yeah, in the early. Uh-huh. But then that was on Facebook. And then I fall off for years. And then when I met Ryan, like, I started back listening to it.
0: Ryan had to put back the thing in your girl. Lose it?
1: I've kind of forgot about this. You know, you know the name, but I forgot about it. Yeah. But I love music. So
0: you forgot about us? How could
1: you?
0: No,
1: I mean, how could I? But here we are. Yeah. Here we are.
0: So you ever seen the show? I had a show with one of my girlfriends up here in the early days. It used to call Mysterious Fridays.
1: Mysterious? Nah, never.
0: Or Mystery Fridays.
1: Mystery Friday?
0: Yeah. Something like that we used to call it.
1: Yeah. Oh. Lover's Lane is popping. So.
0: Yes, I love Lover's Lane. I tell you, I had two shows. I had one show on Saturday. Sharon said, we can give you another day. Sorry, take another day. I only focus on the show on Saturday, not the reality Wednesday or the Thursday was bringing me in. I only focus on Saturday. Now, like you said we're going to try out this thing, right? So we try out this thing. Now, you know that my main focus is on Wednesday. I love Wednesday night.
1: You love Wednesday night.
0: I love it.
1: It's the perfect night. It's in the middle.
0: Oh, you mean?
1: And in the human anatomy, in the center is the heart. Technically, so you know, never playing the center.
0: Anything in the middle is good, girl. Anything in the middle is good.
1: No, like I love that to you on the radio. You know? But it's true. It's true.
0: Oh, you're amazing.
1: It's true.
0: You
1: may lie.
0: All right.
1: So, yeah, this is fun.
0: Okay, so you guys make sure you get home safe.
1: Thank you.
0: You know?
1: I'll see you around.
0: Yeah. Oh, all right, because I know you still got the bike out there, right?
1: Yeah, he has.
0: Oh, Lord.
1: I'm going to go home in an Uber. Yeah.
0: So you like riding on the bike?
1: I love riding the bike, and I started riding the bike, well, in the park, not on the road.
0: Uh-huh.
1: So soon I'm gonna touch the road, and when I pull off the helmet, everyone will be like, wow.
0: So you ever rode the bike and Ryan sit in the back?
1: No, not yet. Soon, though.
0: Soon, right? Tell you,
1: bye,
0: go sit down in the back. What are you doing for the driver's side? Yeah, sir. You sit in the back, buddy. Put on your helmet.
1: Jump on the bike back. Correct.
0: Good. Grab on for me tight. Don't let go. But I could do. I tell you something. I don't know if I ride a bike. You know, I could drive a forklift, a bulldozer. Mm-hmm. I don't know about a crane. I know about a plane.
1: Mm-hmm.
0: Right?
1: Not
0: I can drive everything else. Right?
1: But
0: I can't ride. I could ride a scooter. I could ride a scooter, but you see, gear bike. I always afraid of gear bikes since in Guyana, right?
1: Mm-hmm.
0: So I'm gonna give you two incidents. One is a tragedy, but the other one is just something I've been through, right?
1: Mm-hmm.
0: On a bike. So my family, them used to live in Stevie Door Scheme, 240 Stevie Door Scheme. My grandmother, then my mother's side, even my father's side come from the scheme, right?
1: Mm-hmm.
0: Before they built their house in Festival City. So they're having a party in the scheme. They bring a man with the radiogram, the man come with the radiogram. You know what radiogram?
1: No, I'm probably too young for that sake.
0: So anyway, my uncle had a friend, he come early, and you see when the DJ set it up, the man pull up with the girl, man. I said, what? This man bike shine? And the girl shining too. That's a bad thing this man got. I say, alright, you know, come my uncle and his friend them had bike. You know, now some had 125, somebody 70. Okay, no biking there. So the man left with the girl. He left with the girl to drop she off because they were the side chick, right? He gonna pick up the wife now. And we waiting for the man to come back by the man have make it back. When the man reach up the road, the man say, bye, your friend dead up the highway, bye.
1: Oh, wow.
0: Man run into a one-eye truck. Yes, and all the girl...
1: Yeah, them trucks...
0: Yes, all the girl legs break up out of her hand, everything, but the girl live. But he dead. So, the same night now, my father wasn't there to pick us up. Party over. Time for go home. So now my uncle said, tell me mother, listen, I can make two trips. Now it's me, my brother, and my sister. Just like that. I the oldest one. Them a brother, them a sister. And my mother pick us up. Party over. Time for go home. So now my uncle say, tell me mother, listen, I can make two trips. Now it's

0: my mother, my brother, my sister, right? This four of me, and my uncle make five on a motorbike.
1: Comfortable.
0: My sister there in the middle, in front, right by he, and my mother got me punch left, and got my brother punch right. But me know how she holding on by. My mother was skillful. My mother was bad by.
1: Hey,
0: that was the most scariest thing of the most scariest day of my life. I never want to go back on a bike.
1: My
0: I never went back on a bike yet. Five away on a little motorbike. Come from all the way in the scheme, all the way to North Rheinfeld Festival City. Oh, my gosh.
1: I thought you would have said you had fun. Jeez.
0: What? I had fun? I was like, why? Let me ride the bike. Oh, yeah.
1: Since a kid, I used to admire bikes. So it's crazy that life conspire in such a way that I meet somebody that is a biker. Mm. Like, that's crazy to me. These are the patterns that I talk about that, you know, that you attract these
0: things.
1: You got
0: to need for speed.
1: Yeah. I don't know. The bike is just really cool. I don't know. Something about it.
0: Why?
1: The song that be that woo, woo, woo. Yes.
0: Hey, my sister like the song bad. What? She's a magic.
1: Hear the car barking.
0: Bark. That's what we call it. Bark.
1: Bark.
0: If my sister going and buy a car, and you pull up next to she with another car for sale, go vroom, vroom, vroom. Why is she going for the vroom, vroom? She said, forget the one. Give me the vroom, vroom.
1: Yeah. Give me the vroom.
0: Walk up there. This is it. A driver when she get ready.
1: It's something to you, man. Beautiful, yeah.
0: Well, Ryan said you can teach me how to write.
1: I can't wait. I hope I'm there to record it.
0: And everybody telling me, Magic, if you never do this thing, why do it now? I said, you know what? Easy lesson goes for dance.
1: That was the best time.
0: You think I want to fall down and bruise up my skin and all that?
1: Next time you go in the park, man, on a little soft field, you're going to be good.
0: But no, I'm going to ride down in the park, I think, though. But me not ride for no street because these people don't know for drive.
1: No, it's true. That's be the crazy part. Luckily, Ryan is so skillful in riding for real because people be doing
0: it. Yeah, I hear he's a bad man.
1: No, he's good.
0: He's a bad man.
1: He's good.
0: Well, after y'all crank up the bike at the was the last weekend at the the fish fry.
1: Right.
0: Okay, you see the big banner with the bike, right?
1: Yes.
0: So when you pull up, I say, yo, me bike is a real rider, you know. I say, you the joker. Right. Whoa, big argument, man. Who tell me to say that? I say you hear the bark on the bike there, but that's a bad bike, the man got it.
1: It's a bad bike.
0: Oh, you mean? And then we'll make the bike nice. He will make the bike nice. You make the bike nice, girl, because you don't know.

0: With Ryan look good too, you know.
1: Well, you know, I give you a little shine up, a little something.
0: How you mean? Upgrade the banner.
1: Well, you see, back to my point again, Magic. Mm-hmm. Compliment. It's a compliment. Aye. We compliment each other, you feel me?
0: That's right. You know what I tell him today?
1: What?
0: I tell him, yo, you guys is my favorite couple, and I like you guys a lot. Man.
1: Really?
0: Yeah. Aww. Yeah, I like you guys a lot.
1: But that's so nice. Thank you.
0: Yeah. Huh.
1: Thank you. It took a lot of work to get here. Even before meeting him, like the personal work, the journey, like it took a lot to get here.
0: Uh-huh.
1: So, you know, thank God we're here, you know?
0: I know. Now you got maintained.
1: Yes, maintain. Yeah. So like he always says, one thing to pray for something, but the bigger work is how to maintain the thing that you pray for.
0: Yeah.
1: Because so that's another big part.
0: They say, right, a fool and his goal will always part. Because he don't know how to maintain it.
1: How to maintain it,
0: you understand?
1: Right.
0: Yeah, maintain is a big word, you know, girl. The word big bad. I can't even spell it. But let me...

0: let you go. You was great company tonight.
1: I'm happy. It was fun. This is fun. Yeah,
0: plus,
1: I'm a gaff lady, so I could gaff more, but yes.
0: Why? Like the gaff on my joke? The only reason why this gaff cutting off right now is because I gaff him on his right throat. Can't gaff on his right throat.
1: What? The drink some water, magic.
0: Water. So talking about water. I got some lemonade over here, some strawberry lemonade. It tastes good.
1: It got some ginger.
0: It got ginger in it. You know, strawberry lemonade with ginger. Oh, it's so beautiful. But it need a kick.
1: Wow.
0: It need a kick right now. Oh, you mean it need a little Don Julio in that.
1: Oh, Jesus. I didn't expect the kick. This is a serious kick.
0: There's a kick in the World Cup. Go!
1: What? Let's go, yo. Shoot. Yeah, all right, then. You're good.
0: All right. We good.
1: We good.
0: And the Guyanese people will say you're cooking with gas.
1: That's a good thing. Because I remember the Carol days.
0: You remember the Carol days?
1: You remember the Carol days?
0: with all the salt?
1: What? That was some treacherous times.
0: My parents is scared of fire. Right? Carol and coal pot, we didn't have them.
1: Coal pot. Yeah,
0: my father and my mother. They were the frightened fireball. So my father make sure, because you know he was an engineer, electrical engineer. He works where the gas they sell. He fix a lot of big companies. He do a lot of electrical work and a lot of engineering work for. So my father was connected, you know.
1: Yeah.
0: So like anything he want and things. So I grew up kind of spoiled.
1: I could tell.
0: And then I grew up now. What happened now? I want to be a kid me when I grow up. Yeah. All right, so here we are. This lemonade is selling my friend restaurant. Right? My friend at a restaurant on 92nd. It's 92nd and Glenwood is a Jamaican restaurant. But they just juicy bad. So you know what? Tomorrow I'm gonna bring one for you just for this excellent job you be doing on the
1: way. Thank you so much. You gotta
0: bring
1: two.
0: Why? Who are bringing for private, Ryan?
1: Yes.
0: No.
1: We begging pairs.
0: Anything that'll be two. Bonnie and Clyde, right? Bonnie and Clyde. That's how me get all this weight. Bonnie and Clyde, don't worry. You're going to see shame and link up.
1: But I can't wait.
0: We can carry out to some restaurants that y'all can't pronounce the name. That was a blue
1: pronounce. Well, don't worry, I have my finest British accent out, so I'll be fine.
0: All right.
1: Well,
0: we're planning to maintain and to maintain properly in the ordinary fashion, you know?
1: Right.
0: Yeah, give the ladies some time. We carry them out to nice, high-class places.
1: Yes.
0: How you mean?
1: And then
0: when you go home, it's do what you want. Do what you want. Do what you want with she.
1: That's like when Ryan does something good, he's like, I hope you know what that comes with. What?
0: Oh, you mean?
1: What?
0: How you mean? We just give women things on a stick. We give y'all things. It's coming from your heart, you know.
1: From the heart.
0: It's coming from the heart, but it's coming on a stick.
1: Oh, okay. I'm still trying to understand the boy math in it or the man math, but I get it.
0: You know, it's like this. They say somebody give you something with strings attached. Right? In other words, somebody helping you to help themselves.
1: Correct.
0: Right. So when we doing all these nice things, right? We don't give it to you in your hand. You got it comes not on a tray, it comes on a stick.
1: On a stick.
0: You gotta take it out of the stick. Because this one thing with men, you know, men don't make jokes when they do nice things. They want reward right away.
1: Right away.
0: Right away. I hear the lotto, I want the money. No!
1: Right to know.
0: You mean?
1: Process and what going on.
0: What? And you know, a lot of women take this thing for granted, right? You see, when you're there with somebody for years and they still got the drive for you, they're turning them down and they still got the drive. That is a beautiful thing when you have that drive for each other. Because when you lose this, it's hard to get it back, man.
1: It truly is, yeah.
0: How you mean? I still go crazy over me, y'all. I still heist you up and lash you down, spin you around, and turn you around. Hold shit on. You know the song, go.
1: I sound like a wrestling match, but I get the picture.
0: Okay, my friend. For the 10th time.
1: For the 10th time.
0: Because it's so much of a good vibration I get when I talk to you. And you want to hang up the phone, you know where.
1: This is good. Real recognize real, man.
0: Yeah, man, don't worry, man.
1: Everything
0: gonna be alright. Where Ryan? Tell you, baby, tonight, put on your red dress. Slip in those high heels. And then when the night over, you gotta sing Lady Sa's song. You know Lady Sa's song? Heels on? Heels on? You know Heels on?
1: Which one?
0: Lady Sa have a song named Heels On. Ladies.
1: Heels On.
0: When the men them take you out and they take, and this is something we're doing from the top of your heart, right? Yes! We want SCX in return because you know we is go crazy over that. Right? But if you're going to put on your red, just put on your high heel when you come home. When you come home, you know what? Let me play the song for you right now.
1: Please, thank you.
0: Let me play.
1: You.
0: All right? Ladies, when the men them carry out. Right? When the men them carry out. Oh, come on. Oh, Lord, I gotta look. All right, I'm going to look for it and come back.
1: All right? Good.
0: Yeah, all right, thank you.
1: Right, I'm going to listen up. Okay?
0: All right, good. That's a very good friend of mine. I am telling you, I call her the great poet.

0: The man said, anything you can do, I can do. Not better. He said, dreader. Now, I'm looking for this lady's song, right? I have it, right? But the reason why I didn't play it is because I can't find a clean version, right? So, I'm just going to play the intro. And then, we're going to go back into some music, right? So, because I know a lot of y'all know this song. And this is what I'm talking about, right? Because when we spend up we money and put on we nice clothes and we carry y'all out and them thing there. Now, when you're outside and you're being a lady and that kind of thing, when you come home, the lady got for left outside in the living room, girl. There's a different type of thing going on here now, all right? So, I'm just going to play the beginning of the song, right? And then I'm going to play something else after.
1: Come and meet me at my front door tonight, tonight. Let me take you on a love tour tonight, tonight.
0: Hey, you know.

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0: Yes, caller, you're live. Talk to me.
1: Good night, Magic. This is Nicole.
0: Hi,
1: happy
0: Nicole.
1: Birthday. Happy birthday to your mom and your dad, okay?
0: That's right.
1: I want to wish you happy birthday and long life.
0: That's right.
1: And you're playing some good songs.
0: Thank you.
1: Yes, yes. But I want you to play, you know, I want you to Frank, I know you will have it. I want you to play a Horace Andy.
0: Oh, no.
1: You had to play.
0: Oh, no. No.
1: You had a Horace Andy.
0: Will you know about who, girl, you get to give me goosebumps. You say Horace Andy. Oh, she just a hunger me rough. Hunger
1: yes.
0: me rough. Hunger me rough. She just a
1: trip
0: me like cough. Hey, you know too, girl. Hey, hey, hey, hey. You say
1: Magic, it's me talking to you.
0: Hey,
1: you know that.
0: Hey, you know I gotta look for Horace Andy for you. I have to look for one for you. All right.
1: Yes, yes, yes. And keep up the good work. And the young lady that came on before.
0: Yes.
1: Excellent, excellent. All
0: excellent,
1: right.
0: Excellent, excellent.
1: All right, Magic.
0: All right, thank
1: have
0: you.
1: Have a good night. All right.
0: All right. Thank you.
2: Here we come, special request to

0: Hey,
1: me flash it in a A, flash it in a B, flash it in a C.
2: You don't know, say, you know this chick, you know this chick. You select the VR,
1: the youth come special request to E.T. at the control stand.
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2: 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We have dropped them on the IT wallet.

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What time is it, man? What time is it? As a matter of fact, that was some wrong information, right? It's on the same rhythm, but not actually the same song. I played two wrong songs, but it's all right. It's all good. It's all good. You know, it's not all of us are perfect, just some of us. I ain't perfect.

Yeah, I like this track right here, right? I like it just in the part where the man said, the tax gone so high, right? Till the clouds is passing through. That's how high the tax gone. Till the clouds is passing through. So hear my song once again, Jammers.

I'm telling you, I love doing this show right here. 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I'm going to drive that 60, 65 miles, 64, every Wednesday.

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But I bet he didn't know this rhythm would have been so bad. 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

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You're sticking by. Alright. 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And it's not like he was even that old, you know?

Well, I did plan on playing some soca today. 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I didn't plan it. But the vibes just went right. And I just stay right.

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Right? Still a good singer. Come out in the Pinches, the Shabba Ranking days. Yeah. He's a very good singer. He got some good tunes. But I surprise I get that request from a female. So I had to play it. Alright. So what is it? 11:34. 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
1: 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This is supposed to be my next song, but it just happened to be on the turntable right now. So you know I can't play this song for my next song, right?
2: Since you leave me, I am alone. 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
1: Big respect to all the jammers, imagine.
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1: All this mistake I'm making, I mean even drinking.
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one for you, you know, each and every time. I'm not going to be here Saturday. 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
0: It's your girlfriend's favorite DJ.
1: DJ Baby Wayne. DJ Baby Wayne.
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1: 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And I was traveling and God began to speak to me. He said, when you think about company, they come over to your house. At some point, because they're company, they have to go. He said, but with me, I want to be the person who can stay with you and for the rest of your life. So my prayer was to God, you are the company that never have to leave me. So I need you to stay with me.

0: Baby Wayne.
1: 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Yeah. 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He does it with grace. 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
0: Remember, there is a friend.
1: Remember, there's a friend in Jesus.
0: Oh, I love him, I love him.
1: Who will wipe your tears away?
0: I know he will.
1: And if your heart is broken,
0: this is all you have to do.

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1: Praise God. 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

0: 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You're listening to DJ Baby Wayne.
1: 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Remember that He is the greatest. 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

0: 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You're listening to DJ Baby Wayne. DJ Baby Wayne. Baby Wayne.
1: Well, then we're going to sing us some Jamaican song. But if we sing them, you got to get out of those seats and you got to dance like you're really from Jamaica. Or your parents were from Jamaica. Parents were from Jamaica.

0: 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You're listening to DJ Baby.
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1: 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Or your parents were from Jamaica. 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
1: Yes.
0: The original Big People Party that you know and love is making its way back to you on Labor Day Sunday, September 6th. And we're coming with some of the best one-man bands. Super 8, Pinnacle, Stichy, Busta, Super Terry. And for the first time in New York City, Errol One Man Band.
2: Come on, here we just sit up on the top. He says sit up on it. Sit up on the top. He says sit up on it. Ride it.
0: And alongside the legendary Daddy Elijah.
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0: ting. 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
1: Even a DJ Sean. 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Yeah.

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1: Never need, never day to show me how to walk. What a tumor. Good morning, everybody. How is everybody doing? Good morning, good morning, good morning. Welcome to the Morning Vibe Show. It's your boy, DJ Sean. Good morning to each and everyone out there. Shout out to those in the tri-state area and those across the globe. Welcome to the Morning Vibes. Good morning. Good afternoon. Good evening to each and everyone out there. Listen, I want to welcome you guys to the program, okay? Thank you for joining me here today. It's a rainy day here in Brooklyn, New York. I don't know where else it's raining, but I know Brooklyn is raining right now. Yeah. At least it gets to cool down the place a little bit, okay? Yeah. So if you're hot, you'll be a little cool right now. Save some of that AC. Turn it off a little bit. Save your bills, all right? Happy birthday to all those out there who are celebrating today. Happy and strong to you. May God continue to bless you to see many, many more to come. I do hope you guys are taking time to enjoy your day today, okay? Yeah, man. You know the rules. Spend some of that money on yourself today. And today is also my Aunt Tracy's birthday today. A special happy birthday to my beautiful Auntie Tracy. May God continue to bless you, Auntie, to see many, many more to come. You take that time to enjoy your day.
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so much. Hey, guys, make sure you check in the chat room. If you didn't check in yet, there's a nice little blue button in there that says checked in. And we also, I think we got a yellow one in there, or orange, is it? I don't know. One of those, yeah. Go in there, grab that, and just check in real quick. Let us know you are on and you're jamming with the Power Jam family. Kwame Barbershop out there in Guyana. Wagwan Kwame. How's everything going at the barbershop? Look out, you got some visitors coming and check in soon, you know, so make sure you look out for them, all right? Give them a nice haircut. Yeah, they're coming and let you know, hey, Power Jam simply. We come from Power Jam. So make sure you hook them up nice, all right?

my brother on the outside right now. Sinclair, what's going on? Lady Stacy, good morning to you. We got Abby on the check-in, Erlene on the check-in. Pick up yourself, guys. What's happening, huh?

0: John Edwards right now. What's going on, John? What's going on, brother?
1: Why? Stop changing my name, bro.
0: Hello, it just come out from the radio, but I can't do that. I can't, man. You know, what's going on, John? How are you? Good morning to you, sir.
1: That's my middle name anyway, so I'll accept that. great music scene that we're heading towards Emancipation Day, you know?
0: Yes, sir.
1: And sometimes the thought is, are we truly, truly, truly, truly emancipated? You know what I mean?
0: Wow.
1: Yep. You know, which is a serious topic, a serious
0: thing. I would think this weekend, a Sunday coming out there in the park, you're going to be dressed up in your nice African and stuff like that. I'm just saying, Mr. G. I'm just saying, you have to represent, Mr. G. Come on.
1: Why? Okay, I'm going to send you the bill. you see you start laughing already, right? Give.
0: Wait. Don't tell me you don't have a pair of that. Well, come on.
1: What are friends for, man? What are friends for?
0: You don't have none in the closet, nothing at all.
1: My name is Old Stuff. My name is Dashiki and them kind of thing.
0: Well, then all you got to do is just get take your bed sheet and wrap yourself up in it to come outside.
1: Wow. You see what my friend telling me this morning, eh?
0: Take your bed sheet and just tie up your head.
1: Ah, boy. I can't think about it. I'm probably going to get an African print, you know, African print shirt, you know.
0: Yeah.
1: Some slippers, you know.
0: Yeah, man. Yeah, you want to look a little different on Sunday. Because I believe there's a big event going on this Sunday in Sweetview Park as well, right?
1: Yes, man. Yes, that's what I call you. But I send you on the WhatsApp, I send you the flyer. I hope you see it, right?
0: Yeah. All right. So don't worry. We can talk about it. Big up my friends who are putting that together, Miss Darius.
1: Darius and Sharif, as usual. The team that's working together with this, you know?
0: Right. It's gonna be massive. Everybody's welcome, by the way. So, yeah, guys, you'll get ready. Sweetview Park. Let me just get the address on that there, because Sweetview Park.
1: Sweetview Park, man. Sweetview Park. We take over the whole park Sunday. We got Super Ray. We got Legend. We got DJ Curry.
0: Yeah.
1: We got Moses. Mm. We got AZ. Somebody missing there. Well, what do you think it is?
0: I think I see some name called Mr. G. Is that you know of that guy there? I believe he's gonna be.
1: Yeah, there. I think that guy Mr. G gonna be playing too, you know. He was in there last week, so and then he bombed down the place and shelled down the place. So
0: I tell you about
1: it. Return of Mr. G once again at Sweetview Park, right?
0: I hear that, Mr. G. It's a family fun day. The Hills Restaurant presents.
1: Bring the kids. Yeah, bring all the kids, the family. Yeah. It's free.
0: Family, they have here family fun day. And reunion. So it's a reunion as well for all Guyanese out there. Make sure y'all come out. Sweetview Park in Brooklyn is the place to be. That's Sunday. That's this Sunday. So get ready. They're also giving away backpacks. Wow, nice. Bicycles on there as well for the kids.
1: Yes. They got. But listen, this is what now you big folks, you big folks got this store and buy. This is what people like 10 years and under.
0: Right. That
1: so bring awesome. All the kids, you know what I mean?
0: Yeah, it's nice. We will be out there. We support. We're going to be out there, okay?
1: Yeah, so come on out. You know, hey, come Power Jam, we have a tent out there. Where you walking for now?
0: Of course, yeah. We're going to have a tent out there. Look out for the tent as well. Power Jam is going to be outside. Yeah, I already told them we're going to be there. So, yeah, we represent. And that's
1: good, man.
0: 10 a.m. in the morning all the way until 8 p.m.
1: 8 p.m.
0: All right. Mm-hmm. Thank you, Mr. G. Appreciate you.
1: Amen. With us, we're still, brother.
0: You don't know.
1: Thanks.
0: Guys, don't forget, this Sunday, the Hills Restaurant and Family and Friends present that big Family Fun Day and Reunion in Sweetview Park today. Yes! So come out and have a good time, all right? Everyone, come on out. It's free. You ain't got to pay a dollar. You park is free, you know. Can't charge nothing in park. Mm-mm. Backpacks for the kids, as you know, kids getting ready for school soon. They can get some backpacks out there or some bicycles as well. So a lot of giveaway is happening on that day. So make sure you come out and have a good time, all right? Looking forward to seeing all my DJ people, my Bajan, my Jamaicans, my Trinidad. Hey, we're having fun, huh? Y'all come on.

0: Rosie.
1: And we're going to take it out to the streets right now. Koala, you're live on the air. What's going on? Good morning to you. You're breaking up there, my brother. How are you?
2: Can you hear me now?
1: A little better, yes. What's going on, Mr. Fraser? What's happening?
2: I'm saying a blessed good morning, man. Listen, a couple of things. First thing first, you don't have to worry about you getting any of the bicycle, because I know you can't ride no bicycle. Also, a question for Mr. G. I've been trying to get one of those. Is it the shiki or is Dasha kicking he? I don't know. I don't know what to ask for. Is it the shiki or Dasha kicking he?
1: I
2: don't know.
1: I'm
2: so
1: lost.
2: Mr. G, let me know what's going on, right?
1: I'm lost. I don't know what you're talking
2: but
1: about.
2: But also, you don't know what now?
1: I have no idea what you're talking about. If you can just share with me. What do you mean?
2: All right. Well, I said, well, you're a young man. You wouldn't know what a dashiki is.
1: All right, good. I guess,
2: you wouldn't
1: I
2: know. Guess, do you well, even know what a do you even know what a short jacket is?
1: No. I can stay in my lane. I good.
2: Anyway.
1: I guess.
2: Auntie Tracy, happy birthday, love. Happy birthday to Auntie Tracy and Vanessa. Happy birthday to you. Anyone else celebrating? Big up yourself on your birthday today, all right?
1: You don't
2: big
1: know,
2: tune Thursday, brother. Keep it going.
1: You don't know. Big up yourself, big man. Big up yourself, boy. Well,
2: yeah, man.
1: Yes.
2: Always. All right.
1: Guys, big up to DJ Steve on the outside. The big man. Yeah. It's a little bite to them, brother. You know. I can steal me lane, buddy. That's right. Want to shout out to Barbara Thomas. Got it locked on the outside as well. Hey, Barbara. Sharon Foster. How you doing, mama? How you doing? I haven't heard that voice in a minute, Sharon. Like you are making babies or this war. What going on, Sharon? Sharon. Pick up yourself, Mama. Mama Denise. Welcome, Mama Denise. Happy Thursday to you as well. A blessed Thursday to you. Thank you for the love, man. Pick up to my promoter friend, Kevin. Got it locked on out there in Atlanta. What's going on, Kevin? Pick up yourself, Madonna.

0: Big up. Let's take it out to the streets right now. Quali, you're live in the air. What's going on? Good morning to you. What's happening?
1: Good morning.
0: How you doing? Hello?

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What a shout out to all you jammers at work right now, those who are at home jamming with me. Thank you guys for jamming with the Power Jam family. If you are celebrating a birthday today, happy birthday to you. Anniversary, happy anniversary to you as well. Big, big love goes, big, big shout out goes to my auntie Tracy. She celebrates her day today, her big day.

0: And we're going to take it back out to the streets right now. Quali, you're live on the air. What's going on? Good morning to you.
1: Good morning to you, DJ Sean.
0: How are you?
1: This is Deborah. I'm fine, thank you.
0: That's good.
1: I sent a message to your WhatsApp.
0: Okay.
1: And I see you acknowledge it.
0: All right.
1: Anyway, you're going to look at your WhatsApp.
0: Yes.
1: And you're going to acknowledge my message. I would like to wish my eldest daughter of Guyana.
0: Uh-huh.
1: Jasmine Nadia Daisy. A happy 40th birthday. See, I'm a big girl, Sean. Got a 40-year-old daughter.
0: Oh, my.
1: I want to wish her all the best. God's blessing, guidance, and grace. We're not there to celebrate with her, but we will be celebrating with her on the 8th of August.
0: Oh, nice. Okay.
1: Okay?
0: All right.
1: So, I just want to wish her a happy, happy birthday. And I know she's listening.
0: And she looks just
1: Jasmine
0: like
1: Davis
0: you.
1: On five.
0: She looks just like you.
1: Nice, Dominic Lodge.
0: Beautiful daughter there, man. Right? Okay.
1: As well as Percy's photographer.
0: Mm-hmm. Wow.
1: So,
0: well,
1: go back on the message. Go back on your WhatsApp.
0: I think you just acknowledged
1: you see the message that I sent.
0: Yes.
1: And you do the orders. Bye.
0: Bye-bye.
1: I love you, Jamas. Good morning.
0: I love you too.
1: Holly. Sexy Holly, wake up. Janelle, I know Janelle's work. Time Holly, get up and pee. Bye. I'm at work. Bye-bye.
0: Oh, my God. Big up to you, Jamas, man. Gotta love these Jamas. Big up yourself, though. Oh, Lord. Power Chat Radio. Once again, I want to say good morning to everybody getting locked on. It is Thursday, July 30th. Oh, wow. Already? The month is almost over. Yeah, it's actually done. Mm-hmm. Time is flying, huh? Time and day does not wait for any one of us. Yeah. That's why we got to enjoy it, okay? Selma, what's going on, Selma? Good morning to you. Yes, Selma. I am live, Selma. This is not a recording. Selma.

0: my salvation.
1: I'm here to get a family, all right?
0: Cause them out of the
1: CR, what's going on, CR? You know music, my friend. Hey, girl. You know music.
0: Come here.

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Got it locked on. That is your daddy music, all right. One more time for you, girl. Pick up to your daddy, all right? Hey, sugar. Shake on the naughty idea. Shake on the

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Let me teach you this one. You got a next one for you. You ready? Listen, I wonder, Rose. Listen, listen, girl.

0: We're going to take it out to the streets right now. Hello, hello, caller. You're live in the air. What time then?
1: Yes. This is Sean.
0: Hi.
1: King Von saying that Amadi dressed for the official video.
0: Say that again. I didn't hear you.
1: King Von, V-O-N. That's the person who sing the song.
0: King who? King what?
1: King Von.
0: Where you get it from?
1: I'm telling you. I'm positive.
0: You positive? You want me to get some money? You got money?
1: I ain't got money. Put in my mouth, though. I'm positive.
0: Hello, Jammers. This is not positive. Yeah, I think you're right. If you're
1: all right, you're
0: right. Call each other.
1: Right.
0: Will you get the phone? What?
1: I'm telling you, it's King Von.
0: You sure?
1: Yes, I'm in dangerous.
0: You sure? You just sure?
1: Sure.
0: Was this?
1: And I can't. King Von.
0: You sure?
1: I'm in dangerous. I sure. Yeah. Bye-bye. I'm at work.
0: I'm right.
1: Taking up JFK time. You could twist my turnip. I know. I'm sure.
0: No,
1: King Von,
0: hello.
1: Found that.
0: Hello.
1: Bye.
0: No, you're
1: I'm
0: wrong.
1: Listening to you.
0: All right, good.

Oh, she right. Is she right about that? Wait. Like, me know I got to me fold. No, is this the same, man? This lady says she's sure. She, hey. It don't sound like we could change she mind, boy. Is she right or she wrong? Let me know. Anybody right now, call me and tell me who this is right now. I'll give you a ticket for Kiss. Just like that. Call the number right now and tell me who sing this song. You get a ticket for Kiss. You got to get it right one time. You can't call back again. One time. All right? Number.

0: whatever you want. I like that. I like that.
1: That's my thing.
0: Let's take it back out to the streets right now. Calling you live for the year. How you doing? Good afternoon to you.
2: Yes. Happy Thursday to all the jammers.
0: Happy Thursday to you.
2: It's your boy Private Ryan here on the job.
0: All right.
2: Tell me. You know, dealing with this bathroom thing.
0: Oh.
2: But the answer to your question is not Theo Fontaine. It's the same person that sang Home, Armed and Dangerous.
0: One of my favorite albums. Say it one more time for me.
2: Not Theo Fontaine.
0: All right. The lady would call just not. You agree? You think she was right to do she just? She said she don't care. I twist it and turn it because she got the answer.
2: Hey, we got to listen and learn. And every day we grow and we learn different things. We can have different opinions and different outsides, but it is what it is. And it's not the old fun thing. So she's wrong.
0: Big up yourself, man. Congratulations, my brother. You got your ticket. You got a ticket for Kiss, man. Just like that, all right? Big up yourself.
2: All right. Respect, man. Yeah, you don't know. We're going to link up later.
0: All right. Private Ryan on the check. You know, let me take you back out to the street. Credit your life. Hello.
3: Hey, what's going on, DJ Sean?
0: Hey, Demo. What's going on, brother? What's your name?
3: Yeah, man, that's Mathieu Fontaine.
0: Yeah, but you're a little late, man.
3: Back in the day.
0: Yeah, you're a little late because we just had a caller who won already. Yeah, you're late.
3: Oh, snap, man. All right, I just turned off. All right. Long-time caller. First time caller there, man. I've been listening a long time from day one.
0: All right, I appreciate you, man. Bring up yourself. You get another chance in a little bit, all right? Keep it locked, all right? Yeah, man.
3: All right, cheers.
0: All right. Be up, my friend, man. Dapper from Brooklyn. You don't care. I twist it and taught it. Ha!

0: I think Kurt, she's with you though, Deborah from Brooklyn. Can I see she put up the name too, and I don't know where she get it from. Where she get it from? She see you post it.
1: Marvin.
0: All right, let's go back out to the streets right now. Calling you live. Good afternoon. How you doing?
2: Good afternoon, DJ Shad.
0: Good afternoon,
2: what's happening? I want somebody send Debra from Brooklyn for drugs. Yes.
0: I don't do my friend like that. I don't do shit so bad. Oh.
2: I'm sorry.
0: You know, she that walk right now, you know. You know, sometimes you're sure about something, but you tell yourself you know it, no matter what somebody else says. This is what she just do, Justin. She said, I don't care, you twist and turn it. You can turn it all over the place. I don't care.
2: She needs to stop Shazam.
0: I gotta laugh.
2: Shazam was wrong.
0: That one was funny. But you know,
2: it was funny. That's why I just mentioned her for a test, the weekend. I never know the devil from Brooklyn was so confident wrong.
0: You know what? I gotta do my homework. Maybe it was sing over. Maybe it's dull. We gotta check us. We know, man. We gotta check. All right, brother. Big up yourself.
2: Happy Thanksgiving to your daughter.
0: Thank you, my brother. Thank you. All right. We're gonna go back out to the streets right now. Quality of life of the year. Good afternoon.
3: Off here, please.
0: Hold the line there for me, mom.

0: Get back out to the streets right now. Quality of your life of the year. Good afternoon. Hello. Can you hear me, caller? All right, try me back. 718-393-5385. Yeah, man. Dangerous. And we're going to go back out to the streets right now. Quality of your life. Hello.
1: Yes. I'm not going to finish with this. First of all, let me address two things.
0: Uh-huh.
1: Private Ryan, I'm going to go back to the table. I'm going to check it because I don't come back with the answer to the vote. When I found it, when I was small, I never bought my hair. So I can't do drug tests. I never smoke yet. Right? So I go drug tests out of it. Right? I'm at work. And I'm doing what I'm supposed to do, and I'm still going to move on to my continent. So y'all check it. Go back to the drawing board. Soon who's official, and soon who's seeing it over. Right?
0: All right, good.
1: So this is the thing. I'm not done with the island, though. But I don't drink. I don't drink. I don't smoke. I am both tired. So take it back. I love my jammers.
0: All right.

0: We got to take it back out to the streets once again. Good afternoon. Caller, you're live. Hello. Hold on there for me, caller. Hold on one second. Can you hear me now?
1: Can you hear me?
0: Hi. Hi. We can hear you now.
1: Good afternoon. This is your aunt.
0: Aunt Tracy.
1: Good afternoon. Yes.
0: Good afternoon.
1: Good afternoon.
0: Happy birthday.
1: DJ Sean. Thank you, a.k.a. Black Star. I just wanted to reach out to say thanks to all the jammers that have been calling in to wish me happy birthday and send me all the lovely birthday greetings on Facebook. I just want to say thank you, thank you, thank you, thank you.
0: You are welcome, all right? Auntie. You do enjoy your day today, okay?
1: Yes, I am. Thank you so much.
0: All right.
1: All righty.
0: All right.
1: Bye-bye. Okay, nephew. Talk to you.

0: Dominic, come on. Yeah, Nasio Fontaine from Dominica. Wicked.
1: Big up to the man Kwame Barbershop out there in Guyana. Anna Dell. Take a big up, everybody. Take a big up.

I was following the news out there in Guyana. I know you guys are paying attention too. You know, if you're from Guyana or you're not, you know, we're following the news because I saw folks in Trinidad and Tobago, also Barbados and Jamaica, all over the world, actually.

whole madness that happened down there. But I want to ask you all a question, right? Because you're seeing the three of the crew members. I believe one of them, including the captain, are being charged for murder. All right, 72 counts of murder. Do you think those charges should stand? Do you feel they're responsible for those lives? It's those lives that ended. Do you believe these three men, one who's crying, I believe they say he's the captain, I'm not sure. And these are some young men, by the way. I'm older than them. These are young men who were in charge and who went out there in the ocean and actually survived while so many died. Do you think they should face the fire for that? Should they be responsible for those deaths? What do you guys think about that? You know, I just want to ask that question because, you know, we don't know what kind of evidence the government have. We don't know because they haven't showed that yet. But I would think most of the evidence is at the bottom of the ocean, you know, and they should bring that boat up and see if they... If the crew is saying the weight and all these different things that happen when it comes to that boat, they would want to know that. So, you know, they can prevent these things, stop these things from happening ever again. Because it's very confusing for many and even for myself to see what's happening in our beloved country, Guyana. So I want to know, if you guys believe that these three men who are being charged 72 counts of murder, they should face the fire for that. Give me a yes. If you don't think so, give me a no. And I would like to know why. Why you don't think they shouldn't be charged or shouldn't be held responsible for the death of these deaths that occur in Guyana. What y'all got to say about that?

0: Rose as well. Yeah, big up to all the WhatsApp families out there. I see you. Ross Smart, take a big up, my friend. Yeah, man. I want to hear from you, Jammers. Put it in the app if you believe that they deserve Orlean to go Sam's down. Net. Let us know, okay? We're going to take it out to the streets real quick. Calling your life in the air. How you doing? Good afternoon.
1: Hey, DJ Sean. Good afternoon. This is Orlean. This is at work.
0: Hi, Orlean. How you doing? You're not hearing that feedback, right? I think I took care of that. Let me know. Are you still here? Or is it better?
1: It's much better. Much better. I can hear it a little, but not as bad.
0: All right. Thank
1: but
0: you.
1: I can still hear it.
0: All right. Talk to me. What do you think?
1: In regards to the question, I would say, first of all, if they're going to be running an investigation, you want to do the investigation before you even go out and charge these men. But if you want to do the route of charging these men, then they're not the only ones to be held accountable. It's blame goes so many different ways. Like, you can start from why was the boat operational that had so many issues. You can start with Edgel, who runs that transportation division. You know, he's the one that is responsible for putting that boat while having the new boat, you know, rented out for parties and all these other things. Right. So if you want to blame these men, then you also have to look at why it took the rescuers 7 hours to go and rescue these people. That had to be terrifying. So many things you have to look at. You know, I think they just want to save face and feel like, oh, we got to charge somebody. We got to do something because, you know, it's an uproar. So let's charge these men and, you know, thing a thing. But accountability goes across the board. You can't just, you know, throw these men to the wolves and think that that's going to satisfy the people, because we're looking at it from top down, you know. But at the same time, Edgel, you know, in the public stating, oh, the boat didn't have no issues, it wasn't overload. So, and then he claimed it was a wave, a big wave that caused the boat to you know, flip and sink or whatever. So if we go by his logic, then why are you charging them for murder? So they're contradicting themselves. You understand? But at the same time, they're taking no accountability for what happened, and that's the issue. So that's how I see it. I see it as let the investigation play out, but also if you're going to be charging people, then it goes top down, not just put all the blame on these three men. I do agree that in terms of the overboarding and stuff, the crew had a responsibility for like cut that off. But then at the same time, the captain was saying like these big men in the government would even call, you know, and telling and demanding that they add more people and add more load and cargoes and stuff for people. So, you know, these people in Guyana, when you jam them up, they're ready to call the big boy and be like, oh, put the whoever police or government official on the phone to like demand you to do certain things that you probably wouldn't want to do.
0: Well, I mean, so we can speculate that that is the case. That
1: the captain said it. He said it.
0: Hold on. I hear you out, but hear me, right? I totally agree with you. All of them should be held responsible from top down. All right. Mm-hmm. I'm talking about the crew members. If you know the condition of the boat that you're working with, and you, who've been running this boat, knows about the boat, in case of any emergency or anything, you know this boat is not fit to take so many people and so much load. Why, as a captain, you make that decision to put those folks on the boat and put them in the middle of the ocean where many of them lost their lives? Now, he lived to talk about it, he and the other two. I personally believe that they need to face the heat as much as everyone else.
1: And that's what I said. I agree. My thing is, if you're going to charge them, then hold the other responsible as well. You can't just throw these two men to the wolves and that's it.
0: Because
1: so I agree that they played a part in what happened. Some of the survivors said that even when the boat was taken out water and they told them, they disregarded, you know, like, this is a normal thing, but that wasn't a normal thing. Even if it was a normal thing, the boat was so overloaded and heavy on the water that it couldn't even ride the wave properly. You understand? Yeah. And that would have been their opportunity to even distribute life jackets. And that would have saved more people. So for them to disregard what the folks were telling them, yo, water is taken on this boat, they should have taken that more serious and spring into action. It's just like when women are in labor and the doctors in Guyana disregard that, oh, they're in labor or the baby's coming now until the baby starts showing. you know?
0: Right.
1: So a lot of times you have to stop disregarding people and just take things serious. And that's where I fault the crew for that. I fault the crew for overloading and all that stuff. But I also fault the government for keeping the boat operational.
0: I totally
1: knowing
0: agree.
1: That condition that it's in.
0: I totally agree. I agree that the government should be held responsible for...
1: And they're not trying to take responsibility for it. They're not trying to take responsibility for it. What? They just want to lay all the blame on these three men.
0: Yeah.
1: And that's what I have an issue with. I don't have an issue with the three men taking some form of accountability, but it has to go across the board.
0: I mean, listen, at the end of the day, they're going to go to court if the court find them not guilty, then so it be. But as of right now, they have to be arrested. They have to be charged. They could put 72 counts on them. That don't mean that it's going to stick. But at the end of the day, they have to be held responsible because they are the one who made the final call. They decided.
1: Okay, but listen to this. Why are you then running an investigation if you're going to go ahead and charge these people before the investigation is completed? You put the cart before the horse. If you're going to say you're going to do an investigation to get to the bottom of what happened, then you shouldn't be charging them if that's the route you're going.
0: Yeah, I hear you.
1: You have to wait until the investigation completes. Right. And the other issue is the boat, which they don't want to bring up.
0: What I want us as folks who are following the story, because we're not living in Guyana, we're here in the United States, but we... Just I hear everybody fretting, but the government. But we want to hold them accountable for what took place. Yes, but we also have to think outside the box. We are talking about three men who were responsible for those folks who went out in the middle of the ocean. Okay, they had a duty. They knew. If now you're hearing this man crying and say, we didn't have this, we didn't do this and walking this.
1: Yeah, and he's talking about the boat and the condition of the boat. So who had the boat operational? The boat being operational wasn't the responsibility of the men. The boat staying in service was the responsibility of Agel. And now you're seeing paperwork showing you all the repairs that are needed for that boat. So that boat should have been out of service.
0: I totally get it.
1: These people in Guyana need a job. They need to bring in, you know, money for their food. Survive. So they're doing their job, but it's not their job to keep the boat operational.
0: Oh wow. Okay. All right, Arlene, good to hear from you. I got more callers coming in. Good debate.
1: All right, Jammers, have a good day. I'm listening at work.
0: All right, thank you. Let's take it back out to the streets. Good afternoon to you, caller. How you doing?
2: Good afternoon, brother. What's going on?
0: I am good, man. Talk to me, DJ Blocker.
2: You know, if you know anything out about Guyana, you know how Guyana, how things run in Guyana, buddy.
0: Uh-huh.
2: I understand that, you know, the captain and the crew are supposed to get partly blamed for it.
0: Right.
2: But if you want to blame somebody, you got to start from the very top.
0: Absolutely.
2: That's where the instruction started, from the top.
0: Mm-hmm.
2: Because if this captain, this is a daily thing that happens in Guyana every single God living day. Mm-hmm. You police pull you over, use a person with money, and you know how Guyana go. All you gotta do, take your phone, call the big person, mm-hmm. and you said, look, talk to this person. And what are they gonna do? Carry on. They can tell you carry on. They can't tell you nothing else.
0: Yeah.
2: Even if you get a bag or whatever in your car,
0: mm-hmm.
2: drugs or whatever in your car. This is how the country go, bro. You cannot lock up somebody without having an investigation, carry them through the court system, and find them liable or guilty for whatever it is.
0: Yeah, but listen, you know,
2: that
0: in America,
2: is hold wrong. On,
0: you know, in America, if that was in America, of course they would have locked them up while the investigation going on. Remember, these are three men. We're gonna wait till the investigation could take some time. In the meantime, we want to hold these three.
2: So just the three that make it.
0: Investigation is going to be from top down, right down to the bottom. That should be done. Don't get me wrong. They have to hold the minister who's responsible to making sure.
2: So why they're not holding him?
0: This is the government. He's part of the government. They're going to do what they
2: why
0: want.
2: Why they're not holding him?
0: The government.
2: If you want to be fair,
0: uh-huh.
2: Right? Right now, sir, I'm just giving this analogy. Right now, I'm playing some music in the studio. You're not wrong.
0: Right.
2: Right? I'm playing some music, the AC is not working or anything. Mm-hmm. And I said, bye, Sean, this AC ain't working, and all.
0: Right.
2: But, you know, I think I can pull through this shift and thing, you know?
0: Mm-hmm.
2: And you say, oh, I got somebody coming to fix it later on, a person show up, whatever. It's a normal thing, right?
0: Right.
2: Now, you have somebody coming for an interview, and you say, and I call you, say, Sean, the AC ain't working, but this guy coming for an interview. Or you tell me, or you call me and tell me somebody coming in for an interview.
0: Right.
2: And I said, Sean, the AC is not working, you know? You know it's not working. And you say, no, bro. Is I in charge? I tell you, just run the interview, let that man think. Now if somebody come up past out there or something happened to somebody there, who's going to be liable, Sean?
0: Of course, myself. Huh? But hold up, though. If someone walk in here, and you see, I did it before, AC walk-in studio got shut down. Listen, at the end of the day, you have a choice. Like I said, and we got to keep it real, Blacko. It's just like these men who drinking and going behind the wheel and killing people. If you as a conductor... ahead for the boat, and you know half of the things that you stand up now crying and said wasn't working, wasn't functioning.
2: Yeah.
0: We talking about lives here, brother, in the middle of the ocean. We talking about walking down the streets. We talking about in the middle of the ocean. You had to say something. If you did say it to management, then you could say, you know what, yeah, I'll find somebody else to deal with this boat, because I refuse to carry these kids, man and woman, in the middle of the ocean, and we don't know what can happen. They had to do that, and they didn't. They refuse to do that, and they decide to go, and they're now living for tell me. If there was me, tell me why I ain't nothing, brother. I didn't want to hear what you got for say. God, if you...
2: Son.
0: Hold on. If you know these things wasn't functioning, my brother, you should have refused to take that boat. Minister, whoever, how much money you got to make. I don't want to hear that. You can't bring back my child. You can't give me back the life that you who decide to take that boat into the middle of the ocean. So at the end of the day, these men should be charged. And then, like I said,
2: they should, yes.
0: Hold on. If it's proven that they're not guilty, it wasn't their responsibility, whatever the case come out, hey, and that's proof, so be it. But in the meantime, they need to be held accountable for what they did. Because
2: not
0: they
2: alone.
0: Knew at the
2: not
0: end,
2: alone.
0: Remember, this is not a man who's shutting him out now and just going through with each other. He now coming out crying and telling us about all the things that wasn't working.
2: That the management knew too.
0: Good, so for the simple fact,
2: but it's business as usual with
0: good.
2: People life.
0: But Blacko,
2: with people life.
0: Just like you tell Sean. Me. Hold on.
2: Sean.
0: Hold on. Wait.
2: Sean.
0: Just like you just
2: Sean.
0: Bring up
2: Sean.
0: The AC.
2: Hold on, Sean. Hold on, Sean.
0: Hold on. If you decide to come in, wait. If you decide to come in here and the AC ain't working and you decide to stick it out and the place hot, you choose to do that, you yourself pass out, you make the decision to stay in the car. You know it ain't working. Why you
2: and
0: staying
2: you know
0: in
2: what?
0: There?
2: And you know what? I'm liable to be blamed for that.
0: Good.
2: That goes to say this right now. Everybody that play a part on that boat in accident, everybody that play a part that went on that boat with the children and everybody else, they are accountable for everything that go on too. Because
0: how?
2: Those people have been allowing this thing all the years to carry on, same watchlist this all the time. So accountability,
0: well,
2: the thing you got to look yourself in the mirror,
0: so
2: bro.
0: To be honest, if it never happened before where a boat went down like that, I mean, this never happened before.
2: You would take a chance like that, would you?
0: So
2: you would take
0: folks,
2: a, you yourself
0: no,
2: both
0: no,
2: would take a chance
0: no.
2: like that.
0: I blame the ones who knew, the ones who come off the boat now and live to tell the story, who saw what happened and didn't say anything. I blame them too, because meanwhile, I hear from you.
2: Right.
0: If you see the boat got water coming in, you see the captain.
2: So we could agree.
0: Hold on.
2: We could agree
0: you
2: that.
0: You see the captain smoking and drinking. You see all of those things, and you still went on the boat. You're responsible too. Because hey, you choose to do this. This is where you are. This is not, like you said,
2: right.
0: a normal thing. But why should
2: right.
0: we now ignore these men who were in charge and just let them be and just say, oh, you know what? Let the government, everything is government all the time. I hear that. And again, I want to make this clear to everyone. The government is in charge of that boat. Okay? That's their thing. They have a responsibility to make sure that boat is functioning right. Okay? But I'm saying to you, my brother, if they put people in charge to run the boat and them people know to themselves, brother, the boat can't make it and it should be put on dock and don't move off because it could kill people, they shouldn't have made that call. I don't care how much money you're making, because guess what? Them poor kids couldn't swim, bro. Them kids would die down. They can't swim.
2: We could have come to agreement that everybody is at fault just as much as the captain.
0: Good.
2: and the ones above. Good. That's now, the agreement we could come now, to.
0: Edger,
2: everybody have a part to play in the safety good. Because, like you said, if you see they're drinking and or smoking Mr. or whatever, Edger, and you still choose to get your kids on there and jump on there,
0: good.
2: You likely as fast, just as thing as good. What happened to whoever your children or whoever
0: correct
2: your family,
0: right.
2: You are just as fast.
0: Good, that's why I feel
2: accountability
0: Mr.
2: is a should. Thing people don't want to take. They like to play the blame
0: hold
2: game on everybody
0: the
2: but themselves.
0: At the end
2: if I know I
0: day.
2: Ran with something, I take wrong and take fault that I did something because I know to myself I did it.
0: And at the end of the day, Mr. Edgell, if I was him, if I was in his position right now, I would step down. I would wait yes. for this investigation to go on wherever, whatever it is. Because
2: that ain't gonna happen.
0: At the
2: that's
0: end,
2: not gonna
0: listen
2: happen.
0: To me. At the end, and we gotta always keep this in mind. When things happen, the first thing we look at as the top. We look for the top, the person who is at the head. But sometimes, my brother, it's not even the person at the top. It's the ones that are at the bottom who's make the wrong decisions. They know that what they're supposed to do, and they do the opposite. That's what always happened, Blacker. You know that.
2: Everything is a brand, Sean. Everything. Every company have a brand, and don't matter who you hire for represent your company, they are representative of you.
0: Good,
2: so whatever go wrong,
0: they're
2: not gonna look at the person wearing the shirt. You know what they're gonna look? They're gonna look at the person that owned that company.
0: All right, I give you another example. Look at the clip I played the other day with the young lady who's explaining how this boat is get parked, how much tickets they can buy and sell it back for more than they pay for. Okay, that is a system that's broken, but I don't know if the head man know this guy. He come out up front and say, oh, we only had 137 people because of we paper saying that because of the people who are in charge, give that to him and tell him that. Again, you have folks out there who takes advantage when they can. When they can beat the system, they do that. And at the end, we're going to say management. Okay, yes. Management have to take a call because at the end they're in charge. But we do have some folks who are doing wrong things, my brother. And it's time the people who's allowing it, like us, who are jumping a minibus, knowing the bus parked. Okay, and then when it crash, we want hello, oh God. No, you know, the bus is packed. Why you want us going a packed bus? If you know the driver drinking Guinness while you there in the car, why would you want to be in that bus? Why is it we can't own up to the things that we encourage, my brother? And this
2: I
0: my
2: got
0: thing.
2: This to see.
0: Everything
2: I got
0: can
2: this
0: be
2: to
0: government,
2: see.
0: Brother.
2: I got this to see, right? I can leave it right there. I got this to see. Like I said, everybody is liable at fault for what happened, not just this person or that person. It's a collective body of everybody that involved in that situation.
0: And
2: there.
0: At the end of the day,
2: if,
0: the captain had
2: if,
0: the last
2: if,
0: saying.
2: How long? Or if you want change and the person who you voted for and give you change, you're going to have this person, you're voting for this person 23 years, you have this person doing the same
0: right.
2: thing to you, punishing you, putting you out of the situation.
0: Good.
2: The people is liable to be at fault just like everybody else. Accountability is a thing
0: absolutely.
2: You have to. You have to take.
0: Absolutely.
2: You want to enjoy this sweet when the country is a lawless country and when you can pay your money when it comes to you to get off, but when something happens to you, that's when you're crying foul.
0: Right. Absolutely.
2: That's my problem. Everybody got to take accountability and everybody got to think that's the problem.
0: At the end of the day, the captain who went out to the middle of the ocean had the last say. My brother.
2: You're right.
0: And
2: he didn't have to work.
0: I don't want to hear nothing more because you remember now, like I said, if you didn't hear from the captain yelling out and yelling out, pointing out all the things he know that was wrong, maybe I would just sit down here and say, you know what? Let's wait. But guess what? Just for the fact you come out and telling we know, when you don't break all them people dead, brother, you going to tell them we you know was wrong? I don't want to hear nothing, brother. I don't want to hear nothing. You was at fault and you need to be
2: responsible. I agree with that.
0: Plain and simple. That's
2: I agree with that. I agree. But my thing is, like I said, everybody got to take accountability for what happened, including the passengers on the boat. That every single time they want to go to A point A to point B,
0: right.
2: They see all this lawlessness and they're just hoping
0: right.
2: and praying that
0: yes.
2: they get there fast and they get there wherever. They ain't care the danger that's involved in whatever it is, because it was me personally.
0: Uh-huh.
2: And I tell you this, I love my children.
0: Yeah.
2: And I love my children so much that I would not allow my children to go on certain things. And if I see danger.
0: There you go.
2: I would not. I am at fault because I am the parent.
0: Correct. And at the
2: right.
0: end, you have to make that decision for them because they're the kids.
2: I understand. You know what I can say? We
0: right.
2: spoke people with this and with that, and this is the normal thing.
0: Here,
2: but it goes back again with owning up to whatever it is, the accountability, right, bro.
0: Correct is right. And like right. I said, it ended
2: the captain,
0: with
2: the captain.
0: Captain
2: should be charged. Let him have his day in court.
0: There
2: and all the big heads that's involved, they, right. they should face the brunt action of it too.
0: Absolutely.
2: The brunt force of it. Everybody.
0: Everyone.
2: That's all I got to say, you know? But I'm not saying that the captain shouldn't get no problem or no fault or anything for anything. Because correct. Like you said, he knew all this happened.
0: Yes.
2: When it was, the boat was in motion. And correct. Probably way before Ireland Cup of Trips it was happening.
0: Right.
2: And he didn't do anything about it. The simple thing, if he didn't want to work that boat, he had a choice not to work that boat.
0: Correct.
2: Because he know his life's involved.
0: Correct.
2: Like me.
0: If we all go
2: to a party now, we drinking, it don't make no sense. We got to take an Uber because somebody got to be the designated driver. Somebody got to be responsible.
0: My boy.
2: You know?
0: To me, how I look at, I just look things differently. I'm not here to say, hey, you don't have a right to say what you're saying. I don't. At the end of the day, bro, I feel it's like you, Blacker. You could do copper wrong. You do some things wrong. And from there, that's a stain on you. Everything that come up, it will be you. And the people will not think outside that box. They'll just hold you responsible. At the end of the day, do not get me wrong. Anyone, the government plays a big role in what take place there, and they need to be held responsible for that. But we, the people, the citizens of Guyana, enough things we see they're doing that is really foolish, brother. And we don't call it. We saw something happen. If we hear a big shooting in Guyana, the first thing we say is government. What about the people of Guyana who are doing these nonsense, and we're not calling them out? We got to stop doing that. We have to stop doing that. The killing we mother, we killing we father, the killing we children, they're driving these minibus and all these cars knowing they're drunk, they're speeding just to make an extra dollar. All these things they're doing and putting our lives in danger. Not everything
2: because,
0: the government can serve for us.
2: They're allowing it to happen.
0: Okay.
2: The enablers of the issues that's going on in Guyana.
0: Another thing, Blacker, when certain laws are being put in place, the citizens of Guyana don't want it. They don't want it.
2: Yeah, I remember. But, like the parking meter.
0: God,
2: but you know what?
0: The funny thing is
2: with the parking meter, when they broke up the parking meter, them, you think when they come, if they get a chance to travel and come to America, come to any other country and have the law, you think they're going to do that? You know what they're going to do? Put the money in the machine and park and shut them out.
0: That's what they're going to do. So sometimes what I listen to, and I want to be fair here, you have in Guyana, you're hearing one thing, and over here with all these...
2: You know what they're going to do? Put the money in the machine and park and shut them out.
0: So sometimes what I listen to, and I want to be fair here, you have...

0: Like I said, my brother, you have a government in charge of the country, okay? At the end, we know there are things that they have to be held accountable for. But you also have the people, the citizens of Guyana, that we also need to speak up when they're doing nonsense, okay? Not every time we hear something.
1: They say they're scared.
0: Not every time we hear something, we blame government. Do we do that here in America? Do we do that in America? Yeah. Eh? When things going on wrong in real life, we say, hello, God, Trump is the one, Trump. No, we don't. So we're sick of that now. You feel the government doing wrong and the government need to get out, then vote them out. Find ways to get them out.
1: The funny thing is, Sean, just the way, and I hear this all the time, I'm not there personally to see what's going on, but election time, they said it's go in the interior there, take busload and busload of the Amerindian people and bring them downtown, promise them all this and that, and they've got to vote for them, right? So in this situation here right now, they know that they're hurting, right? And the people out there protesting and the picketing for justice. Mm-hmm. Why they can't have the same energy, to come downtown and show in solidarity and stand with the people because they need the change? Why they can't do that? Why when the teachers them need help, get the salary to teach their children, they don't come out and help in solidarity with teachers them? But they go in school and collect the cash grant for the children them when they're cheering.
0: Yes, and look at all of them. Look, they could get back power. But guess what? They were divided. Everybody coming up with their own party and party and party. How much party Guyana had, boy? Yeah. How many group of parties
1: they
0: have?
1: I've never seen so much party in the last election.
0: They're so divided. And then we over here, all we're doing is hotting up we head while they're doing a bunch of nonsense in Guyana.
1: I really is happy politics because I swear the blood pressure was going up. And I tell you,
0: it's too
1: much. Stressing myself every day with what's going on back home. Because it's not that we want to do it, but that's where we're from.
0: Yeah.
1: Our interest got to be back home.
0: It's foolishness, brother. A lot of foolishness going on.
1: I just hope people take accountability for everything that's going on, and they enable all the stuff that's been going on in Guyana for all the years because they're throwing a blind eye, because things didn't meet their doorstep. It wasn't happening to them, affecting them directly.
0: Yes.
1: So they didn't see a problem with it. So now it really, now it reached their doorstep. Now it's a problem. Now they're crying foul. But you got to take responsibility all the time for your actions.
0: Yeah.
1: All the time. Not only sometimes. Not only selective times.
0: And then the thing is too.
1: All right.
0: Another thing I want to speak on that really bothers me. I remember when the young lady died. What's her name again?
1: Adriana Young.
0: They're out on the streets. We're not saying you need to step out and do rioting and going on like it ain't good. You can come out and sound your voice, but they take to the streets. That was one life too many.
1: You know what it did?
0: But this time look how many lives. What are they?
1: You know what they did in the same time they were rioting? They go and taking people's stuff out today, the places and all that stuff. What does that have to do with rioting?
0: Well, this is why the government will never take them seriously, because they're doing things that are really impacting, where the government have to take a stand and look and say,
1: change.
0: You know what?
1: They don't want change. They're not serious about change.
0: Right. They're changing the conversation because they behave in lawlessness. All these
1: things. They don't want change.
0: And we got to be real about these things. And these are the things for me that we should talk about. Instead of everything we say, government. We can hold them.
1: I agree.
0: To the feet.
1: Because if you don't want them in, when the election come, you will do what you're supposed to do if you don't want them in.
0: That's right.
1: It's simple.
0: Don't sit down and another thing. This dividing the party, this one got a couple of people, the other one got... Hey, if they try that the next time, I'm telling you, they're going to be sitting down again and waiting another couple more years. They better get it together, man. Get it together. That's how you're winning this game. You don't see... Which other country you see has got so much party? Tell me.
1: Especially a small country. What country you see is get a prime minister and a vice president and a president, a small country like that, though?
0: But you, it's pure jokiness going on there.
1: It's crazy.
0: And these are the things people need to talk about. Yes, these are the things the citizens of Guyana need to talk about. Why is we so divided? Why do we need all these

0: party. Why? Eh? How are you going to win an election?
1: Yeah, especially everybody going to be divided up here.
0: Yeah. The PPP don't have a set of different parties. Oh, my God.
1: We need to take accountability as a people, man. That's my problem there. We need to take accountability and stop pointing fingers, you know? Yeah. And know that we're part of the stuff that's going on there. We cause all this stuff that's going on there. Right. That's my problem. Everybody should face the brunt of the situation of whatever's going on.
0: Correct.
1: Everybody should have the fair share in court.
0: Correct.
1: That's the only thing I have. I understand what you're saying. That's the only thing.
0: Yeah, that's it. And like I said,
1: let us sit down
0: in the cell there now and think about what they did, because you got some mothers right now hollering, look, the lady who lose seven is cheering. Boss, come
1: money's on. Not everything. Money's not everything.
0: Come on. Think
1: money's
0: about
1: it. Money's not everything.
0: Think
1: a quick
0: about
1: change
0: it.
1: Is not everything. What about life? Life is the most important resource in this world than anything, any worldly possession. Not money.
0: Yeah.
1: Not how much cars they have or whatever. Life.
0: Yeah.
1: All right.
0: Sad. But thank you, my
1: brother.
0: Great
1: topic, though, man. I'm getting passionate. Later on, I'll be on here, too.
0: Of course.
1: I'll try to touch some stuff. All right. Have a good one, brother.
0: You too, man. Take care.
1: Yeah, man.
0: Shout out to DJ Block on the check-in, guys. I want to big up to my friend Natalie. Got it locked on as well. Natalie, tell your daddy I say thank you very, very much, all right? Big up to your dad. Once again, guys, big up to all you out there. Like I said, that when I get wild up, this thing is getting really upset because, just thinking about these families who today is in tears. Okay? Who you had fathers and mothers or grandmothers who waiting for the grandkids to come home. And they didn't even make it home. Okay? So far, what the number is? 72? That's a lot of people. If I put 72 people inside of the studio, so we ain't got room. We can't pass. That's a lot of people. And they're not here to tell us their stories. They are not here. All we can do at this point is just sit there and wonder how this can happen or why it happened. But you have three men. I don't care what orders they get from the top. I don't care. At the end, you yourself could have died doing what you did. You yourself could have been at the bottom of the ocean because of the decision you make. I don't care how much money you get in pay. You choose to do that. You did. Now, for the families to hear you in court screaming out of all the things you knew was wrong with the boat, and we must sit here and say, oh, we should wait? No, go in the cell and sit down and think about what you did, the decision you made. And I hope everyone else who is responsible for taking out boats and dealing with anything pertaining to public service.
2: Unknown caller.
0: I hope you're sitting there and thinking about you and what you're doing. Because there's madness. Let's take it back out to the streets right now. Caller, you're live in the air. How you doing?
3: Good afternoon, DJ Sean.
0: Good afternoon.
3: Good afternoon, Jamal.
0: How are you?
3: DJ Sean, I'm okay. When I think about this thing, I get sick. Now, just looking at all the videos, day after day, it's very depressing. First of all the things that is going on with the government right now, they're looking for all kinds of different distractions. The three men that they charge, they say they're charging them for murder. That should be manslaughter. That shouldn't be murder. That is my view. Secondly, they say they don't want to bring up the boat because they bring the ferry, because they bring divers and the divers do this and that and all kind of thing. What happened to the people that is trapped in there? The families that didn't see their families' bodies, that they want to have closure. Another thing too, Mr. Mohammed said that he have people that is ready to bring up the boat. He just need a yes from the government. Why the government don't give him a yes? Because we know there's more bodies in the boat, trapped in the boat.
0: Yeah.
3: The family said they don't care if they have just bones to bury. They want their family members. Why the government is hiding? They want to leave the boat down. They're like, what? A monument? They go put stick something and say, well, this is what happened? Come on, man. Come on. There's people that is hurting. Look, yesterday, this Amerindian woman, where they bury her sister and the child in one coffin. They went to see the president. You know, the president tell them, or they could dig up the body. They could do what they want to do with it, but they mustn't take no pictures or videos and post it because they're going to be arrested. Now, if it's my family, why I can't take videos and post it? Come on, man. They're gonna be arrested. They're gonna be arrested for that. You say you ain't concerned, but that you put them in a coffin and dump them somewhere in some bush and cover them with an excavator with mud. Now the people want to give their family a proper burial. The president of Guyana told them that yesterday. You know how hurtful that is, and it's not even my family?
0: Wow.
3: Come on. They need to do better than that.
0: Yeah.
3: I think everybody up to the top.
0: Absolutely.
3: Because even as a little girl coming up, my grandfather was director of prisons, and a lot of nonsense been going on. Because I could remember my grandmother went to the police station after my grandfather retired. And from the time they hear, he named no police and won't come to the house because my grandfather was going on crazy. They just say, oh, mom, go home. And come on, this has been going on for a long time. It's not only now, but now it's getting worse.
0: Well, it's a wake-up call.
3: It's been going on. It's a wake-up call.
0: Yeah, totally.
3: It's a wake-up call. Every time I think about this thing, I just get sick. I get to the point now that I don't even want to watch nothing.
0: Yeah.
3: Because I'm just getting riled up every day. I'm getting riled up about it.
0: Yeah.
3: Come on, man. These people, they have these Amerindian people, they're treating them like garbage. They're promising them all kinds of things, and then when they vote for them, they're not giving them what they're supposed to get. That was the old people only means of getting the goods from Guyana to where they are to make a living for their family. And I'm sure Edgel Mercy never went on that boat. I'm sure a lot of them never, because if he had gone on that boat, he would have gone and do an inspection and see what is going on with the damn old boat. Enough is enough, man. Everybody has to be accountable. I mean, even the people that went on the boat, but you have to put yourself in their places to see that was their only means of getting from point A to point B. They didn't have no other way.
0: And that's why the conductor should have never been drinking and having a good time.
3: Exactly. He shouldn't have been drinking either.
0: I think there's a part. It's just like pilots here. Just like
3: some of them just be on the flight, drink. They drink before they come, but some of them get caught, some of them don't get caught.
0: There's no way I could see a pilot who carry me up in the air drinking and I go in any plane.
3: But if I see he drinking, me going on that plane, it's just like
0: so
3: I tell them. Me, I would never get on a speedboat in Guyana.
0: It's safe.
3: If I'm going to get on a speedboat in Guyana, because it's an emergency and I have to get from point A to point B, make sure y'all knock me out and pray that I don't wake up before we reach over,
0: now,
3: because
0: Kirchie,
3: all of we can dead in the boat.
0: Miss Kirchie, whoever the pilot is that you see drinking over there is over by you that you're talking about?
3: No. Oh. I said no. We see it on the news more than one time that they say pilots drink and you know, some of them, they catch them. Some of them, maybe they don't. More than one time I see it on the news.
0: Okay. All right. I just
3: and it's not Canadian pilots, it's American pilots. I see it on the news.
0: Thank you. Thank you so much. It's always good talking to you, Kirchie. Appreciate you, babe.
3: Thank you.
0: All right. Take care.
3: Bye-bye.
0: All right. Shout out to Lady Kirchie. For calling, appreciate you. Randolph, big up to you, Madan. Good afternoon, and thank you very, very much. Wasn't going this direction, but you know, as much as we having fun and you know we enjoying the good music, you have this behind your head. You know, it's from the time you heard about it, and every day it's even getting worse. Because, you know, there's still bodies in the ocean. Yeah, folks still going on in Guyana, like business as usual. Cricket going on, all these things. I think the president should have shut down the country for a bit instead of just 3 days of mourning and back to whatever. All these things, you know, it's crazy. But like they say, you have to move on. Life goes on. We get it. We get it. Again, like I just end with Kirchy, let's keep that in mind of what these captains, the captain and the crew did. They were drinking. They were drinking. And while they're drinking and then decide to go in the middle of the ocean, babies were sleeping. All right? Folks was asleep when this boat capsided. They were asleep.
2: Marvin Phoenix Jammer.
0: They didn't know that it was going home to their maker. Let's take it to the streets real quick. Call it your life in the air. How you doing?
4: Hey, Sean, how you doing?
0: Hey, good, brother.
4: Yeah, man, just making it quick and fast. I know you'll soon come off, all right?
0: Talk to me.
4: But, you know, listening to what the conversation and the text that I'm reading in the chat.
0: Who's that?
4: We have to stop comparing the different sides, all right, of New York and Guyana.
0: Yeah.
4: All right, because New York have some infrastructure that they put in system that when you disagree with something and you refuse, all right, and they're telling you, okay, you refuse to continue this operation, even if I tell you to do it. All right, we have other measure where we can go to sustain our job.
0: Right.
4: You understand?
0: Right.
4: Over there, you know what I mean? I wasn't there for a while, but to what every time things are going on with small business and everything, and when an accident come out, they doesn't have that capacity, that insurance or whatever, or the coverage to do those things. Mm-hmm. You understand me? And that is why at the end of the day, when you do things, it's your choice.
0: Right.
4: You understand?
0: Right.
4: It's your choice. Even so, we had an incident in Linden with a shipping thing with a truck on the highway. And the guy that lost his life, he kept saying, this truck is not good. This truck is not operational. It doesn't carry a brake. Yeah. Da, da, da, da, da. And he keeps saying. And the guy was home for how long?
0: Mm-hmm.
4: But you got to make money, right?
0: Mm-hmm.
4: He stepped out back to the job. And when he stepped out back to the job, he lost his life.
0: Well,
4: you understand? Because of the same problem they kept complaining about all the time. So you have a choice, as you were saying.
0: Yes.
4: Everybody have a choice at the end of the day.
0: Correct.
4: Even so, if it is coming from the top, right?
0: Mm-hmm.
4: You are the operators.
0: Yep.
4: You are the operators. And we're not looking at that.
0: And that's the
4: thing. Why they can pin it so easy.
0: Yeah.
4: We're not saying that what they're charging them with. It is, but at the time, you are the operator. So whatever they're throwing at you, you understand me, until further investigation, that is what you're going to deal with.
0: Yeah.
4: It's easy for the top to walk away.
0: Not to cut you. I was watching a video.
4: Huh?
0: I was watching a video on a Facebook where a young man was talking about the boat and what some of these operators and folks who fix the boat, and you know, because of course you have to have some of them who knows how to fix the boat. They would just fix the boat, you know, in a way where they go back to the government over and over for money, repairs, just to make money, extra money. And these are the things about, you know. These are the things I'm talking about. People, folks who do these things just to make a quick money. That's wrong.
4: Sean, you're seeing the danger as you was explaining. You go in there, you seeing the danger, and you got to play around with your surrounding.
0: Mm-hmm.
4: If you're thinking everything is safety measure, you're coming back to safety measures.
0: Yeah.
4: You understand me? You know you're going on the water. You understand me? Why is that so? Why is that so thing for the speedboats?
0: Yeah.
4: If them are kind 10 people, 10 people have to put on the life jacket. They can't refuse and say, hey, now I ain't putting it on. Right?
0: Mm.
4: That contained there. You understand? So you see what is the difference with whatever is going on. You traveling those long hours on the water, you have to follow your safety measures.
0: Yeah.
4: You understand me?
0: Absolutely.
4: And that this is not anything happening today. This has been happening for a long time, but now is an eye-opener.
0: Yeah.
4: Now you have to know how far you're going to take it. You understand me? To make sure this doesn't occur again.
0: Oh, yeah.
4: Because it's going to shook, you know. It's going to shook for a few months,
0: mm-hmm.
4: and it's going to shook. And we here in New York, you can see the support, you can see the driven, you can see the passion, because when you call on it for somebody to come out and give, you understand me, give your support,
0: there's been more people going out and on rallies in America than in Guyana itself.
4: That's what I'm saying. That's what I'm just trying to tell you. I said, look at the turnout, when that's to show you the passion that you still have for your country, even if you're abroad. You understand me? But it's not happening in Guyana, because every day it just passed like a shook off.
0: No,
4: an incident happened a few months and then it's gone again.
0: No, they said the sun is too hot, or this from I hear some folks that say, "By Shine, you don't know where you go, daddy government can target you and all." So I guess
4: that's what I'm telling you. It doesn't take these issues serious. You understand me?
0: We gotta hear.
4: It doesn't take it.
0: Every time, generations after generations, this is the way it's going to be, and it should just be a norm. We can't go out on the streets and sound our voices. We can't say certain things because we're going to angry certain people. You know, you have folks who believe in the party, and they don't care what the party do, they're going to hold on to the party. You have other people who are deciding to build other parties, small parties, a bunch of parties, dividing the country. All these things is happening.
4: Trying those things happening because they know, everybody know where they're trending to and where they're going to get whatever they come. They're not looking at the small person who go out there and do their vote. They're looking at whenever they run, their party run, there's a fund going to whatever. We know how it goes.
0: Yeah.
4: You understand? You know it goes. But anyway, this is my short time, man. You know?
0: I appreciate you, brother.
4: I bless up my brother.
0: Thank you so much.
4: Yeah.
0: Big up to the man, Sugarfoot, on the check in there. I got a clip I want to play for you guys real quick. We're going to listen to that clip and we'll be right back.
2: One thing I would like to know, was the captain aware of all these inconsistencies before taking the MB Barima out to sea? Not having a beeper, not having a transponder, not having a life raft which was certified to work, and all these things. Did you or did you not know before taking it out? Because if you didn't know, champ, you deserve everything which you're getting, right? I was once a public transportation operator. Now, you know, big sector in the minibus. And when my brakes would run soft, sometimes would tell my conductor, "Hey, let me come after you." And my conductor say, "You know, we got to make boss man money." You know, I used to turn and tell you. So when the bus crash and all these people in there dead, who responsible, me or you? Because only me alone got face the charge, because only the driver alone face the charge. And as a captain, 3/4 of these stuff that you just highlighted, champ, I know nothing about. And I know many of the passengers know nothing about. And even if they inquired, yeah, I want to tell them the truth. All right. They don't know how much life jackets is on board. They don't know if the vessel is seaworthy. They don't know if the life rafts are working or anything like that. Only the crew would know. Right? And this is what I was saying. If this was a cargo vessel and only the 19 crew members were taking the risk, I would have been totally okay. Right? But for you to sit there, see babies, pregnant mothers, elderly people coming on this ship by the hundreds, knowing that all these things was not up to par, and still in your own capacity as a captain, which is the person who's controlling the vessel entirely, still say, "Let's take it out to sea, champ." Sometimes you need to draw a line of where money will go. But if you're doing a job which will put people's life at risk, and you're doing it just because you want a paycheck, sometimes you are just as complicit as the people who give the orders. Right? That's why I used to work people bus, and I got mechanical issue, and I used to go and park it, because me and get how much I'm hungry. Rather my mouth go white before I kill somebody, and thank God every day I never jam, I never touch, I never injure nobody since I used to work bus, and I'm done with the life there now. But, captain, and everybody else who doing the job, the concern to the general public, y'all got to draw the line and know when it's too much. God be with us all.
0: Totally agree with that. Right there. Couldn't have said any

don't want to hear all that story now. Oh, you know this, you know that. Hey, and that goes for anybody who decide to put other people's life at risk. We don't want to hear the after. And you're lucky you live to tell us about it. Because come on. Come on. Come on, man. That's like saying me, John Samson. We keep boat rides. We know to we self. This boat ain't ready for we. The boat broke down. The man ain't put no repairs. We just know, but we just want to make our money. So we don't care. We just put all y'all on there. What are you going to do? You going to blame Trump? Or are you going to blame Sean? Who are you going to hold responsible for that? It's one thing if you don't know, guys. You don't have a clue of what's going on. That's different. That is different. But there's no money in the world that made me make a decision like what these three men decided to make. Or orders passed down. But in that kind of, it's like I trying to wrap my head around that. Because you telling me, if the man who's supposed to be on top, Mr. Edgehill, come and see the boat or know that this boat ramp up full of stuff, because we hear he self had stuff on it, all these things. We hear a lot of stuff. And he'd say, Yago in the Middle Ocean, Yago now. I respond to him. He say, Yago now. Yago. And he wants to sit down in the chair and think that people will accept that. He has to be a madman. He has to be a madman. Again, if I was him, I would step down, step aside. Y'all do your investigation. Find out what really went wrong here. And let the people of the country focus on getting answers. I would have done that. But he's not me. He's not me. But I keep saying it, and I'm going to keep saying it over and over. We have folks who are working for the government, who are underneath the government, who are doing a lot of wrong things in the country. And this is not Guyana only. This is all other countries too. They're doing it in the passport office. They're dealing it with housing. They're doing it. You go forget your little pension. If you ain't understand whatever, you gotta get the thing you need it done fast before you leave the country. Then why you pass the money for dog? All these things are going on. What are we gonna sit down and say, oh, the government is the people who are doing these things to us. Our own people are doing these things to us. Then we can hear some people come out, man, Sean, you gotta understand these people living under poverty, things are hard, they're gonna do things. Yeah. Yeah, this is what we can hear all the time. But we want the country to get better. We can know the wrong things they're doing, and we can sit down and we just allow it keep happening, and generations after generations just keep repeating itself, and it should just be the norm. It should be okay. They want to pay taxes. They want to, when certain laws come out, they don't want it. Because it's not America, it's not Canada, this is the way it should be. So then what? The country must just be a lawless country. Our kids must grow up and, hey, this is the way it is. It is what it is. Well, we can't keep accepting that anymore. We just can't. We want the country to get better. Okay? That's what we want. And if we see wrong happening, instead of joining into the wrong and doing the wrong with them, call them out. Speak up. If they're bribing you, trying to get money out to you for services, and you want to go down there and encourage them, especially us from foreign, come over there and do this what we do, just because we got a little money, you can walk in the office, hey, hold this little money and get this paperwork done, girl. We doing them thing there.
We are doing that to our people. Then we got the same people who don't even sit down and say, by the country, the cowboy country. The thing them is behave. But is you doing it? You going back home and you doing it? You are turning our country into what it is. Because you know in this country, and you can't do them thing there. But just because you know you could get away with it when you go home, you're going to do it. Not right. Not right at all. I have another clip I'm going to play for you guys. By the way, guys, make sure you tune in at 2 o'clock today. We're going to have the man Kester Dean, who's going to join us on the radio today. So, Kester Dean, big up yourself. Get yourself ready for later on. Big up to Denise. Got it locked on. Denise, big up yourself, sweetheart. And thank you very much. Appreciate that. All right, let me play this next clip here. Where is it? Right here.

the man who driving the boat, who was drunk, and the first mate, who was also drunk and under the influence, and who were in charge of the boat, and who apparently were not at the wheel at the time, they must go free. Which part of planet Earth are these people living?

0: And we're going to take it out to the street. Hello, caller, you're live with you. Good afternoon, Mama.
1: Yes, I am here distressed, but I had to call.
0: Okay, Mama.
1: Mr. Edger and whoever is the other minister should also be charged with murder along with those people, those three men.
0: Yeah.
1: Whoever told them to charge the men with murder, they aren't wise. Because to prove that these three guys deliberately get up and went out to murder a boat full of people,
0: right?
1: That's unlikely, highly, highly unlikely that they can find them guilty or anything like that. Their purpose for charging them with murder is to further divide the people.
0: Exactly what's happening.
1: Charging with negligence until you have proven that they wanted to kill people. I don't understand who makes decisions in Guyana. I always say, if they got six people over there who got sense, they got plenty. Because this is no way to handle this situation.
0: Right.
1: The government is making a bigger mess of things. And that is to purposely shift the blame away from them. That's my take. I am so angry. You pick up three little subordinate black people, charge them for murder, and you and your confederate are sitting in the offices. You should see that things go right. That's my take. I have nothing else to say. I hope that all of those top brasses,
0: everyone,
1: wake up and have some compassion and change the way they're doing things in the country.
0: Absolutely.
1: They're criminals also.
0: Yeah. They need to stop.
1: They're part of the lawless criminal behavior. So if it's good up there, it's good down here too.
0: Amen.
1: Unless change starts with those people.
0: Yeah.
1: Nothing is going to happen at the bottom.
0: Thank you, Mama.
1: What I have to say today.
0: And I appreciate you.
1: And
0: thank you.
1: I don't care who vexes you.
0: All right. Oh, Mama. Mama is fired up today, guys. That is Mama C right there. She's fired up. Like I said, I agree with her there. Everyone who played a role when it comes to that boat, those who knows that the boat was not good to be in the ocean, those who pass orders, those who sell the tickets for them to get on the boat, who's selling it and allowing them to buy as much as they want, those who load a set of stuff on the boat and paying extra to get more onto the boat, every single one of them are to be blamed for what happened and should be held responsible for it. All right? And that's it. That's how it has to go down. We're going to sit down and we're going to watch how this case is going to play out. Another thing, I am very disappointed hearing that the government refusing to bring up the boat. It making me wonder, like, why not? Why won't you want to do that? That should be part of your evidence. That's part of whatever. You need to investigate the boat to know what went wrong. Like, why leave it in the middle of the ocean? Are we going to watch? Here goes another recording.
2: One thing I would like to know, was the captain aware of all these inconsistencies?
0: That's not the one I wanted to play. Let me get it back. Give me one sec.

0: play. We're going to play it right now.
1: Kwame Barbershop.
0: We're going to take it to Guyana. Right? Hey, Kwame, what's going on? Turn down your music.
2: Yeah, good. Yeah, good day, Sha. How are you
0: now? I'm good, my brother. What's happening? Talk to me.
2: Yeah, well, I listening to the whole thing. And to me, like, you're trying for mix American law with Guyana law, but it can't mesh.
0: Yeah.
2: Because number one, the boat with left and left of Guyana from a mile away.
0: Uh-huh.
2: And the man would get a call and the boat got to turn back to come and pick up somebody else's boat.
0: What?
2: Yeah. Like, tell you, real thing that's happening now with the veteran. You got to live here for no what's going on. And everybody just talking and doing them, you know, talking them one thing, but you got to know what's going on here.
0: You got to live there to understand what's happening. So they would get a call, and they would get a call from what, the top would call and tell them to turn that boat around and pick up somebody else's goods.
2: You hear me tell you? I used to go there, you know, for people boats from the place. You understand? And it's like what Black is saying. You gotta listen to Black very carefully, you know.
0: Mm-hmm.
2: You gotta get money for things happen for you in this place.
0: You gotta have money to make things happen to you, for you in the
2: country. Yeah.
0: Well,
2: yeah. My body. Anything.
0: You gotta remember. I learned this from one of the DJs here in the studio. He says, Sean, he's from Guyana too. He said, if I pay you, listen to me good. If I come to you for get something done and I realize you take bribe and I pay you this one time, once I pay you for the first time, you get a lot more from me. You know, you better do what I want done because I got something for you. So at the end, the people again, my brother, who taking the bribe, who encouraging it, is part of the problem in Guyana.
2: All right. I send you a video since last week. I tell you, play it.
0: Uh-huh.
2: And you play the video and you will see exactly what he's trying to tell you.
0: Which
2: pertaining
0: one of the
2: to the boat and what the whole situation what happened.
0: You gotta send it back to me because I got so many things in my phone. Send it back. I would love to see.
2: All right, I'm gonna forward it back to you.
0: Yeah, do that. It's clean video though, right?
2: Yeah, man. All so right. Good afternoon to all jammers near and far. They don't know.
0: All right. Shout out to the man Kwame Barbershop in Guyana there. Thank you, Kwame. I'm waiting for that video there. I got the clip I want to play. Let's play it real quick. We'll be right back.
3: I grew up having a lot of comments around my appearance, my nose, other features of my face, other features of my body. And so I was very insecure about my appearance for a very long time. Yes, my features are, you know, a mixture of my mother and my father and other, you know, distant generations back. And so I carry their features because they are my blood. But again, God was the one who orchestrated the fact that I'll get my father's nose and
0: Jennifer,
3: his eyebrows.
0: What is this video about?
3: And his mouth, actually. A lot of my features are from my dad.
0: All right, wait. Jenny, this video is sent me here. I would like to know what I taught this. I see it says, Guyana, listen to it. Sean is important. What about that? Features and what is that? What is she talking about? I want to shout out to the man Gavin. Got a locked on. Gavin, what's going on? Sexy Holly, miss your call there. You can give us a call back, all right?

0: good afternoon. All right, I got that clip from Kwame, I believe. Yeah, there we go. All right, let's listen to that clip real quick, and we'll be right back.
1: Well, yes, my peeps, who may not know me, Paul Perry, a.k.a. the Kuraz Boss, singer-songwriter and ex-Lance Corporal of the Guyana Defense Force Coast Guard. And my take on this incident, tragic or accidental occur. First of all, I have some photography to show. That's me. GDF Coast Guard. GDF Coast Guard. Here. This on board.
0: He's basically showing us some pictures that you guys can't see, but I can. He used to work on the boats.
1: Okay.
0: Watch. Go ahead.
1: My tip on this incident that occurred. Ship maintenance is defined as a cleanliness and presentation of a ship structure, its opening and fitting system, and good appearance without and within. It means the ship must always maintain, must always be well painted, you know, and all of the fitting systems, I mean like pipes and pumps and every gauges must be in working condition at all time. Now, as a person like to give you demo, right? Okay, this is the body of a ship, which is called a hull. This is from a side view, and this is from the top or aerial view. Okay, these numbers that is here, that is placed here, is for tell, is by the capacity. This does reveal how many tonnage is on board of the vessel. As the vessel keep loading, these numbers will rise as the boat sinks, you know, or submerge, right? So this is the part that you call the draft. Okay, as a captain or experienced seaman, from getting on board or approaching a vessel, from you watch the hull, you could tell the weight that is on the boat. And they have a prescriptive amount of weight that a vessel is supposed to be carrying. So now if you load in a vessel, you can't put 40 ton on the port and 10 ton on the starboard. I mean like 40 ton on the right and 40 ton and 50 ton on the left, because on sea you don't say left and right, you say port and starboard, right? Okay, now when you get on board there, when you start maneuvering the vessel, a big vessel or a small vessel, as the captain might hold on his M's, the wheels, right? Or the steering, right? And with a smaller boat, we say the handle, right? From you start maneuvering the vessel, you will feel that the vessel is not fully in command by you. Because as you alter port or starboard or left or right, the boat gonna give you extra something because of the water. If it's the amount of water, the water gonna eat in the walls and the boat is not gonna be too steady. You know, it's gonna be in that kind of position. Okay, the crew members that work in the engineers department, they supposed to make in a 15 minutes routine check every 15 minutes, check in and make sure that all gauges, you know, are working. They wouldn't be the person easily to recognize if the boat is taking in water, unless if it got, you know, if it got a puncture or something along somewhere along that area that they is. But down at the back, where the seaman crew has been, the people who were doing most of the time ship maintenance and, you know, firefighting, you know, damage control. Okay, now this part now we call the compartment. As you load in the boat, now, if you realize that the boat is kind of leaning too much on one side, I mean one side got too much of weight than the other side, right? All right, sometimes even when the boat done loaded, done fully loaded, you still realize like some side got a little. So they got the hatches where they get intake, right? An outlet of water where you could intake some water, you know, or outlet some water, that, you know, to get the boat balanced. Now, as a vessel head on the way, now on its way, you as the captain, as you start to maneuver this vessel, you feel that this vessel in fully in command. And then now the engine, now if the engine is not pushing the vessel fast enough as the amount of knots that it's supposed to, that it could plane off and raise a little more higher above the surface of the water and move away from the swelling that keep approaching and hitting the vessel every second, right? Even if the boat end up submerged a little, it's gonna rise again. It's gonna rise again, you know? Because even if it's big swelling, it's gonna rise again. But if it got that kind of weight, dead weight, when it go and try to lift, it wouldn't lift because it already submerged and it got too much of weight. So there was full neglect by the crew. By the crew. And the next thing, I sailed many times in Guyana on operation, on exercise, on port calls, on smaller vessels, and even on board the GDF Essequibo. I spent 2 years on GDF Essequibo. I went to St. Vincent and the Grenadines. I've been to Barbados. Yeah. And then patrol a lot of time from Waini. Yeah. Moro Passage. All the way to the Quarantine River on patrols. Rosignal to Port Carl, Puerto Linden to Port Carl, and experience being on a boat that was full neglect. Yeah, they was lackadaisical. And the next thing, as a captain, if you maneuvering a vessel and you feel like, you know, that this boat is gonna sink, is any port for a storm? A ship carry depth sounder that you could tell, you know, among the depth of the water, or some of them might just get a capacity where it could read up to 200 feet and then it's not going to show you anything more. You're supposed to start halting to the closest part that the boat sunk, that it's going to ground, and, you know, and it's not going to get a chance for fully submerge. That was full neglect. The crew, no, they ain't doing the right thing. They didn't do the right thing. They didn't carry out the normal NSP. The normal safety precaution didn't carry out.

0: Now, if everything we just heard from this man here, the clip, if I don't know if any of you have seen it, but he shows that he knows what he's talking about. We have the proof in front of him there, as he explained to us. If so be the case, where he's saying that the crew neglect the boat, they weren't doing their job. Now, again,
1: Big Wayne South.
0: They can't do their job if they were drinking. If they was half drunk, yeah, how they gonna do the job? Yeah, they was drinking. He's having a nice time. Because again, hold on 1 second, caller. This never happened before. It never happened before. It's the first time this happened. I hope it wake all these crew members and all them who works on boat. Yeah, hope it wake you guys up, man. Let's take it out to the streets. Kola, you're live in the air. How you doing?
2: Mr. Samson.
0: How you doing, my brother?
2: It's Big Wayne. Listen, I want you to do me a favor.
0: Sure.
2: Can you talk to me off here, please?
0: Yeah, hold the line there for me.
2: Conversation's riveted. Talk to me off here.
0: All right, hold the line. Big up to the...

0: We're going to take a listen and we'll be right back. Hold on.
1: A very good afternoon to you, my brothers and sisters. This is Albert Baldio, the elected community leader and advocate of the largest diaspora outside of Guyana here in New York City, and also a former prosecutor, magistrate, and senior police legal advisor in Guyana. I want to shed some light on this issue that has grappled the entire world, the MV Barima tragedy. The three charges of murder that were instituted today are very, very shocking. Not because they don't fit the definition of murder, but because it's going to create a lot of prejudice, mayhem, chaos, and take away from the real substance or other facets of this inquiry that must be flushed out and that must be ventilated. For one thing, there is no felony murder rule implication there. The captain and these two members of the boat, the crew, they did not set out to kill anybody that day. There's difficulty in establishing an intent to murder. There's also difficulty to prove an intent to commit a felony. And the rule is that if in the pursuit or committal of a felony, a murder results, then that would be murder, largely, under the felony murder rule. But the problem we have here is that a mental intent is not there. That does not mean that they're not liable for some other offense that fits the definition of their recklessness or negligence. I believe that the charges are wrong. They are not going to stand up in court, and they're going to create unnecessary diversion, confusion, and prejudice, because these may be the very witnesses you need to get to the top, to get to what really happened and who were involved in this. Who were the people who were using the boat as their personal transportation and carrying cargo and large lumber that should have been carried on a barge? They're using and misusing and abusing and bribing their way with the ferries and causing people to be put in harm's way. So that is a particular instance that the Director of Public Prosecutions, who has the sole jurisdiction of criminal charges, must revise those charges and institute the right charges, and not focus the attention on three scapegoats, as has been complained to me here in New York, that they found the first three scapegoats, the captain and two other members of the crew, charge them for murder and expect that this will then go away. It doesn't work that way. This is a process of investigation. This is a process of complete divulgence and going into research into what really happened today to prevent other mishaps. And toward that end, I've compiled a list for brevity to show that this commission of inquiry that we have, this is what the COI has got to focus on immediately. And that is, who authorized the number of passengers and quantity of cargo? Who prepared, checked, or disregarded the manifest? Whether stability calculations were completed? Whether the vessel was properly maintained and inspected, and whether known defects were reported and solved or repaired. Whether the vessel's certification was justified, and who did that. Whether replacement or repair recommendations were delayed. Whether officials, contractors, and supervisors exercised operational controls. Whether emergency and rescue procedures were adequate. And whether decisions by shore-based management contributed to the deaths, meaning whether the other folks were involved in this. And of course, we have to find, you know, the major inquiry, why weren't the docks completed for the Melissa, which we bought for $12 million, a lot of money, why wasn't that completed? Towards that end, these are what the Commission of Inquiry must focus on. This is what we need to get to the bottom of. This is what needs to be done. Not diversions and confusion and, sensationalism. The Commission of Inquiry is tasked to do a job. We should not be jumping ahead of it, but at the same time, we should not be failing to implement reforms, immediate reforms in Guyana's air, water, transport, road. These are reforms that must be complied with immediately, and I will talk about this in my next video.

0: right now. Caller, you're live in the air. How you doing?
1: We must unite.
0: Hello. Can you hear me there, caller?
2: Hi. Hi, DJ Sean. Good afternoon.
0: Good afternoon.
2: Amen for that video. I was trying to get you guys to say it was absolutely not right what they did. Because, you know, you guys had your little dispute going on before. Right. So I heard that video before. But at the same time, Sean, you know, what they're doing, it's not right. Those men are going through, as they said, I was listening, they're going through a lot of psychological issue right now as well. They have a family, you know? Right. You can't blame them. I heard that night that the tide was so high and the one whack sent that boat cap. It's not their fault that that boat capsized. Huh?
0: Yeah, I mean,
2: Sean?
0: I'm listening to you, so you don't think they hold some kind of responsibility there? You don't believe so?
2: No, Sean, because here's the scenario. A few years ago, I have a friend back home, and he works in the interior, right?
0: Uh-huh.
2: So his job is to be a buyer, which some guy needs to know. A buyer is a cook. So he went in the interior, and when he got there, there's a man assigned to cut the wood, or chop the wood, as they would say, home.
0: Right.
2: So the guy was older, and he was taking, like, struggling to chop the wood.
0: Mm-hmm.
2: So homeboy now feel he's taking too much time. He grabbed the axe, chop, and the wood ricochet whack him across the forehead, send the eye baby in the back of the head. Now, when they're trying to tell him to go carry the guy to the labor board to sue him for the injury, he can't do that. That wasn't his job. He wasn't assigned to do chop wood. He was assigned to cook. So the captain is assigned to be a captain, right? Mm-hmm. The captain is like when we fly, the captain on the plane. They're there. Okay, they figure, or whatever the story is. Okay, everything is fine. Time for you to leave. The captain is not going to go around and check to see if this is right or that is right. He depends on whoever, I don't know what you call an inspector, or they should have had an inspector there. The inspector makes sure everything is in order before that boat pull off. Where was the inspector? It's not going to go around and check to see if this is right or that is right. He depend on whoever, I don't know what you call an inspector, or they should have had an inspector there.

0: did that captain do? Did he call the ones who were up at the top and explain why he refused to go? Or did he just went home and kept his mouth shut? All these are things we need answers to. Because if one captain decide, hey, you know what, this is dangerous.
1: He backed out.
0: But these other ones decided to go. And this is why I said, again, we got to hold these men responsible for what took place. Because you had one who decided not to go because he knew. So sure, he tell them, why you don't think they should go? But it still went anyway.
1: Maybe in his pocket. Yeah, but maybe he has a finance. These people, I told you, John, I've been down there. I lived there for a couple of mornings.
0: Mama,
1: I go on vacation, I would stay.
0: Huh? I listen.
1: They need that money.
0: I hear people saying all kind of thing. Listen, I hear they say, oh, you guys don't live here. You guys don't. All these things we hear.
1: Precisely.
0: We're hearing all that. We get it. Don't get me wrong. I get it. But this is something that I grew up hearing since I was a little boy.
1: Since you were a little
0: baby. Big 40-something-year-old man, close to 50, got to hear the same nonsense. Yes, so hold on. Is the same government we got all the time? Listen, it's time for us to stop saying those things and take responsibility for what we are doing. This is madness.
1: But at the same time, Sean, what they did in locking these three men up, totally wrong. You heard the lawyer say it just now. Totally wrong. Wait.
0: It's a distraction. They should have waited.
1: Yes.
0: Totally agree.
1: Yes.
0: But. Mm-hmm. I disagree with anyone saying these men shouldn't be charged. They shouldn't. I disagree. I'm sorry.
1: And I disagree with you too.
0: I disagree. They need to be charged. They need to be held because those folks, just like we listened to a video, those folks didn't know all these things happening on the boat.
1: Nobody knew.
0: Those little children didn't know what was going on.
1: Did you hear the boy this morning?
0: But the man who there with handcuff is telling we know all the things he knew. Mm-hmm. So wait, and you knew all of this and you still went ahead just because what? You want to make money?
1: The big boss say you have to go arrest.
0: Well, this is what we're going to wait to find out. Did the big boss...
1: guy said that.
0: Good, we're going to wait to find out now if there's a case. Because there's something
1: with them locking them up, is that going to be any justice?
0: He should have come out and said the call came from the top. They told me. That's what he should have said.
1: Sean, they ain't giving a break. They lock him up.
0: All right. We can all agree to disagree.
1: Yes.
0: All right. All of us have our own views, and we good with that. I'm good. All right. I ain't gonna knock no one with their own views.
1: But it's a sad thing.
0: It is.
1: Those people are still grieving.
0: Yes.
1: And I guess some of their co-workers are under there.
0: Right.
1: And I still, you know, they got to go through all of that pain. It's not easy.
0: It's really sad.
1: It's sad. Very sad. So I guess that would be the next Titanic of the world.
0: Yeah.
1: Titanic 1 and now Titanic 2.
0: It sure is.
1: So do you think they're going to bring the best luck?
0: I pray and hope that they do. I think they should do that. I disagree mm-hmm. with them refusing to bring up that vessel.
1: Not wanted to.
0: That is no good. It doesn't send a good message out there to the country because now it looks like you guys have something to hide when you do something like that. You need to bring up that vessel so we can know exactly what's really going on. You understand?
1: Yeah, there's still babies there.
0: There's still life down there.
1: There's
0: people who died.
1: Oh,
0: there's folks who in the ocean there who died, and they know if their boat come up, who knows what we're going to see? We don't know.
1: They're not going to see much. Like one lady said, even if we get a bone, we're contented.
0: I know.
1: Because they're not going to see anything.
0: We might find out what was on the boat. We don't know. Something on
1: that. Anyway, big up to you. Always good to hear you. You know, when I was in Stevens School, there was two Jennifer Jones, and I'm wondering, ask your mommy if she ever went to Stevens.
0: I'm gonna find out.
1: There was a Jen. Yes, sir. All right, guys.
0: All right, Jenny.
1: Let's all just take keep care. The faith
0: of
1: and
0: course.
1: Keep praying for those people.
0: That's right.
1: All right. Take care.
0: Bye.
1: Take care.
0: All right. Shout out to Miss Jennifer on the check-in there. Hey, the conversation is very deep. Like I said, man, you're going to have those out there who's going to say, oh, y'all is just talking, y'all don't live here, y'all don't know who he's going through.

agree with you on that, you know. Sean will not. But if we got to keep hearing the same thing from y'all over and over and over again, and y'all not coming up with a solution, you're just sitting back and telling me, oh, the ones at the top, and then when time comes for vote, you ain't even going to vote them out. You're too busy doing other things. And all these things keep repeating, and all we're going to keep hearing from you is the government, the government. Well, I guess that's the way it's just going to be for the rest of all of our lives. Blame it all on the government. Blame everything that happened in our lives on the government. If that's it. Because the people them who's doing it, I guess the government tell them to do it. The government tell them to drink and drive, kill people and buses. Government tell them to drive fast. Government telling them to pack the boat with a bunch of people and putting little girls on top of men lap and all them things. Government tell them to do all them things. That's what we keep saying, right? Yeah, I know. The government. Government telling you all of that. All right? You're hearing stories of when people get themselves in trouble, they're making phone calls to those at up top and they're telling the other one stand down and all these different things. We're hearing all them stories. We've seen it live too. Somebody knows somebody. If you want something done in Guyana, you got money, you get it done. But you sit and you ask them, why is it like that? Well, you know, it's the government. The corruption, the government. Sad, man. Sad. Well, I could tell you, for me, I've been hearing about this since I was a little kid. And I think we switched government a couple times, right? And it's still happening. Both sides. It's going on. All them got the people they could call. They can get what they want done when they want it done. So tell me, what is the solution? When will it end? When the corruption gonna end? What are we gonna do? What are we gonna do about it? God, we don't live there. So I guess we shouldn't talk. We should just keep our mouth shut. Don't say nothing. Let the lawlessness continue. And just be like you. Blame the government. Well, all right. I guess we can do that.

0: I know a lot of people in Guyana. I got a lot of contacts. But I don't take advantage of those contacts. I don't go down to Guyana and do wrong things. I don't. I do not do that. I want to big up to Tracy. I got it locked on. What's going on, Tracy? Thank you. Let's take it back out to the streets real quick. Call your life in the air. How you doing? Hold the line there for me, caller. Hi, hi.
1: Hello?
0: Yes, mama, I'm here.
1: Yeah, I don't like that statement. Let's just blame the government. The government is to be blamed at the top. The government is to set rules that they should enforce. They aren't setting rules. The people also should demand that rules be set to govern the country. They should voice their disagreement, their upset, and keep voicing it. Whether it would be heard or not, we don't know. So the work is there for the government as well as the people. I am not taking away blame from those who, I'm not saying the captain, because the captain is not the one who regulates what goes on the boat or not. I had friends who captained those same transport and harbor ferries. I traveled with them as captain. They didn't walk around and look to see what's going on.
0: Everyone had their ropes ready to play. Everyone have a job to do. It's separated.
1: Right. And when the boat was ready, the captain got on. The captain. That's what he's there to drive the boat if he wants.
0: But doesn't the captain have to check off everything before he take off, Mother? Isn't that his role?
1: To make sure everything is in.
0: I'm not talking about loading the boat. But he's supposed to know if the boat is overweight. He's supposed to know these things. He's supposed to know all these things, right?
1: No, the people there in the board in you who check, there are various people who check this would check that. Mm-hmm. When all there is somebody who says, it's like a claim. When everything is set, then the captain boards and his job is to take the boat wherever the place. If by chance, while he is going, he senses there may be some trouble, he calls whoever, wherever the trouble may be, but he doesn't often know. If he can feel if it's loaded correctly or not. And with a boat, it's hard to redistribute the weight once.
0: Why am I asking you that, Ma? Because I remember when we had a boat right down there, and we were loading people onto the boat, I remember the captain come and tell us, that's it. We reach the mark and that's it. Nothing more comes on this boat, and this boat is leaving now. And we had a bunch of people stand up and couldn't get on the boat. When the captain tell us that, that was it. We ain't call nobody, overriding, we do none of that. The captain came, not a crew member, the captain of the boat is who come to us. And he was keeping account of everyone that came on that boat. So this is why I'm asking you, doesn't the captain knows when the boat is overload and it have too much before he take off? Because he's the one who's driving it.
1: One of the signals, there is a line that's on the boat. I don't know what it's called. Mm-hmm. And the water should not be, the water has to be to a level near that line, not above. Uh-huh. Or not too close to it, because once it starts to move, they will run into problem. That's the guideline. Mm-hmm. Whether he looks to see if that's if it's okay or not, I don't know. But a good captain, yes, may look, but it's not his responsibility to load the boat, to make sure the people who are under him should be doing that. If he notices that there's something amiss, then, and only then, he should not take off before rectifying what's wrong. We don't know what happened. Nobody knows. So those people that they have charged with murder, there should be the witness to testify and to recount the story. But you charge them with murder, and we are not going to get to the bottom of what transpired. Those people could have died also, and we would never know what truly happened.
0: That is
1: so
0: true.
1: I hope and pray that nobody, those who have the power to get to the bottom of this and to prevent it from happening again, will do so without malice, without favoritism or whatever. They brought a commission, they name a commission. What a commission is going to tell us if they don't get the information?
0: Well, Ma,
1: I
0: know me, you disagree on this here, this particular topic that we have in here, but I would have preferred to hear from the same captain, if that's who the captain is, and the crew, instead of crying and telling me about all the things that was wrong with the boat that you knew was wrong, but you still decided to take the boat out. I prefer for you to tell me that you're sorry for all the life that's lost, and you will prove your innocence. I prefer you telling me that than I listening to you now telling me about all the things that you know was wrong. And this is my problem with this whole thing right here. I get your point. I get everybody else. But at the end of the day, Mama, these are the three men who knew what was going on with the boat, and they're now telling we after people dead. Me want to hear them thing, Mama. I don't want to hear.
1: They should. Okay. Just like how the people who are giving their commentary, the same captain, the minister, they have a problem with phrasing what they really should be saying.
0: Right.
1: The minister saying things wrong. So them three youths there, they are sorry. Nobody ain't gonna tell me that they're not sorry. And if they fail to do that, it's not because they don't care. It's that somebody, they should have lawyers to tell them what to say.
0: Yeah.
1: Everybody should be sorry.
0: Agreed.
1: Now, I'm not disagreeing with you that they shouldn't. They get sorry, they ought to. I'm saying they ought to be charged with negligence because they knew what was going on and did it too, and still did it. So that's my take. My thing is that the whole shebang are responsible. Everybody is responsible. And each person should acknowledge his responsibility and his mistake.
0: Yeah.
1: Unless that's done, we don't go around in circles, this body blaming the body, the one blaming the one, and we don't get changes.
0: Yeah, Ma.
1: I think I talk too much now.
0: You have not. But before you go, Ma, I just want to ask you this question, because I know you're much older than me. But since
1: far older.
0: you left Guyana, and before you even left Guyana, you're hearing about corruption in the country, right? Am I right or wrong? This is something that happens on both sides of government, left and right. What do you think is going to solve this problem that Guyana have? What is it? They got to get rid of both parties, just get rid and just create a new party. What is it they need to do to fix it? I just want to know.
1: The changes from the level of government, they're hard to come by. In a place like ours, you know, where our problem is, I don't want to give a whole lecture today.
0: Okay, go ahead.
1: That those who started off to rid us of the colonial rule, they started off with good intention. They had good plans. Along the way, people disagreed, they separated the parties, they went separate ways. Then the fundamental problem in Guyana today is that the politician benefit from full throttle racism and those deep-seated kind of thoughts are hard to eradicate. If we get rid of the racial hatred and division that is so deep-seated and the politicians stop fostering it, no change will come, trust me.
0: Wow. Okay.
1: So, I don't see change coming unless we get people to think cohesively, and this country is for all of us, all the races. Stop giving bribes to the common man.
0: Yeah.
1: And so you get away with foolishness.
0: That's right.
1: If they stop the bribing, insist upon law and order, the bribers down below have to stop bribing, stop thinking that my race is better. We are ruling. Because the moment you open your mouth to say something, they're telling you, me uncle is the minister. So then, following rules. So the little guy, he too say, I know Jack. You know the uncle, but you know Jack. It's a whole heap of nonsense.
0: Wow.
1: So if we get to the bottom there and being concerned that people who are in charge, I'm not saying government alone, there are other institutions, you have the clergy, the this, the that, form some coalition to work for the benefit of all. So I know somebody's trying to get in, so let me get off. I talked a lot.
0: It's all right, Mama. Appreciate it, and thank you for answering my questions. I appreciate you. All right. Shout out to Mama C on the check-in there, guys. Appreciate you. I got a missed call in from you, Big Wayne Dix

got it locked on. Good afternoon, Dawn, and say hello to your daughter who turned 25 today. Happy birthday to you, Tiffany. Happy birthday, girl. Many, many more to come. Enjoy your birthday today, okay? Make sure you do something nice for yourself, all right?

0: We're going to take it back out to the streets for a quick quality of your life on the air. What's happening?
1: Good afternoon, Crib and Power Jam Radio. My brother DJ Sean is on the M, and he's having a very, very important topic for all the Guyanese in the diaspora today.
0: How you doing?
1: I am sitting here, and I'm hearing all the inputs, beautiful, beautiful inputs.
0: Yeah.
1: And I want to share mine, because I was in the belly of the government, the previous government, so I know the ins, I know the outs. I know. So, first and foremost, I'll put a disclaimer. I'm going to leave the captain in the two crew situations where it is. I hear you. I'm not contesting you when it comes to that. Guyana have a systematic problem, like I said to you in the previous call last week, that we are not going to see. It didn't change before us. I don't see until Mama C just said it there, unless someone comes in independently and change it. I don't see any changes happening here. Kwame Wabashaw just called you. You heard what you said? That is real. The board can be gone, and some big person calling him and telling him, come back and pick up this because I want you to come back. Basically, what I'm saying, there's no system in place down there. Now people are going to see the real facts. Now, according to the minister, there were 17 staff members in the boat. There's only three of them alive, right? Listen to them very carefully.
0: Yeah.
1: Three of them are alive. All three of them are locked up. Right? Good. COI is going to begin. Because they are charged for murder, they are muted from the COI. They are muted. They cannot talk at the COI.
0: Hmm.
1: All right? You're good, right? Three survivors from the staff of the transport and harbor survived.
0: Mm-hmm.
1: Right away, the government went and arrested them. We know, as a law enforcement officer, you can't put a murder charge is not acceptable for that. I know they did a lot of things wrong, whatever it is. But when you're charging someone for murder with no evidence, the government know what they're doing. They muted those guys so they cannot talk on a COI. You heard everybody's talking about the boat. Why are you not bringing the boat up? Okay?
0: Mm-hmm.
1: There's a situation going on right now in Guyana. In Parika, the boat, they're all the vehicles are stuck on the boat in Parika as we speak right now. You know why? Because the structure that we made to bring the vehicles off the boat, everybody was complaining for months about the structure to the management. And no one listened to them. And yesterday morning when the boat come in, the structure broke. All the vehicles are stuck right now on the boat in Parika. So when you hear people talking about certain system in place,
0: mm-hmm.
1: Listen to me. I don't know where this is going, but I can tell you. Look, they just hired a COI. This morning, evidence come out that the junior minister of labor is friends with a lady they bring in from Trinidad. How can this be fair to the Guyanese? A lot of lives are lost. And I think Blacker or someone told you, and they're right. We can't mix our North American with Guyana. Guyana got a whole system down there. When David Patterson was in charge of transport and harbor, I witnessed it myself. He had a security team when the boat is back before it leave. That security team used to go on there and check everything that you asked for right there. Everything was had to check before it leave. Soon as the PFP get in the power, they fire everybody. They fired everybody. All the management that they had there with education, with qualification in those department heads there. Soon as the PFP get in the power, they fire them. So I'm just letting you know, I'm hearing we're going back and forth, but it's a systematic problem. And I hope, and I'm hoping, just for the benefit of all Guyanese involved, that this here does not go under the mat.
0: Yeah. That's all up to Guyana. Yeah.
1: We're concerned because we're here, we care for our people down there. But like Kwame said, they're living there and they know the system. Okay? They know the system. The same guy who's hiding right there, he knows a lot about what's on that boat. He will never let the boat come up. he would never let that boat come up. Because you remember, I think one of the guys there, the lawyer guy that said there, the stuff they're putting on that boat supposed to be going on a pontoon. It's not supposed to be going on a boat with human beings. But he's a public, he is the Minister of Public Infrastructure. He can do whatever he wants. Who's going to stop him? Now the boat sunk. Come to the front. So keep this in mind. With the COI or COI not, it's not going to change because the three men that have to speak their mind are muted from the COI. They're the only three survived. They're the only three survived.
0: So they can't say much.
1: Because they're charged for murder. They cannot,
0: the video that we saw where he coming out and talking about all the things that was he's letting us know.
1: He cannot talk because anything he goes. Remember when you raise your hand and you read the Miranda read towards you. Anything you say or do will come against you in a court of law.
0: Put all that aside for a minute, though, Dexter. Right?
1: Mm-hmm.
0: Of all what you're saying to me, you saw the clip with this man walking into court.
1: I'm not contesting that.
0: I don't know if you're a dad.
1: Hold on, let me finish.
0: Let me finish. Me as a father, right? Say, God forbid, that was my child on that boat. And, of course, again, don't get me wrong, government have to take blame for most of what take place here because this boat is run, it's not a private boat. It's being run by them. So at the end, we have to get some answers on that. But you as a dad, listening to a man walking into court and crying and telling you all the things that he knew was wrong with that boat and still decide to take it out. You in your head, tell me you think about getting orders from this person, getting orders. Them thing would cross your mind. I doubt it, brother.
1: You'll
0: be very angry to know that this man
1: knew all of this. I am not contesting you.
0: And he did it anyway.
1: Just like with the guy there from the barbershop. What he said to you there? Like I said, we live in America. The only reason I can say what I'm saying to you because I saw things in action there when I was involved with the previous government going on site and seeing stuff. You gotta live there. Mm-hmm. I know, and I'm not contesting you. We gotta see a situation there, Dex,
0: because you said it. Mama C said it. We don't know how this is going to change or when it will ever end.
1: That's my point to you. When I get to Guyana, I take off my North American hat because everything that goes on in Guyana, it will never happen on this side of the water. Okay? Kwame is right. You got to be down there to see it. If you're not down there, hey, what he said there, I got one conversation out of what he said to you. The boat can be gone, and because the minister or somebody sitting in the government got his friend, I got to put something on board, they can tell him, turn that boat back to put that stuff on there. And the captain didn't have no choice.
0: Hmm.
1: Okay? It's sad. I mean, again, at the end of the day, I'm hoping, but again, you've got to have the right person in place to help it. This government that's receiving that oil money right now will not let that happen. Look what happened yesterday. They buried the girl and a daughter like worse than dogs. The president took those people to state house. And he tell them, y'all dig up your family body on your own, and you will take it over to the tomb that we gonna build in Region 1. But let me tell you something, don't take out no picture. Bring in the inspector to stand in the meeting and let him know, if you take any pictures or video, we locking you up. What do you gotta say about that? You just show these people's family in there like dogs, man. It's sad. Mama C, I support her 100%. I'm telling you what I know. I'm not telling you nobody making up for me. The corruption down there and the systematic is so bad. It's bad. These people are not going to get closure. They're not bringing that boat up. All the evidence is down there. There will be nobody to tell you exactly what happened. You saw when I was at a radio station, when the prime minister, he said, oh, we see what we're going to work with, what Jackie said, and what Paul said, because that's what we're going to do.
0: I was very surprised. I mean, I knew who the prime minister was, but when I listened to him, I wanted to know how he reached there, because... Why? There's the prime minister talking the way he talking. I don't know. Listen, like I said, there's a lot going on. Don't get me wrong. And again, we all here. We could agree to disagree. But
1: thank you, my brother.
0: I don't want to hear people tell me, Sean, these guys, you know, it's not their fault. They're just doing their job.
1: The captain,
0: I don't want to hear dust.
1: The captain and the crew got all their responsibility, but like everyone is saying all through this program, it's far higher than them. They need to get people up there who's supposed to also be involved with getting accountability. Okay? Because again, to be exact, that was not the original captain on that boat. The other two captains refused to move that boat. They refused to move that boat because of the conditions.
0: Yeah.
1: All right?
0: Yeah.
1: So it's sad. It's sad, but I'm glad that we are talking, because at the end of the day, we're still Guyanese, and we want to make sure that something comes out where these family members can have closures. But they can't have closure with a boat under the water. We're not going to have that. Yeah. But let's wait and see how it all turns out. You know?
0: All right.
1: I thank you for having me on, and continue doing a good job, my brother.
0: All right, you take care as well, Dex. Big up to the man, Dexter, my Libra brother right there. Yeah. I'm going to give Big Wayne a chance to call in. I know he's been trying to get on to us for a minute. Big Wayne, we're going to leave the last call for you before I signed out of here. All right, we want to hear from the man, Big Wayne. He always comes some great, great pointers. So we're going to wait for Big Wayne. Big Wayne, you can give us a call back. Big up to Machine. I got it locked on at work right now. She can't work. She says she can't work.

0: to the streets right now. We got Big Wayne on the check-in. Hey, Big Wayne, what's happening, brother? Talk to me.
1: Hey, brother, how you doing?
0: I'm good, man.
1: Now, Dex, all the power to you. All the power to you, my brother. Mama C, you made some good points. Mm-hmm. Now, I just want to ask one thing. Mm-hmm. One thing. Where's the accountability? Mm-hmm. Where's the accountability?
0: Very good question.
1: Everything in Guyana flows from where? It don't flow from bottom to top. It flows from top to where?
0: Bottom.
1: You have the bottom feeders being shown to the wolves. Right?
0: Uh-huh.
1: And the top seaters, you don't know who they are. Tell me any country or anywhere in the world you can go, a tragedy like this happened, what is the first thing that they do? What would be the first thing they do? You in power, Sean, I'm asking you. You, mm-hmm. as the president of this country that had a tragedy, what is the first thing that they do?
0: For me, if I was the president today for Guyana, every mm-hmm. person who had involvement with this boat in terms of working the boat, in charge of the boat, every one of them will be terminated until I get a full investigation done to find out exactly what take place. Nobody won't have a job because, one, we're talking about 72 lives and probably more mm-hmm. to count. So heads would roll for sure. This ain't no if or no buts. Okay?
1: And it should. And it should. It should. Why isn't the original captain on that list?
0: So wait. I hear my boy Dexter just said that. The captain who was on
1: the boat. Remember what I sent you, right?
0: So
1: why isn't the original captain on the list?
0: So the captain who we got now with the handcuff, he's not the original captain.
1: He never
0: ride the boat, deal with this boat.
1: He refused to take it out.
0: The one who get arrested because or the original captain?
1: The original captain refused to take the boat out.
0: Okay, tell me the story. He refused and then
1: what happened? He refused to take the boat out, so they got another captain to do it. They got the yes man to take the boat out.
0: So this captain,
1: no questions asked, no checks and balances done.
0: He don't know nothing but the boat there.
1: No questions asked. I need you to take it from A to B, because what is on this boat got to get off the boat at B, regardless of what. That's why it hasn't been brought up as yet.
0: Well, Mick, I just want to set the record clear here with you. Make sure whatever you say here, you know what you're saying, my brother.
1: Sean, it's not the original captain of the boat.
0: Okay.
1: The original captain of the boat refused to take the boat on the water.
0: All right. What did he do after he refused? Did he reach out to what guy named?
1: Somebody reached out to him and he told them, I'm not taking the boat.
0: So he refused.
1: So whoever he reached out to, right? Uh-huh. You remember, top to bottom, not bottom to top. So he reached out to the top saying, I'm not taking this boat on. Okay, we're going to fix you. That's why the report is coming out.
0: The captain, the man who refused, is he speaking out? Are we hearing anything from him?
1: He got to be muzzled. He can't speak nothing. He got to be muzzled. Hmm. Just now like again, Nick said, those three
0: remember,
1: men.
0: Remember, you live in Atlanta. Anything. Sean lives in New York. We end up on the ground.
1: But people that's on the ground, uh-huh. you know, they're getting information to us. Because by the time we get the information, things have already transpired. Mm. I have friends, close friends, that have lost family members on that boat.
0: Wow.
1: And they're looking for closure. And they can't get it. every time you get something, it's a rigmarole. That story that Dex just talked about, no, that's heartbreaking.
0: All right.
1: That's heartbreaking. You can't ever give your own family member, no, a proper farewell.
0: All right.
1: They have to step in and dictate how it happens. What did that tell you, Sean?
0: Let's Sean just tell you this. Disclaimer.
1: Yes.
0: The views that's coming from the caller is not the views of CPJ Caribbean Power Jam Radio. I just want to make sure, because this what you're sharing with me here is what I'm now hearing. This is the first time I'm hearing it. I just want to make sure we get that across and clear.
1: Dex just said the same thing.
0: Yeah, but he said is they're calling another captain. So I was under the impression
1: there are
0: two captains that run this boat. So what I just asked you, the captain, this guy who is now crying and saying all these things is wrong with the boat, have he ever worked that boat before that he knows all these things? Because he's the one who's saying it. So I'm saying to you, if he get called in, and knowing, I want you to listen to this very carefully, you know. Mm-hmm. Knowing, you get a phone call, you know, telling you come and walk this boat, and you come out your house knowing all these things is wrong. You see why I tell you they need to be in jail? You see why I said that to
1: Sean,
0: my brother?
1: Sean,
0: I just want you to understand.
1: I agree with you.
0: All right.
1: But you
0: I'm just making that clear to you.
1: No.
0: All right.
1: This is the disclaimer.
0: Because why I say that to you. Why I say that to you is one thing, if we're talking about a captain who get called who didn't know nothing. He didn't know nothing. And he just get chewing. We talking about a captain who stand up in court and telling to the media all the thing was wrong with the boat. We didn't have this. We didn't have that. We didn't have that. All right. I can leave
1: Let me
0: it right there.
1: Question. Go ahead. Let me ask you a question. If there's 15 generals in the army, right? Do all the generals know what's going on?
0: No. Not every single one.
1: But they know the pertinent stuff that is going on, so they can make a decision in their specific area. How many captains do they have in Guyana?
0: I wouldn't know. I don't know.
1: Okay, no. But we're being practical and logical here. You would not take a job if you didn't know about it. You would not take a job if it's not going to put food on your table. And what do everybody do in Guyana? You experience it personally. I experience it personally. Everybody from North America experience it personally. What do they do? Everything is run by what? The greasing of the palm.
0: Yeah, yeah.
1: It's been that way since 1992. That way since 1992.
0: All right.
1: Listen. I'm being this. This conversation is not just one thing. It's widespread. It's widespread because the corruption is so embedded. No, even when you want to have closure, you can't have closure.
0: Okay.
1: Because there's too many people involved. This show is all about opinions. Nobody's claiming that everything is coming from CPJ. We all have people in the country that we are indebted to, that we are a part of.
0: Right.
1: You know? And that's why the diaspora is such an uproar over this thing. You just can't. 72 people just can't be wiped under the rug, bro.
0: Absolutely.
1: There's too many families. And the recklessness and the not even the empathy that they're showing for the families of this tragedy. You're just getting three scapegoats, which they should be held responsible for it, but those shouldn't be the only ones. Why is the inquiries going at a snail pace? Why things are not speeding up? These are 72 families.
0: Wow.
1: Let me ask you a question. Has the ship manifest been released?
0: No, it was told to be released, but
1: I
0: pulled that back. For the life of me, I don't know.
1: That's every lawyer would ask that. Why the shit manifest hasn't been released?
0: Yeah.
1: How come only three members of the crew survive? Where was the rest of the crew? What was they doing? What was they saying?
0: I guess they were sleeping.
1: Sleeping? And you got 72 people on a boat that is overcrowded, and you're sleeping on the job. What are you getting paid for? God, I apologize. Those families of the dead sailors, I do apologize. But those are questions that need to be asked.
0: Just like we played the clip with the young man who talking about all the things that the crew's supposed to be doing and checking every 15 minutes and all these different things. Hey.
1: Sean, well, you're a manager, right? You're a manager, right? You have people under you, right? If you give an order, don't you expect them to follow the order?
0: Of course.
1: Because they're entrusting you.
0: And trust me, as a manager, I could tell you, you can pass an order and it still is going wrong you. I witnessed that. Plenty of times.
1: Okay, they still go around.
0: And this is why most of them in there. This is why they're in the boat anymore. And this is what I'm showing you. At the end,
1: okay,
0: you can pass an order.
1: Okay, but they have the ability to put that boat in the water without your specific instruction. Do they have the ability to put that boat in the water? That is the biggest question.
0: And that's why it comes back.
1: You're loaded. You're loaded, Sean. Uh-huh. You got a phone call and you turn around and go get what they tell you to get and put the boat back in the water. What stupidness is that?
0: That is stupidness. If that is the case, that's real madness.
1: And now the question is, who made the call?
0: And it all depends on how far in they are. If in the water, you know, how far they are.
1: Sean, let's not talk about that, right? Listen to me. You keep boats right all the time, right? Here in North America, right? No, your mother just got you. She pull up at the pier. Can you go to that captain and tell him, turn the boat around, you got to go get my mother?
0: I wouldn't do that. And I don't even think my mother would ask
1: me. The practical question, can you do it? Do you have that much? You're the paying person.
0: No, I
1: don't. You hire that boat, but you can't tell them to do that.
0: No.
1: But they can get a phone call. They can get a phone call. Listen to this, Sean. Right. Listen. They can get a phone call, and that boat turn right around and go back to the pier, pick up what they have to pick up, and get back on the road. Who has the cojones to do that, bro? That's the million-dollar question.
0: The one at the top. Those up top are the ones who are getting these things done. Big win. We know of all these stories of people getting themselves in trouble, getting pulled over, picking up the phone. We see a live video. Your call, the chief of police or whoever he is. Let you go. We hear all of them. We know of all these things. But the citizens of Guyana want us to believe that this here is something should just be denied because why? There's nothing that can be done about it. I had arguments with enough of them. Masha, you don't understand. But guess what, y'all? Keep taking it because when it's time for y'all come outside and hold a sign and call for these people to step down, when it's time for you guys to speak up and rally against and come together as one,
1: I want to say something. But if I say it,
0: I want you to say it.
1: Why are they going to come for me?
0: Well, don't say it. I want nobody to come for you.
1: No, because...
0: Hold on, just tell you exactly what they tell you in Guyana. Don't say this, don't say that, because they come for you. Don't do this. That's what we see all the time. Y'all don't live here. Y'all don't understand how it works. Well, here we are.
1: I love my Guyanese people.
0: I've been here since I'm small. Don't say nothing. Keep your mouth shut.
1: Sean, it breaks my heart.
0: Of course. It breaks mine too.
1: That we can get over this. You have to understand. You're there for the people to benefit.
0: Yeah.
1: You are dear to entrust that your people is in a position that they are living a comfortable life.
0: Right.
1: Your previous caller said something, and I started my conversation with this. If there is no accountability and no checks and balances in place to slap you on the hand when you're going awry, if that is taken away from you, how much latitude do you have? You have carte blanche. You know why they took away that carte blanche credit card? Because there was no limit, and people used it and didn't pay it because nobody was checking on them. Carte blanche in the early 80s was better than American Express. They got it because people ran it up and didn't pay the bill. Then American Express came and they offer four different types of cards. And you have to prove yourself to get one. I was 18 and I was given an American Express card when I went to school. And I blew it. I'm 57 now and I'm still trying to get one back.
0: Wow.
1: If, and this is my thing, and it's a man thing, but it applies to everything. If you do something wrong and there's no accountability for me doing that something wrong, first time, I said, okay, all right. They get a little upset. The second time, they get a little upset with me. I ain't feeling no pain from it. The third time, it becomes a norm. Soon as you open your mouth, all I hear is what? Blah, blah, blah, blah, blah, blah, blah. Because without consequences to your actions and your reactions, there's no penalty to pay for it. If there's no penalty to pay for it, guess what you continue to do? You continue to do it. And since 1992, you're continuing to do it.
0: Yeah.
1: That's all I'm saying. We had 3 years of reprieve. 3 years. 3 years of reprieve. Where dignitaries went there and they weren't off. And we went right back to 1992.
0: Yeah.
1: And look at this mess that's happening. Guyana's supposed to be,
0: you know what?
1: Is one of the richest small countries in the world, has the ability to have one of the best booming economy there is on the face of this earth. But yet still, we can't pay our teachers. We can't pay our public servant. There's no accountability. And 1992 has just gotten richer and richer and richer and richer. And the people that there are in office to make sure that they have a living and well condition are worse off now than they was for them 3 years that we have a little reprieve. Everything that was put in place has been taken away. You can't pay the teachers. You can't pay the civil servant. What you doing? You can't do your job because somebody can call you and tell you, hey, Bono, you want to keep you up? You got pension coming up. Let the person go.
0: Wow.
1: The audacity of that to happen in one of the most upcoming countries in the world. Tell me something. All this oil money and whatnot Ghana got. Okay? How come Ghana don't have their own internet? No? How come Ghana don't have their own phone company? Why are we still going on electrical grid from 1902? Why that hasn't been upgraded? No, but Guyana got the most Lamborghinis in the country.
0: Oh, yeah. Oh, yeah.
1: Guyana got the Hilton. Oh, we bring y'all the Hilton. We bring y'all the Romano. We bring y'all this. But people can't get their pension. What is up with that? No? You want to stop corruption, but yet still you won't pay the people. You won't pay the teachers a good wage. You won't pay any of the civil servants a good wage. That's supposed to set, that's in charge of protecting and educating the future of this country. The education system went from one of the worst. At one point, Ghana had some of the most lawyers and best lawyers per capita. And you can compare them to any country in the world. Now all you hear is about a few. And none look like me and you. We need to have conversations. It's good, like Dex said. We have to talk about it, but guess what? The people that live in Ghana, they experience something that we don't experience. I go to Ghana, and I'll tell you a story. I go to Ghana, right? I'm in such and such place of staying, right? The manager come out. Apparently, he didn't like what two of the servers did or doing. We are outside. There's about 15 tables full of people. This man had the audacity to come out in front of his customers and berate the two servers and thought that was okay.
0: Wow.
1: Berate them to the point that if people could shrink, they would shrink underneath your shoe.
0: I have a question here.
1: I said something.
0: For you,
1: I said something. Yeah.
0: This is coming from 7281. Ask the caller, what is a government role in people's life? All right. That's one for you.
1: The government role in people's life is to set up laws and procedures that benefit the people, not the government. The government role is to make and put things in place to improve the lives of its citizens, not improve how deep your personal pocket gets. It's called public servant.
0: Well said.
1: Not profitable servant. It's called public servant. Your number one job is to make sure that if stuff is developed and found in your country, that the people of your country benefit from it.
0: Yeah. With the benefits.
1: That's the job. That's the job. Your job as a government official, president or whatnot, no, is to be a diplomat for your people. It's to go to other places and find out what they are doing and come back and improve. That's the job. That's the job. Your job as a government official, president or whatnot, no, it's to be a diplomat for

0: naturally. That is the job of government. You're there to serve the people, to uplift the lives of the people that are there. Because without those people, you cannot be in office. Well, you can. You can, really. It's been proven time and time again.
1: Of course.
0: It's been proven time and time again.
1: Yeah.
0: I don't want to make fun of the situation, but you got to think of this logically. What about this? It's logical. Nothing. Nothing. Do you know the original captain, or the one of the captains was fired from a government position?
1: I didn't know
0: that. And then became a captain of the boat?
1: I didn't know that. And I sure, because I read a message here from one of my friends. I sure many of us, like myself, didn't know this boat was that old. I mean, when you look at the condition of the boat, you could now say, oh God, boy, this boat went through a lot. But for a boat that's been 80-something years old and still in the water, carrying people.
0: And how much corruption has that boat? What if that boat could tell stories?
1: I tell
0: you. Maybe that's why it's still on the water. Because if the boat come up, it's going to tell a whole lot of stories.
1: My friend also say here, I'm going through his message because it's a long message. He said some of the workers on the boat would be upstairs having sex with the young girls on the boat. You see, there's a lot of things coming out.
0: Okay, Sean, if that is true, right? That's true, right?
1: Yeah.
0: How come only three survived? And they were top. They were top.
1: Well, we hope they wasn't
0: on top of the boat.
1: We don't know what they was doing up there.
0: Sean, but only three of them survived?
1: I don't know, but I don't know.
0: How come only three of them survived?
1: All these things are being alleged. We don't know. We don't know. We don't know what's what. But if these are the things that happen on the boat, man. I feel sorry for those who went on to that boat and seeing half of the things that was happening and still went on there. I'm telling you. You know,
0: I can make a statement. You know, you feel safer going across to Mahaika on the speedboat than it is to travel on that boat.
1: Wow. Nope.
0: The boats from Perico that carry people and cars. How old is that structure? How old is the structure that they pull into? Where is the infrastructure in that? How is the oil money benefiting from that? But yet still, they got junior senators that just came into parliament. All of a sudden, they got a $3 million house. And their family living well. Why teachers can barely put food on the table. Why officers gotta go to Gestapo tactics to stop people in the street. Now, instead of doing their job, I gotta make a small piece.
1: Yeah. There's another
0: question. Why are you fleecing your people that you're supposed to be protected?
1: Do they check, Wade? I don't know if you're gonna have an answer for that, but do they check on what goes on to the boat? Like, do they inspect what's being loaded on in the boxes, the whatever it's being
0: supposed to be? There's supposed to be a port inspector that's supposed to be there. The port inspector has the manifest. The manifest is given to the captain. The captain has his second in command, verify what is going on the boat. But nothing do not go on the boat unless it's on that manifest or unless it's approved by who? The CAPTIAN. The captain.
1: So, and that's why I was asking Mama C, because, I mean, if you

0: get pulled over, they're not asking for the crew member. They're asking for the captain. Who's in charge of this boat? Who's in charge of the boat? Do you know what's on your boat? We need to know. The captain's supposed to know everything. That's your job. That's your role. You has to know. You can't write in, you just write in this boat and don't know anything.
1: This is a big question, right?
0: Uh-huh.
1: This is a big question. Who's the last person to go down with the ship?
0: The captain. Not, you know, this is what I'm saying. To see he there crying and talking while the things are wrong, while the people them cheering, they're buried underneath. Come on, man.
1: But that's the thing. You're supposed to be the last one off the boat.
0: Man, they make movies out of these things, okay?
1: But captain, don't come out. But you're one of three.
0: You know?
1: But you're one of three that survived.
0: I tell you. I tell you.
1: Too many questions.
0: Too many questions. We're going to keep following the stories and see what come out of it. But I do.
1: Yo, my phone is blowing up.
0: I know.
1: My phone is blowing up. John, but it's a conversation that needs to be had because guess what happened? I'm going to be honest with you. The conversation that we are having on CPJ.
0: Yeah.
1: It's closure for a lot of families.
0: Yeah.
1: It's the voice for a lot of families. Because we are asking the questions. We are putting ourselves on the front lines for those voices that cannot be spoken or heard.
0: Yeah.
1: And you understand, just like when we ask the question around election time, we, the diaspora, and those that are brave enough to speak out, that live there, are the voices. And the voices that we are looking for is never to be heard. They just accept the results.
0: Yeah.
1: And if the result is not in their favor, they still accept the results and they keep moving on. It's back to standard operating procedure. And that's a shame.
0: Sure is.
1: That's a shame. You got to serve the people. You have to serve the people. Without serving the people, what are you there for? People have to understand something, you know? Accumulating wealth for yourself. I've never seen nobody take wealth with them. And when they leave it for people, they don't treat it the same way you treat it. They might blow it in less time than you last on this earth, or time that you took to accumulate it.
0: Yeah. Oh.
1: What are you serving? What are you there for? Who's the servant and who's the slave? You're slaves to the money. The people, and you're enslaving people so you can get the money. And the people that you think that you're leaving the money to are not treating it the same way you treat it. Not doing the same thing that you're doing. Because maybe they want to serve. Maybe they believe what you did or have been doing is not benefiting what it's supposed to do. We live in vanity and not reality. The vanity is to accumulate stuff, but you can't take none with you. All those that believe that there's an afterlife, tell me one person that have taken what they have taken from anybody, come back and tell us, yo, I took the Lamborghini with me, bye. Oh, God, Lamborghini, nice. Where I went? No. I'm being facetious with my thoughts.
0: I know.
1: On that one.
0: I only got a few more minutes, but before you go, I want to hear you speak on this, and at least, I know you want to say something that's not coming to my head to express to these folks out there. We're talking to those parents, those mothers and dads, and also to the young ones coming up. who are making decisions, sometimes without thinking, Big Wayne. Those who would flag a bus down, and when that bus pull up, it's completely packed, and they still choose to go on that bus, sit on someone else's lap. Those who would see a driver pull up and he is drinking or have a cup in his hands or a bottle. Those who would go on a boat and pass the conductor or the captain and see that captain smoking or drinking and still make a decision to go ahead and put their life in danger. What would you say to those folks who make those decisions? And I want to make sure I pull on the music to have your words come out loud and clear to those who make those decisions. Please, take it away.
1: To all the families that have lost someone, understand you're looking for answers, and those that are caring, that do care, also trying to find those answers for you. And hopefully we can make it loud enough that the people that are gatekeeping the answers will be moved to let it out. We'll be moved to clear the air. We can only hope and pray that. For those people that are in tough situations that have to look the other way, because there is no other option, and I have to pray that I get their safety. I have to pray that my stop is the next one and I get off. Here in the diaspora, he said the number one thing that we do in fighting discrimination and racism is to leave home and get back home same way we left. The people in Guyana have a more difficult task because they see the obstacles infringing upon them to get back home, but yet still they don't have any other option but to take that chance to get back home. People need to make decisions based on what is in front of them. Sean, I don't know what to tell them, and I'm being serious. I don't know what to tell them. When I go to Ghana, I try not to take the minibus because some of the things I see people doing and some of the stories, it put my well-being at chance. But yet still, I'm in a situation that I'm only there for a limited time. I'm not there full time. So I can make a decision then.
0: Right.
1: Through education, through whatever you have to do, put yourself in a position that you are making a decision that's going to benefit you down the road, that you are making a decision that's going to benefit you to get back home. I know you have a tough road to travel, and we pray for you. We are there for you. What I'm saying might not find you at this moment because you're not seeing another way out. But just think about some of the choices that you're making. Think about where you are going. If you see somebody in tears, I know you have to go to work to put food on your table, but can you wait for the next bus? If that bus is too popular, can you wait for the next one? Can you afford to wait for the next one? Or can you afford to get out there a little earlier so you don't have to make a wrong decision and taking something that you see visibly that will impair and could possibly impair you from getting to A to B? It's the hardest decision that we have to make, but those are life choices. Those are life choices. People of Ghana, you have to make life choices. I am not preaching to you, because I can tell you without a shadow of a doubt, I have to make life choices here in North America. Some difficult ones at times. But you have to make them. Now, I said something to my kids. And I said stuff to people that I meet. Where do you live? Do you live in the world, or do the world live in you? Do you control your actions? Are you in control of your actions, or are you just reacting to what is in front of you? Those are life choices. No? Are you gonna say, listen to me, oh, because he making money doing this, I'm gonna go do it. You don't know when he got into it and what he has to back him up for making those decisions. Not everything is for everybody. No, I learned a lesson a long time ago.
0: Yeah.
1: Long time ago, back in 86. Run-DMC came out with some shell top Adidas. Now, I was feeling myself. Now, I just went to high school and I wanted some blue suede shell top Adidas with white stripes on it. They were $65. I remember like it was yesterday. Both parents working, and I asked them for it. Regardless of the kids, they taking them off the kids' feet. I wanted them because that's what I wanted. My parents taught me a good lesson. They said, well, not everything you want, you must have. For that $65, they went to Bobby's and bought me about three pairs of sneakers. And I kept rotating my sneakers and cleaning them that I was presentable all the time. I do that to this day. I will not buy a pair of sneakers over $60. I'd rather buy four different pairs of sneakers. I will not buy, I've never bought my son a pair of Jordans just so he can be cool in school. I put them in positions, and they have learned that, guess what happens? The more choices, positive choices you make, there's a better chance that you have a positive outcome
0: wow.
1: than a negative one.
0: Well said, my brother.
1: Make positive choices, man. Make positive choices. Because the outcome is going to be different. You and me have bet on ourselves. And guess what happened? It has paid off for us.
0: Yeah.
1: You and me, if anybody's a testimony of what you can do and how you can change, now, guys, diaspora, here, you're listening, you are a benchmark of what you can do when you set your mind to it. You know what you want to do, and you went about it in a positive nature and destructive, and everything has turned out positive for you. Don't get me wrong, there are ups and downs, but if you stay the course, you reap the benefit. You stay out of harm's way, you never have to look behind you. You make positive decisions, you 99.9% of the time you have a positive outcome. It's unfortunate what happened to the 72 people on that boat. These people that were in charge of their safety were negligent. They didn't keep the people ahead of their own benefits.
0: Wow.
1: The benefits was in front of the people's safety. And that's a shame. There's no way else you can look at it. The benefit outweighed the people.
0: Thank you, Big Wayne.
1: Because if you, and I'm a, one more thing, because if you were thinking about the people benefits, what you would have done was pay the teachers a decent wage. By paying the teachers a decent wage, guess what happened? They put more effort into teaching the kids, because then they don't have to find a side hustle to make sure that they can pay their rent and put food on the table. If you pay the civil servants, the officers, a decent wage, they won't be stopping people on the side of the road, no, asking for extra money, because they need to put food on the table and take care of habits that they have. If there were checks and balances in transportation, 80% of the buses on the road in Ghana would not be owned by civil service people and being told to make that money. If you were putting the people first, you would, excuse me, you wouldn't cut people's pension, but yet raise the parliament pension. Is that putting the people first? You increase the salary of your constituents, but not the people that you serve. This thing is deep. It is corrupted. No, it's an infestation that needs to stop. People of Ghana, if you are listening to me, you don't know me, but I'm expressing a whole lot of love to you. Be smart. Make smart decisions. Now, an old person told me a long time ago, and I know you have heard this and a lot of people have heard it. Something that glitters is not always gold. If it's not tangible to you or tangible to somebody else, what's the work of it? What's the work? Your life is not worth a penny to them, because they make bad decisions and put you in a position that you're not going back home. And your number one goal every time you wake up in the morning, I know it's mine, is to leave my family, no, in one piece and come back home to them in one piece. I don't speed unless I have to maneuver. I don't take chances. I look for the benefit in it. If there's no benefit to me getting back to where I started from point A, why take the chance? And it goes back to your question. Think about the decisions that you make that will get you back home.
0: Well said. Thank
1: you. That's paramount.
0: Thank you so much, Gwen. Thank you so much.
1: I appreciate you taking my call,
0: brother. I appreciate you as well. You have.
1: All right, take care. Family, y'all take care.
0: Rest of your day.
1: Yes, sir.
0: Thank you.
1: Thank you.
0: All right. Shout out to the man, Big Wayne. Appreciate those words, my brother. And to all who tune in today, we want to thank you guys so much for joining us here today. Thank you very much. We're going to turn it over to Kiss the Dean, who will take it after a short commercial break. Again, happy birthday to all of you out there who are celebrating today. Happy Year Strong to you, and may God continue to bless you to see many, many more to come. Do take that time to enjoy your day. To my Aunt Tracy, I love you. I do hope you enjoy your day today. I know you're there listening to me, so I do hope that you're having a good time. All right? Remember, we only live once. So they say. We don't know if he's come back. We probably do. We don't know. But I just want to tell you that I love you, and I wish you all the best today on your birthday. Enjoy. And the mother of all mothers wants to have the final say. We're going to give her that opportunity real quick. Hello, Mama. What's going on, Mama?
2: I just
0: wanted
2: to add to all that twist said, my hope for my people in Ghana is that they start to look forward to sustainable rewards, not quick money and quick fixes, because very often those decisions lead to disaster.
0: Amen.
2: Thank you, Sean, for a great show.
0: Thank you, Mama. Thank you. Bye. I'm going to leave you guys with this song here. We can still hope. We can still pray. And we can still believe that change will come.

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0: Unbelievable party that you know and love is making its way back to you on Labor Day Sunday, September 6th. And we're coming with some of the best one-man bands. 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
1: King of Africa, dress a guest study large every time. 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I would do-

0: 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Fat man, I make me stay.
1: And I said, I promote the life of flesh.

I just want to bring greetings to each and everyone right now, locked in, near and far. This special edition of Rush Hour on a Thursday afternoon here in Caribbean Power Jam, y'all. I'm yours truly, Kester D, Mike Side. We'll be keeping you company up until 19 hours, 7 p.m. Some great music, some great messages right now. How are you guys? How jammers? How are you doing? Near and far. More so those of you there in Guyana, South America, the country of my birth. And the conversation is definitely on, a conversation that needs to be had, you know me? We can't let this go under the rug. We got to keep putting the pressure where the pressure needs to be. You feel me? We the people got the power. Take your power back. I'll say that again. Take your power back. So if you was to ask me this program today, it would be, take your power back. We know emancipation is on the ears. First of August. And you know we wear all the African wares. We cook all the African foods. But our mindset remains the same. You know? We gotta fix that.

all the presenters here in Caribbean Power Jam, and those who dare to speak against wrongdoings. I take my hats off to you. I salute you. Great program today, Sean. Everyone, you know, you got, in life, everyone has an opinion, and everyone wants to be heard. Everyone wants to know that they are right about what they're saying. And so we got to agree to disagree. You won't have to agree with everything I'm saying. I don't have to agree with everything you're saying. But when we all compile them together, and, you know, we must come up with a solution. You know what I'm saying? Because everybody has something to say. Yeah, everyone has something to say. And in the saying of everyone, there are some points you can take and you can fix the puzzle. You feel me? Yeah. Everybody not gonna get all right in what they're saying, but there's something in what you're saying that can be used. So I give that respect to each and everyone. You know, share your opinion, you share your views. It's all good. But don't make me your enemy for sharing mine. Okay? Let love remains. Let whatever we're saying, at the end of it all, we come up with a solution that will fix the problem that we're talking about. Solutions are utmost importance for most of those that are reactive rather than being proactive. You know what I mean? You're setting up system to prevent it from causing any harm or anything to anyone else. Rather than when it happens, you leave things as it is, and then when the worst happens, then you try to fix it. So we're going to have our discussion. We're going to play some great music. Feel free in the jammers, in the check-in, to drop your line, and I'll respond to it. Later on, if you want to call and share your views, it's all welcome here, because this is something we got to keep going at every time. 73, SC72, recovered, that was dead. One died after they were rescued. So bringing the number to 73. And it's alleged that over 30 was under the sea. That wouldn't bring closure to a family unless, you know, they have a body to say that, you know, this person is definitely no more in the land of the living. So these are so much pain that are happening around, and a person need questions to their answers that we need people to be very transparent. This is not a joke, and you know, I'm very much appalled by people who take oath of office, hold the Bible, the Quran, or the Gita, or they hold nothing at all, you know, and they recite these nice words, and then when they do get the office, it's a total different picture altogether. So, you know, we're going to examine some of these oaths that they take. Yeah. And we're going to bring them into account. If one way or the other, they can't run from it. You know what I'm saying? They're going to be angry all you want. You want to attack all you want. But that's not going to do anything to me, period. I could promise you that. So, you know, sometimes, you know, people, wherever they're getting their food from, this way they're going to represent. But I don't have a problem with people representing who's feeding them or where they're getting their money from. But if you're going to do that at the risk of other people's life, then we're going to get a serious problem there, because I would be one who would not be quiet too about it. I don't care. You feel me? Because at the end of the day, it's about a brother's and a sister's life. None of you who are talking against these people and trying to make jokes and fun out of them that lose someone, added your being a family member of yours, I don't think it would have been the same reception we're getting right now from you guys. Non-supportive, you're making joke about people, loved ones that are that has died as a result of this tragedy. No, come on, man. No. That is unacceptable, period. What you don't like for yourself, please, don't do it to other people. And so that is why I choose to stand with the people.

And I pray to God that it doesn't happen to your family. You know? Yeah. I said, who feels it knows? Yeah, no star. Jammers, how you guys doing out there? You good? Guyana, wake up, okay? Your power put those that are playing there, they're so powerful. It's your power put them there. Your power give them the power. And your power could take it back. Don't be afraid to use your power as a people power. People power! Don't make joke with people power, boy. What? Some of you need to know that. They politicians are nothing but mere men. Office give them the power. And you, the people, give them that power to get the office. So you can use that same power to get them out of the office. Because they're not working in your interest, period. Because if they were, we would not have been here having this discussion today. So those are just my opening remarks for this afternoon here in the program. So greetings to you guys and welcome to Rush Hour Thursday afternoon, the 30th of July.

somebody is genuinely sorry about something, they change things. You know what I mean? You cannot be sorry, but things still continue under your watch, under your leadership. So don't tell me you're sorry and things keep happening after the other thing keeps happening. Nothing ain't changing. Now you're coming every time with some fancy story. You're coming the same time with them same speech. No stone left unturned. You're going at every turn. And all them things, everything that happened is the same reasoning coming back at us. How much time you're going to sorry, boss? How much time you're going to sorry while our people continue to suffer? What? How many times you're going to sorry? If you're really genuinely sorry, then you're going to make change. Yeah. You're going to make change, you know. You might be going to keep it real up.

Nancy Page and everybody, see the African outfit and so on. I want to know your thinking, brothers. Me want your outfit. I want to know your thinking. Who you standing for? Who you representing, eh?

Yeah, that's my boy, Luciano, the messenger. At this time, I want to shout out to all my DJs and selectors and presenters. You know what I mean? I understand, guys. We're not comparing America with Guyana. But I'm hearing this conversation. I hear it from the Trinidadians, the Bajans, the Jamaicans. Everybody's talking. If you on the social media, they got their podcast, they got their online radio going on. And everybody's in on the discussion, you know what I mean? Everybody's talking, and they don't like what is happening. They don't like the injustice that is being playing out, you know? And the ordinary man is always taking the whip, you know what I'm saying? While those who make the decisions, going to the parliament and all of that, yeah, they get an easy pass, right? Because they are the big ones. They take themselves out, like these guys make the rules. These guys enforce the laws and things like that. So, we're going to have this discussion whether you like it or not. You know, it's going to rub some people the wrong way. Some people not going to like what you're saying. But listen, this is a free world, man. We all have our opinions. And you got to live with yourself, with the things that you're seeing and what you want to talk about. I know some of you don't want to talk about certain stuff because that's your livelihood we're talking about. Now, if I deal with this thing, it's all we can get money. These people don't want to give me no money no more and all them things there. You know what I mean? So, these things continue to happen because you're looking at your pocket. Correcting the problem will cost you. You know? So you can't work honestly. You got to work through skullduggery. Scampishness. You got to take a pay to get something done. That's how you live it. And so you okay with that. So if we fix that, then you're going to be out of a job. Is that what you're telling me? Okay then. Until it comes knocking at your door, the pain and the suffering in terms of losing a loved one. Then it's when you want, oh, shoot, but you know, I could have do something else. I contribute to this thing. You know, this thing cost me daughter, me son, me mother, me father, me brother, me sister. You know? Yeah. We allow it to go on because it's going to affect our pockets. We're looking at our pockets, huh? So it's a conversation that is needed at this time. And not only this time, but forever. You know, we're on this program on the radio station. And sometimes when you talk as an individual, things that you're seeing, you know, people come after you. They come at you. They say all manner of things. They try to make you look like, you know, you talking about you got sin too. Yeah, we all have sins. But we are not in the position of power. We're not in the parliament. We're not in those places to make changes and make decisions. And, you know, and you got to take accountability for the office that you take. You choose to be a public servant. You choose to do that. And you choose to do that. Why? Because you want the power it comes with. You want the money. And you don't want the responsibility. You don't want when bad things happen, people to come at you when you take the office. And so I want us to go through a few things first and foremost. And here we're talking about Guyana and how we're going to correct this. How we're going to correct the problem, you know. How are we going to bring solution to these problems? First, we need to check ourselves. We need to remind ourselves of the responsibility we take on. Yes. And it's just a sort of a reminder of the responsibility that we take on. Okay.

Ladies and gentlemen, I just want to remind us, for many of us, you know, we there in America long, we there in the Caribbean or some other country, we there long, we ain't going for a long time. You know, we forget these things, and some of these things we ignore, we don't look at them. And so I decided, because sometimes when you talk, people feel you just want to attack. This is not an attack on anybody. This is an official who's in public office, who have the responsibility in transportation in Guyana, with responsibility for those on air, those on land, and those in the sea. And this is a very big responsibility. These are areas where citizens and even foreigners, when they visit our country, they take this transport to take them to or from their destination. Some people use this transport to apply their trade, their work, things like that. So to support their family, their friends, and their loved ones. This is the only means, you know. This is how they're doing. Not everybody works with the government. And even persons who work with the government use this mode of transportation as well. And so it can be that you're taking on such a huge responsibility and don't want to call into account when things are not right. Okay? So if you want a sweet, you got to want the bitter too. All right? So I looked up the ministerial oath of office in Guyana. The oath a minister took before he take on the responsibilities of that office, whatever office. And this is how it goes, ladies and gentlemen. I, whoever your name is, let me put my name here just to make this case, right? I, Kester Mortimer Dean, do hereby solemnly declare that I will bear true faith and allegiance to the people of Guyana, that I will faithfully execute the office of Bashman Church. Right? I'll just put it in a, in the case of public, whatever ministry here, okay? Without fear or favor, affection or ill will, and that in the execution of the function of that office, I, Kester Mortimer Dean, will honor, uphold, preserve, and the Constitution of the Cooperative Republic of Guyana. And so, based on your faith, whether in terms of Guyana, we're multi-religious, meaning they are Hindus, they are Muslims, they are Christians, they are Rastafarians, whatever. I don't know what the Rastaman is hold up. If Rastaman go to Parliament, he can hold up a joint. Or you can hold up the chalice and he can swear. You know what I'm saying? Anyways, I'm just being funny with that. Because some Rastaman brethren, them out the same way. I don't know. So whether you're a Christian, Hindu, Muslim, you hold that before you take that out. So if he's a Christian, you hold the Bible. If he's a Muslim, you hold the Quran. If he's a Hindu, you hold the Gita. Yeah? All right. Whatever you believe in. If you don't believe in nothing, then you know nothing. You just raise your hand. All right? And you say these words before, you know, a crowd of witnesses that this is what you're going to do. Now, I want to know what happens if you don't do these things. These things that you swore that you're going to do, if you don't do it, what happens? What is the punishment? You know, like, you know, if you drive without seatbelt, you don't know you're getting a fine. Or if you hit somebody down, you know, you're going to jail. Right? Or you got to pay a hefty sum of money based on if the person agreed to take money and don't further any, you know, criminal charges or whatever the case is. But, you know, in everything, you know, there are consequences to it. Yeah, there are law. If you break those laws, then this is what happens. Now, in the case of a minister of government, when he doesn't uphold what he swear to uphold, what happens to him? Does he still fit for the office or not? Y'all tell me. So the oath, you know, commits to a minister. It has three core principles, and I want to share these three principles with you. One, faith and allegiance to the people of Guyana.
That is one of the core principles. What? Faith and allegiance to the people of that country. To perform the duties of office impartially, without fear or favor, affection or ill will. That's your word. These are the core values. To honor and uphold and preserve the constitution of the country. The constitution of the country. The constitution, I want to sink in, the constitution of the country. In the context of this Guyana oath of office for minister, the phrase bear true faith and allegiance to people of a country has an important constitutional meaning. And I want to share that with you. Faith means being faithful, trustworthy, and committed. A minister promises to serve the people honestly and with integrity, not for personal gain or the benefit of a particular group. Y'all understand what's going on here? So if you found wanting in any one of these areas, brother, you're not fit for the office and you should resign. So now that somebody doesn't like you, make them tell you to resign. But because of the oath you took, and when we examine the oath you took against what you're doing and or what is coming out from what under your watch, then we have no other choice but to tell you pack up and go. You understand what I'm saying to you? Now, allegiance means loyalty and devotion. A minister promises that their primary loyalty is to the people. What the primary loyalty is to? The people. Not your fellow colleague in government. Not your mother, your father, your brother, your sister, your children. The people of the country. Whether you like them or you don't. The people of the country. Whether they vote for another party. The people of the country. Whether they have education or they don't. The people of the country. Whether they're rich or they're poor. The people of the country. The allegiance. The loyalty. The devotion. That's what's up there. For the people. And the constitution of the country. You understand what I'm saying to you? So, rather than to political party, private interests, friends, or any foreign government, the constitution and the people is what you should be representing when you took that oath. Together, the phrase means, I promise to be loyal to the people of Guyana, to serve them faithfully, honestly, and to uphold the constitution in carrying out my duties, right? That is the role of a minister in whichever ministry he serves. When you took that oath of office, this is what you took the oath for. The people and the constitution. Nothing else.

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Rush Hour Thursday, here the 30th of July. Yeah, special edition, man. Listen, I'm still keeping it real up in here. Those who often hear to hear, here with the DJ Seno, here with the musician saying, you know what I mean? To each his own, you know? All right, so as we continue along, this is about 16 hours, 49 on the clock. We got up until 7, and we having this discussion, you know? So many lives lost, so many family still missing, you know? And so, and there are people who survived that horror. And every time we talk about it, and the song, like, if you're fighting, but, you know, as Guyanese, you know, when things happen, you know, we rile up and so on, make a set of knives, and then give me 2 more money, chop a big show and so on, everything back to normal. You understand? We forget about all of them. You know, many things you happen in Guyana. Terrible things happen. And a different government. And we made knives about it, and then what? We forgot, right? Or we wait for something else to happen, then we raise it back and we start to talk about all the other things then will happen. You know, it's one thing keep repeating itself over. It's called recording decimal. You know what I mean? Keep repeating itself over and over. Over and over and over. You know, same day, different stuff happening. You know what I mean? So, ladies and gentlemen, I listened very attentively, you know, today to Sean's program, and those who called in, you know, those who had the concerns. I tried to keep up with reading all the comments, but nah, it was too much for me. You see, I can't read, and then I listen to what the person is saying, you know, it's like, it's crazy up in there, you know, but I got a few key points that I want to bring that might be overlooked and what we didn't examine. Now, this situation or I'm trying to get the right words to describe this disaster. This didn't just happen, you know. The pilot, the captain of the ship, and those who packed the ship, and those who managed the ship, and engineered the ship, and so on, they didn't decide that, listen, today we're going out there, and we're going to drown all these people here, so we'll be including ourselves. We're going to sink the boat with ourselves and everybody else. Did they go out there? If they did, and we'd like to see the evidence of that. I'm getting somewhere, right? They're trying to make sense out of, you know, the murder charge situation. Now, murder charges, when you tell somebody, hey, you is a murderer and you're charged for this murder, what does that really mean? Murder simply means that killing someone with intent. I mean, you had an argument, you just pull out your gun, or you cut glass, or a piece of brick, or wood, or something, whatever. Lash me, shoot me, juke me, chop me, and I did. You did it with in. Right? Good. That is murder. So, if you ask the charges for those three men, if it's fair, hands down, no. If the meaning of the word, I mean, I ain't no law person, out of that, I stand corrected. But oh gosh, but we street people out there, so. You understand me? We street people out there. To share somebody with more, they gotta be, this person did this thing with intent. Other than that, it's called manslaughter. And we're gonna get to all of that. So the question is, should the captain be held accountable for this disaster? Partly, yes, because the captain is just one person and there are men under him, but there are men also above the captain. Now, if we're saying that this ship is 80 something years old, 89, whatever, put that against someone, a physical person who is 89, right? And someone who is, let's say, 40, almost half, right? Or, yeah, almost half.
put them against someone who's 40 and see the action of those two persons, if they could physically do the same thing at the age that they're at. What a 40-year-old person can do, an 89-year-old person would not be able to do the same thing with the same, you know, at the same pace or whatever. The person who could run 100 meters, you could run 100 meters 40 against an 89-year-old person and see, you beat a person bad. You don't even know how far they can get, you know, running that race because of the age. So once you carry a certain age, your body start to diminish. You start to lose its energy, its quality, its look, and whatever. No, we try eating this and eating the, you know, we do certain things. We go to the doctor. We take a checkup with this, with that, just to make sure that we, you know, take care of ourselves and we live a little bit longer and things like that. Now, ladies and gentlemen, in the case of a boat, this is a machine, but you don't think that even a machine have an expiry date? And at some time, it will not be fit to work as it used to? Don't you think? Right. So, let's say this boat is 89 years old. Now, we're reasoning things out here, right? And we're being fair. Right? We're being fair. Because the man said, oh, well, we come and meet this and we come and meet that. The governments who came before, and the same boat they walk in. Now, what happens? How did it get here? Now, I'm getting somewhere. Because if you are in this position for over 5 years, and you receive this thing from me, and how you receive this thing, you see that this thing ain't fit, this thing is safe for people, and you're in the position to change how this thing function, what would you do? You're going to left it the same way, right? Do a little patch here, a little patch there, and give it the same rigid work as if it was 40 years old. Now it's 89 and expect it to do the same, carry the same pace, you know, without anything happening. And then when something happens, you say, well, I receive it from Kester like that. But what did you do when you receive it and you see that it ain't good? Now you being a good person, your role is to say, you know what? I received this thing from this man like this, but I'm not going to leave this thing like this here, Sabai. Because I see this thing here, so threatening the lives of other people. And maybe it could be one of my family members dig up on this boat when it crap out. You know? You understand what I'm saying? So as officials or CEOs of or companies or wherever, now I'm broadening this whole thing. I'm not just leaving it to, for those of you in a leadership position, you're running a company, and there are different levels of leadership. But you are the top, right? You see in danger, and you're not going to filter this down, tell who's under you, listen, you need to fix this, da-da-da-da. The person who's under you, there's somebody under him, and somebody under the other person, and that's how the rippling effect comes. But if you, the boss, pass the instruction, and the people them who you pass the instruction to and carry out the instructions, and something happens, what is your place as that leader? You're going to still keep the person there? Or you're going to fire them and take the necessary action that needs to be taken because you give them an instruction that they refuse to carry out? What you going to do? So you can't say, oh man, this is not me responsibility or whatever. You know that this is the situation of this thing, and if you don't take action about it, then it leaves the other person who is under you exposed. But this is what happens. Nobody wants to take blame. If you in a leadership position and you encourage skullduggery, right? And then the worst happen. You, the leader, guess what you're going to do? You're going to throw under you under the bus. Yeah, you're going to throw them under the bus, right? You ain't taking no blame. No, it's not me. But you are the hem
but it's not you and you taking no responsibility. That just ain't right. It just ain't right. It starts from the top and then it comes down. You have to make sure you put systems in place that will cause those under you not to do certain things. And if they do it, then what comes, they will have to deal with the full force of the law. But if you got a system in place, and this is a racket that running all the time, and it becomes a norm, and everybody accept it for what it is, then when things happen, you want to take yourself out? No. Just like how you're going to hold those under you accountable, you have to hold yourself as well accountable. That's how it works, ladies and gentlemen. That's how it works. You know? So, yes, the captain have to take blame, because once the boat leave that dock, the man in charge of that boat is the captain. Everything that happened on the boat under his watch, he's responsible for. Okay? But there's someone else he have to answer to off the boat. And now if his superior tell him, now if you work in a company and new boss tell you, watch, I don't like this girl in new ministry or under you or anything, or I don't like this individual, I want you to kill her. Tell me something. You going to kill he or she? And you're going to say, oh, the boss tell me do it. Or you would walk away. Huh? I would like that question to be answered. Because you're going to say, oh, the boss tell me do that. And then when it happened, the boss said, me tell you do that. You choose to do that. Because you know if you kill this person, there's consequences following. So if you know this boat, and I hear Sean's argument very loud and clear, and persons beg to differ, they don't want to agree, but I understand his point, where he's coming from. Some responsibility must be taken in some form by the captain. He's not in the free here. He's not in the free here. But a murder charge? No. But responsibility in some form? Yes. Okay? Yeah. So you know this boat because it's from your account. You said this boat did not this, this boat did not that, this boat, this boat, this boat. Now you know all of these things about this boat. And yet, you decide that you're going to take this boat out on the sea. And you know how the sea situation is out there. You know it rough, the wave big. I've been to Port Kaituma one time, buddy. You understand what I'm saying? I said not me again 24 hours on water top. Me? Hi. And the wave there, some people get seasick, start vomiting and all kind of thing, brother. Right? I'm not sure if it's the same boat. I can't recall it since 1994. But it wasn't a nice trip. Now water come lashing in the boat, say, buddy, you know what I mean? And I mean, yeah, they get a life jacket, them above the thing, but nobody wearing no life jacket. Right? Nobody wearing no life jacket. So we don't cater for, because these things don't really happen, so we don't cater for it. So we always taking a chance. You know, we've been doing this all the time, man, and we're getting away with it. So today, you know, nothing. But you know all of this here, so this boat got all this fault. But you still decide. It is alleged that one other captain before that captain refused to go out there with the boat with them people on it. You can stop for check for see all these little children, these babies, and these mother by something wrong out here. So I can't even see it. You know, me taking this responsibility. Like again, I would say, we considering our pockets. So I get out to home for feed by. Now you're in prison, and you still got out to home for feed? You think you understand what I'm saying? So I'm saying all of this to say to our people, our citizens, people who walk in ministry, government ministries, and people telling you for do things that you know you're right. And when things, when the worst happen, then people pull themselves out and left you in the boot up. Right? And poor you know, what are you going to say? This person telling me is you word against the person word. But they're going to ask you, didn't you know that it wasn't the right thing to do, but yet you still do it? You take the chance. Because, you know, if I me boss tell me do this thing, man, if me do this thing, this man going to vex with me, this man going to knock me up, then so what? Find another job. Is that the only job available? So you're going to risk your freedom for break the law, and then when the worst happen, you're blaming this body and that body and that body, the Arab body.
No. Now, when it comes to the boss, in terms of, like, in this case with the boat, which belongs to the state, this is where the minister comes in, where he has to take responsibility. Because he also knew that the boat had these faults. But as a minister from the ministerial level, he didn't take any action. That's where he comes in. But in terms of the boat, while it's on the water and going to the destination, captain is have to hold full responsibility for that. That is the reality of the situation. You can't go wrong though. That is it. You hear they say the law is when a boat sinks, the captain should be the last man off the boat. Well, we weren't there. We don't know if the captain is trying to save lives or whatever. We don't know that. We weren't there. All of that is going to come up now in, yeah, not the COI, but if the captain in jail for murder charge, and how come are we going in front of anybody for saying anything? He can't speak because he's, you know, in prison for 72 murder charges. So, all right, let me say, good, they bring up the boat, right? Because most of the evidence, like 95%, let's say 99.75% of the evidence is on that boat under the water. So this COI, I don't know how they're judging, how they're investigating, how if the boat under, how you doing though, right? If you're going to find more bodies that might be captured in that boat, now it might be just bones alone, you know, but at least for, you know, doing all these different tests and so on and so forth, you know, you might be DNA tests, you might be able to come up with who the person is, and so it could bring closure to the family. So for me, the boat need to come up from under the water there, you know, it needs to. If we're going to be transparent, and we can bring clarity and satisfaction to families and those who would have survived and everything else, then we need that boat up. We need that boat up. And then the COI need to tell the government that they need the boat. Or there's no COI if there's no boat. If you kill a man, right, and you get hold for the charge, for the alleged charge, because, you know, you're innocent until proven guilty. So it is alleged that you killed this person. First thing, in order for you to be pinned on a murder charge, they must have the weapon that is used to commit the act. If there is no weapon, then there certainly will be no case. So the weapon that committed the offense is very important in an investigation. So if this boat will kill the people then, in come up, then how we get into the bottom of it? How we get into the truth of the matter, whether the boat had an engine problem, how are we going to know this now if the boat under there? How? So y'all help me make it make sense, man. We reason anything. We're big people, you know. We mightn't go to school far and all them things, but when you bring certain things to we borough down the street, people, you can't go wrong we. No, sir. You can't go wrong we at all. At all, at all, at all, at all. You can't go wrong we. You know? So, yeah, that's my two cents with regards to the whole argument with whether or not the captain should be held accountable in any aspect. Yes. But a murder charge? No. And then for me again, the COI is the one who's supposed to investigate this situation, and based on the outcome and the findings, when we bring up the boat and we do all the necessary checks and balances, then judgment pass. And if the captain got to go to jail for whatever negligence, then that is it. The goods man, whatever negligence on his part, if there is any findings where that is concerned, then he get whatever punishment comes with it, he get it. People will be satisfied in a case like that. But not just picking up them three man just and send the two more. Just them three man alone. Hey, the devil is a liar. No, sir. That ain't right. That ain't right. You know? Then why we have a COI? Then the police need to show us then how they arrive at the murder charges with the captain and these two guys. How they arrive at that? You know? What they investigated? Went and dive under there and look for things? I mean, come on now. You know? We big people out here, we got sense, right? Talk to me properly. We listening and we watching.

0: congratulate them, you know. Yeah, man, give thanks for the effort, you know. Yeah, man, enough things
1: are not going. I tell you, boy, real song on the power here in the afternoon. Yeah.

0: in the Rush Hour Thursday, y'all. Yeah, man, we just reasoning things out, you know. We want fairness, we want transparency, we want everyone to be held accountable in the area of work. You know what I'm saying? Yeah, no bias, no bad mind or envy wrong here. We just being real.
1: Say when I'm ready, you must hold on.
0: Just reasoning thing out, you know. We want the truth of whatever what happened. We want the truth.

including the dead they had on the boat. They were going to bury the dead. Dealing on the ocean. The Brummels. We got to come over. What am I saying? The ocean. The Buffels. Whoa. Yeah, the Buffels. Say we're sailing on the ocean. Yeah. And the pain is real, bro. You know what I mean? The pain is real. That's rough. So we really, so don't come with no sad looking face and nice talk. We end up on nice talk. We want action. You understand? We want action. And the first course of action here, the ministers in question, which held who's responsible for transport and harbor and maritime, both of them need to go home. That is what I'm saying. In order for us to have fairness. Because once they're there in the office, they could stymie the investigation. You know what I mean? Yeah. So we don't need that. You know what I mean? In a real world, that needs to happen. So not that we like you guys or whatever. This ain't got nothing to do with like. This got to do with responsibility. Say when I'm ready, you must hold on steady. We're moving up. Yes, Benita, the Buffalo.

And I gotta also tell you, man, listen, I'll be free. I mean, them guys at AJ know me, Caribbean Power Jam know me after them banner there. You know, who can Guyana know me when I hit on the radio? No more, no waste. I went in one of the most, in one of the biggest squalor there in Guyana for a statement I made on a situation that happened a couple years back. Those of you who remember that, all right? So these guys know me very well. And I'm going to be fair, very, very, very fair here. For long now, they got boat rides going on in Guyana, right? Long now, boat rides going on in Guyana, buddy. You understand? And people doing their thing. So I don't understand why it is different now that boats, whatever boats use or whatever. So I could understand the argument of this new boat that was purchased was to replace the boat in question. Right? I understand the argument. But you can't blame the promoters for using the boat. If they go to the government and the government give them the boat, because there's a boat thing that's going on, man, I pay them money, you know. You got to pay for rent the boat for get your boat right. Even the churches use the boat to do their boat right. I've been on many boat rides for churches in Guyana. Right? Anybody call out any other thing? Other people, government officials, you know, had boat rides. You dig? And there was no problem. Everybody had their fun and their enjoyment and everything. So it's unfair to see now you guys just cherry picking a particular group of people to pin that on them that they use this brand new boat and them. So Power Jam name get car because Power Jam went down there to celebrate the independence and they use the boat ride. The boat ride they do here in Guyana, in America. So they decide to carry it home in Guyana and do the boat ride. So they just do what everybody else do. Go get the boat and have their boat ride. They know that this is going to happen. They know about this new boat. What was to replace the old boat. Shan them in order. So you got to be fair in your accusations and how you're dealing with people about it. Because if you won't like them things that have happened to you. Now, if it's a case whereas it was the other way around that this man deliberately know this thing and had a part to play in this boat situation that caused the lives of these people, then I will be the first, you know, or maybe Paul Jam won't want to give me the rage of attack. But, you know, I'm just saying, man, I'm being real with you guys. So, fear is fear, all right? Fear is fear. We got boat right going on all the time in Guyana. So don't make this an issue, you know, that this because of this fact now them are using the boat for do this, and you're blaming the people them, you know? Blame the government. It's them who's run the boat. So if them give them on board, they can't get boat for do nothing. It's that simple. You understand what I'm saying? You can't blame the promoters. The promoters, them gotta do what promoters just do. You know, everybody working for honest dollar. Me see nothing wrong with that. But don't try for pin because this happened. You're trying for pin it. You can maybe, I don't know if you don't like them whatever, for whatever reason. You know, I am a very, very, very fair person. I don't have no problem with nobody, which party they represent, and them kind of thing there. But by the same token, if you represent a party, brother, yes, the party in power, you're getting a little work from the party or whatever. But if your leaders that the party you're supporting doing wrong things and you encouraging them with the wrong things, you ain't saying nothing about the wrong things that they're doing, you know, when things happen you publicly, you ain't saying nothing, I got a problem with that, buddy. I got a problem with that. Because that mean you're really not about the people, because it's these same innocent people who are dying and have been affected. These same people that's come and support your party. You understand? And I believe, in spite of which party you support, if wrong is done, you should say something about it. That is my philosophy. Right? You should say something about it. And that doesn't mean that you're supporting the government that you're supporting. But if they're wrong, you call them out on the wrong that they're doing. And if you do that, yeah, maybe you're going to risk the chance of you having the chances of you doing your party or getting favors, you know, with contracts and all of these things people safeguarding, you know, brother. So they rather me say nothing. So I want to know if the same party or government you're supporting empowering something wrong with your family, right? To that extent, if you will still remain quiet or you will speak about it. This is what I want to know. If it's somebody for you, close, or bringing it home to you, if you will do the same thing, stay quiet.
We being fair and we being real. We being transparent. We talking the things.

But Liz, mind you, I don't know if you see it, but yeah, that's what we've been spinning out there. That's the kind of coin that is being spinning, right? Because guess what? Power Jam name guy out there, J name guy out there, right? Is the government responsible for renting these boats? These men ain't just going to pick up this boat by themselves and go and do a boat, right? They just didn't do that. And so I'm just saying, because of what I'm seeing, me talking by guess, I tell you why I'm seeing the kind that is spinning out there. And if Sean want to be honest with you, if AJ want to be honest with you and tell you, if they've been feeling the same way, what I'm seeing is the same thing they're seeing, you know? People deliberately trying to pin that on them. I'm telling you. You know, if no but no maybe. It's there, clear as day. Maybe you're not blaming them, but you can't speak for everybody else.

Forever Young, good afternoon, my friend. Yes, the police is doing their job right. What are the charges, murder charge? How they came up with the murder charge? How? The public would need to know that, right? Remember now, this was an accident. They didn't deliberately went out there to do that. According to the minister, he says a wave. He's on record saying it was a big wave. So if it was a big wave, then how it arrived at 3 people being held for murder? Help me make that make sense, sis. Or brother, I'm not sure who Forever Young is, if it's a girl or a boy, so forgive me in that sense, okay? So this whole thing, everything needs to be very, very clear as day, so that, you know, people have family out there, man. People just want to know that their family not be, you know, be held as scapegoats. If you're going to hold them 3 man, they got all the minister too. Responsible in that department. Or ministers. Yeah. The whole leadership there in Transport and Harbor. Yeah. All them need to be held accountable. Not just them 3 men. Not at all. That is not right. I can call it for what it is. Now we need to see how the office of we call it prosecution arrive at that. We really like to know what are the findings. We heard that these guys were tested for drugs in the system. I'm not sure what drug, whether it's cocaine, whether it's cannabis. They got kind of different drugs out there. And then now you're hearing they were drunk, and all these allegations are flying out there. You don't know. So that is why we need an investigation. If the police is holding these guys for the murder, this is a big, big, big situation. This thing's serious. And now we should know, the public should know. The police should have come out to the press conference and say, you know, well, we did our investigation on Maritime, and we came up with these findings, and as a result, we're going to hold these 3 men for the murder, for murder, whatever the case is. It's only fair, but we're not getting these kind of things. So people got to speculate. People need answers. And if answers are not forthcoming, then you're gonna leave yourself wide open for blows, you know? Yeah, man. Hey, you can't vex with people for talking. Come on now. And another thing, Forever Young, by the same token, based on the lawyers who are representing these guys, I said once they are held for this, for murder, for this tragedy, then they can't go in front of the commission that is being hired by the president to investigate this sinking of the boat and how it went down. There's so many things that you're hearing out there. The boat was overloaded. The boat engine ain't good. It was working on one engine. One of the engineers who happened to die for the boat was busy fixing one of the engine while the boat was on sale already. So we don't know what to believe. And that is why investigation is needed. Yeah, come on. So time check, 17 hours, 23 on the clock, y'all. This is your Rush Hour Thursday afternoon. Yours truly, Kester D, y'all. We having this conversation. I hear the Trinidadian brothers out there were, you know, having this conversation. It's there. Some of Bajan brothers there, Jamaican brothers, everybody's talking about this thing, man. I mean, they don't know what's happening there in Guyana, but they're trying to, you know, fix the puzzle based on the information that is out there. You know what I'm saying? And it's not a good look at all. We need to do better, Guyana. We need to do better, okay? And like Sean says earlier today, we the people also have to take responsibility, because we are the ones who are offering these bribes. You know, we're giving these guys because we want to get where we want to get in front of everybody. Sometimes you go in the bank, and the bank playing long, but you're looking to see who you know. Forget a shortcut in front of everybody. You think that is fair?
for them people who read it from on how long the dandy line, and then you just come, but and because you know somebody, you give them a shake or a wave or a wink. Yeah, they're the back here, they're the back here. You know, sometimes when I went to guy, I go in the bank and so people, because of my popularity, a lot of people know me and thing. And I go in the bank, they got a line, you know, and tell us what call me, give me this, come here. And I, you know, I shake my head. Not every time. I take a couple of times I take the thing, but sometimes I feel guilty, man. You know, I shake my head and say, me in a hurry, me in a rush. I take the line. I take the line. But I feel bad, buddy, for some people in the line because I know somebody. I gone up ahead of them. They in fear. It in fear at all. You know? Yeah. So we the people got to say, you know what? We hear on countless occasion the police will say, the commissioner will say, listen, don't offer these banners no bribe on the road. If you break the law, go, rather go and pay a fine. Go and pay a 7,000 or a 7,500 fine for if you ain't wearing your seatbelt, if you're speeding and them kind of thing there. You know what I mean? Go pay because you're doing it. So don't pay these man no money for because, you know, you don't want to go to the courts and all these different things. Because you encouraging the thing. So next thing you know, it's not going to be seatbelt or speeding. It's going to be a knock down somebody and kill them. So, you know, again, my brothers in Arda saying we are a part of this problem too because we encourage these things to happen. And if we as the people, we stand and we decide that, listen, no, we ain't doing eh. We're going by the rules. Many of these things that happen today, yeah, would not be happening. Yeah, and that's just, you know, you know everybody in Portford, you know, you got thing guy in here and there, whatever. But when it comes to the lives of, especially our picnic body, oh man, oh, oh. Can you imagine a little water baby, 2 months and so? What a baby could do in a dark sea? Eh? A 2-year-old, a 3-year-old, come on, man. Hey, just thinking about that alone, bro, to give me a headache. Can you imagine a mother trying to hold on to her child and somebody who grabbing for hold on upon something, snatch her child out of her hands? Yeah. A mother lose 7 of her children. Woo! Crazy. Can you imagine a father bawling for your wife and 3 children? She had no star.

0: I'm loving this conversation. It's a healthy one. And I must listen, y'all know how much enemies I got in the church. Well, I had them a long time ago, you know. But, you know, some people just wait for an opportunity for them to strike, you know.
1: They don't know.
0: And the church is the least place I will expect certain things coming from, because this man is a bishop or whatever. And let me tell you guys, something. I don't care who you are. You know what I'm saying? I don't care who you are. I respect your office or whatever. But you are a public servant. You took the oath of an office. And I'm not going to be a hypocrite because you are a Christian brother like myself. See the wrong and call it right. Or don't say anything about it because it's not anybody of mine that is under that water or suffer that horror. I shouldn't say anything about it. That is not why we are called as Christians, right? Especially if you are a man of the cloth, such as the office of a bishop. I think I outlined that very clearly in one of my posts on Facebook, right? So I couldn't care who vexed when talking to me. Is you dead? Are you missing nothing? I will be very mad at myself, suffer me conscience, knowing what I seen before me eyes is wrong. And I calling it right for what? For please who? Are you keeper your friendship? Me want it.
2: Jah know, but then I go on my singer.
3: I go on, my done.
2: Everything.

0: You know when a leader, of the cloth, when a minister of the gospel does something like a pastor or whatever, and us as they see as lesser or the person under them in terms of followers, as they would call it, God, the only one following is God. You dig? You ain't following no man by what? But they call us followers. The first thing they want to say when you speak, when they do something wrong, is that you're touching the Lord's anointed. Like, what?
1: You ask me, you think
0: how?
1: And you are laugh like you think said funny.
0: Oh, leave him, leave the person, leave the man of God to God, gotta judge. Say what?

You haven't shown me any bad face, so there's that that's out of the equation in terms of a relationship, right? But I know, like, when I know Guyanese and Guyanese, when you speak against people that they like and so they see you as the enemy. They've been checking to see the things where you're saying, whether it makes sense or not, you know. They see it as an attack, and they got a problem with you. Well, I wish you guys luck on

0: That's about 7 o'clock. The man Block will take it up. Loves to the chemist himself. Very strong about his views as well. I love the debate, the heated debate with you and Sean earlier today. You know what I mean? I love it. We need to have more of these conversations on radio, man. For some reason, you know, DJ, especially guy like DJ Frank, you know, them. Not them, but they ain't coming for no year for talk about nothing. Especially if they just keep their little party and so on. So what? Not them. And they know the victimization coming. They're not going to get permission for keep the party and so on. You don't know. Very sad situation. So I understand what's happening.
1: Call me anything what you want. Call me bad.
0: And that is wickedness if you ask me.
1: Cause me know everybody have a dream. I'm older life, you know I'm doing theme.
0: One thing I know, they are a silent me. This is why you know for sure. I'd rather go to my grave standing up for what's right, bro. You know what I'm saying? And I stand by the people in this. And I stand on the just part of the side of this side of it. What is fear? Now who I know, what is right?

A day away, man. One day away. I tell you, on the 21st of August, Cassidy will be celebrating. 50-something. 50-something. 50-something. Yeah, man. Yeah, I'll be 54. Man, a big man, you know. Oh, yeah. Man, a big man. Some man said, Cassidy, youth. Yeah, youth, man. Ooh, which youth? I look wrong when I said it, because I don't know. Arlene, y'all got to forgive your brother. There's a lot of people birthday miss. Because I was so, listen, man, devastated, y'all, over this whole situation, man, with the sinking of this boat and the loss of lives. And, so, guys, forgive me. No many people. I know celebrated about it. I ain't put up nothing. Make sure you're praying. You know, so that doesn't mean, guys, I don't love you or forget you or anything of the sort. But early, big up yourself on your heart strong, belated, the aircraft.

0: My sister Abby birthday's coming up. 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
0: On the 15th, y'all, I'll be outside the Caribbean Pub at Jam, Cassidy's Kitchen. We'll be outside. 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

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I'm 54 this year. 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
1: Oh, yes. Yeah, man, Thursday afternoon kind of vibes, you know. Oi.
2: I won't hide. Boom,
1: boom, boom. Sean Albert, good afternoon to you, my friend. Abina Dean is my cousin, man.
2: If Jah is standing by my side, then why should...
1: It's our birthday on the 15th of August as well, okay. Abina, we're going to be having a party. I hope you come down to Brooklyn, girl. All right. So Sean Albert, we're family, all right?
2: Why should I be afraid?
1: If Abina Dean is your dad,

0: Also, all the restaurants around, all the salons and barbershops, and the delis and the malls. One thing you can. Those of you rolling around, getting some work done in your own, in the comfort of your own vehicles. Yeah, man, top of the evening to you already. It's 17 hours 52, going up until 7 o'clock here. Then the man Black up. The brethren that you know.
1: And silver and gold will vanish away. But the knowledge of God.
0: Like, make them know we don't take bad up, boy. We don't take bad up, you know, no, sir.
1: But I say,
0: I like it.

0: but I say,
1: we said what we said, and we stick by it. That's what's up.
0: Hey, Lord,
1: doesn't mean we hate you or nothing. It's just all our views, and that's it.

0: education.
1: And if you are a relative of those that we are saying that they should do what they're supposed to do, and you're angry at us because it's your relative, then put yourself in the place if you are relative to those who suffered. And tell me what you think about that.

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A change gotta start with us, yes? 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It'll take some work, but start somewhere, okay?

0: 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Number one.
1: Yeah, man, that's what people crying for. Equal rights.
2: Yeah, man, it's a king of Africa. You ask a guest study large every time. So the music make them set me free. I go do over evil, them can't stop. Wait.
1: Yeah, man. Beyond that, emancipation ends here.
3: Living from man to man.
1: And anticipation. Emancipation is more than your attire. More than what you wear. It's how you think. How you see yourself. 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It's a culture. 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

0: My brother Black is in studio, ready and waiting. 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Hey, Black, I'll take it over, brother. 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Black, all over to you, King. Do your thing, my brother. Do your thing.
1: Power Jam.
0: Yeah, man. Can't
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0: 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Black Scorpion international song, straight out to US and GT. No for them they can't see we.
1: For the girls, them. 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
0: Scorpion. Hold on now. This is Kush representing for DJ Blacker. So wait.
2: So y'all DJ Blacker. We keeping it breezy. We don't know say all the girls they want to please me. Up there. We don't know no.

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1: That's right, big up to all the jammers who got it locked right now. Flavor Thursday, let me take you back, man. Listen, driving coming in here, I had a different plan, but I don't know, just make a 360 move, you know. Going with the flow right now, that's what I'm doing. Going with the flow right now, you know. Music and vibes right now, that's what it is. Grimpo Jammer, this station. Good morning, good afternoon, good evening.

doing anything, listening to any radio station, and we have greatly appreciated that you guys chose us to have a vibe with you, all right? Take it through the day, through the evening, through the night, through the morning, through the afternoon. Greatly appreciated, gentlemen. Greatly appreciated on this Thursday, all right?

0: Myself one time. 5 yards in a bad family. My Jersey crew, big up, you don't know. Blessed Vaughn, big up to you and the entire crew. The entire organization of the Miss Teen Pageant. Big up yourself, Pammy, big up yourself one time. Yes, man, it's Thursday. You done this Flavor Thursday, we here on the People Station, the number one station. Caribbean Power Jam Radio, Radio, Radio. Yes, man. Keep it locked right here each and every day for all the latest events is coming your way. You don't know. Private Ryan, big up yourself, you're in the family. Festival City crew, big up, you don't know. Miss Paul, big up yourself. Ral, big up yourself, you don't know.
1: Anyway, man, who is on the rap up and play people, man? Watch out on the man.

0: Kill sound anyway, man. Free sound of rap up and play people. 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When I was a little baby.
1: I ain't gonna tell you a lie, brother. If you see, big and serious, if I was a Clash DJ, my meds is different. Trust me when I tell you, my meds is different. Because there's a lot of songs going around and cut all these dub plates and all these big songs and whatnot, and you never see them in a Clash. So what is the purpose of you cutting all these dubs and you're not putting it to use? It's just see that you have it, you know? I've seen so many songs that go into a pack party, and just because they have
2: bag of dubs.
1: Just because they have some dubs, the women there want to break out, want to have a good time, and they're playing dub plates. So I don't understand. I don't understand the meds of some DJs. What are they thinking about, brother? I don't get it. Because when people come out, you gotta realize that people, you know, going through some, most people going through so much things in life, and they might have the last little shellings, and they come outside to free up their mind, put it that way, to free their mind up, you know. And you just choose to mess it up. The one little thing they can't ever have for themselves. So, you know, I don't get it. I don't get it. Maybe it's just me, you know, but it's a piece of time back. You could go to a party with a girl and, you know, hold on, and you know you're going to be whining and having a good time and, you know, enjoying yourself. Both of you would be enjoying yourself. That was just a one song or two song, and then you stop, and then you pause, and then your mind get messed up maybe, you know. Says she coming back, maybe she don't come back, because it's no vibe.
2: Yeah.
1: It's no vibe, you know. And we gotta open our mind as DJs to me. We gotta open our mind and, you know, and know that we here to steer the crowd, feed off the energy of the people, and give them what they need. Not what they want, but what they need. And that's a good time. At least a time to take away the stress and, you know.
2: Yeah, man, you have to feed the crowd.
1: It's different. I don't understand. You know?
2: It's a time and place for everything. You understand? I mind you playing an intro. You have a song. Yeah, you play an intro. Everybody know, well, okay. But then when you start playing one bag of dub plate, it's not a clashing party.
1: Foolishness.
2: You understand? It's a party where people come for fungi themselves. If they want to a clashing, you know, they got a song Clash.
1: Thing.
2: You know what I'm saying? Gertie, bless up. Good night to you and the crew. Hope you had a wonderful day. You know, still, you know, listening to you and the family in our prayers. All right, Gertie. Monica, good night to you.
1: Yeah, man. There's so much things going on. You know, like I said, you know, we've been touching about the Burima and the Burima and things have been going on in Guyana. It's up to you if you want to touch it, like I said. But me personally, I don't talk with that already right now. I can most, you know, maybe just say a thing or two or what I want to say and just keep it moving, because everybody's on the same train, you know. But on the same topic. I understand how stressful it is at this time here, you know. And it seems like we over here in the United States, you know, we stressing ourselves more than the people that live in Guyana.
2: Well, they have some, you know? People, you know, they just, hey, business as usual.
1: It can't be business as usual.
2: And that's why I keep telling you all the time.
1: It can't be business.
2: And I stated many times on the air that persons do not care. All the concern is about they getting theirs. That's it. I keep telling you that.
1: What's going to happen later?
2: They don't business
1: it's
2: about
1: not
2: that.
1: Not now, no. It's later.
2: They don't business.
1: The generations to come that are dealing.
2: All they know, they getting theirs. They don't worry about you.
1: That's crazy.
2: You understand? And that's what's going on. That's what's going
1: on. I stop arguing and trying to convince our Guyanese people when I'm back home in Guyana how things should be, and they shouldn't accept certain things. And they think that, yo, you think you, because you don't live here, you think you better than we and this and that, and you know, y'all is white people, y'all is foreigner, y'all didn't understand. You understand? I was born in Guyana. I grew up in Guyana.
2: You gotta understand.
1: Eyes are open to certain things. You know,
2: it's a misconception that when you leave and you go abroad, you understand me. You don't understand the plight of what is going on back home. You understand? People believe that you don't know. You understand me? Yes, you may not be there at the moment. You understand? But we know what's going on. We know what's going on and all that stuff. Forget about those who just come home and pump and seen and want to put out them chest. You understand me? We're not talking about those people. We're talking about the people that go home and mingle with the people. You understand? We understand your plight. We understand the situation and all of these different things. That's why when things happen, we can speak out. You know, we can speak out. We can use our platform to call a spade a spade. We can speak out. You know, there's a lot of persons, you know, afraid to speak out. Why? Because they don't want to be blacklisted and offend this and that. Listen, man, I don't care. I'm going to speak. I'm going to use my voice to speak. You understand? The word, you understand me? The word of the Most High tell me it's my duty to speak out. When I see injustice, when I see wrong, I must stand for what is right. That's what the word of the Most High teaches me. And that's what I'm going to do. That's what I'm going to do. I'm going to always stand on the principles and on the teaching and on the foundation of the word of the Most High. I don't care if you like me, you don't like me, whatever. I'm going to always going to stand on that. You understand? And that's what, like I always said, we have to get back to foundation, basics. You understand? Well, like I said, people just there for them. You understand? Them and theirs. That's it. They don't business about nobody else, man. You know what I'm saying? They don't. You know?
1: Like I said, man, I'm going to leave the thing. If you want change, gotta be the change you want to see, man. You gotta step up to the plate. You gotta stand up for your rights. Because it's better. It's better try and fail to try. You know, you can't say not me, not me. I don't want to be the one to, you know, to say this or say that or whatever. You gotta hold your ground. You gotta stand up.
2: Yep.
1: And you gotta speak up. Speak up and speak out.
2: That's it.
1: You not speak behind closed doors. When you're inside, you're mumbling and thing. You know? Speak up.
2: Speak up and speak out.
1: I'm a serious man, and I glad I get this way with me, because
2: stand up and be bold.
1: When the boss man come at the job and everybody running wrong up and down like a chicken with no neck, I one man is do what I gotta do. If I was sitting down, I gonna sit down. If me got nothing to do, I ain't got nothing to do. That's just me. You know?
2: I'm the same way. That's so, why they
1: ain't trying to impress no boss man.
2: That's why they tell me I'm a orangutan.
1: Yeah.
2: Guys tell them plain and straight.
1: Yeah.
2: The only difference between you and me is you have the company.
1: What do you think?
2: That's it.
1: Breathe the same air.
2: Me and my tools never have no problem.
1: Well, we got thing we say at the job there that my mechanic box, my toolbox have wheels. So you know you could roll.
2: Yep.
1: Yeah,
2: me
1: right?
2: And my tools, we
1: all
2: have
1: I gotta
2: no
1: do
2: problem.
1: Is kick off the brakes off the wheel there with thing. Kick off all two brakes and just roll.
2: That's it.
1: We tools. If I gotta go home and take unemployment or whatever I gotta do, this is what I gotta do.
2: We
1: but
2: tools,
1: I do, I
2: they got no problem.
1: Up.
2: That's it.
1: Stand up for me, right?
2: That's it.
1: Like right now, my foot get a problem. And they fretting about the steel toe this and the steel toe. Because we gotta wear steel toe. Yeah, we gotta wear steel toe. But if my foot good, me wear no steel toe. If you want to send me home because me want to wear steel toe, well then it be whatever it is. You know what I'm saying?
2: Yeah.
1: Because my health is more important.
2: Yeah, that's it.
1: My health is more important. Because I is just a number. an application, because you could, anything happen, you can just turn that book and look for the next number and call the number. That's all it is.
2: That's it.
1: You can get a replacement less than a day. So
2: Replacement is always there.
1: It come back to self-value. You got to value yourself. You got to value yourself. And accountability is a thing you got to take to, because, you know, you got to stand up for yourself.
2: Yeah, you got to stand up.
1: You know?
2: You have to stand up, man. You have to stand up.
1: When you see something wrong, you speak up. Simple.
2: You got to stand up.
1: Don't encourage it, because it's going to become a norm.
2: Yeah, you got to speak up.
1: Become the same thing.
2: You got to speak up. You know? Speak up. Always speak up. Help to empower your brother or your sister to do the same, man.
1: Yeah.
2: You know? When you stay silent, you become complacent. You become part of the problem, part of the issue. You know what I'm saying? So, that's what it is, man. Stand and be counted for. You know?
1: Yeah. I got a few things to talk about. The music business and thing. And, you know, when you go and play at a party, or people just come in and want to tell you to play this song and play that song. And it's a lot of things, man, you know. But I will cover that in a few. Get back to the music thing. Once again, big up to all the jammers who got it locked right now on Caribbean Power Jam Radio Station. Thank you guys for your continuous support throughout the years. Nicole, big up yourself one time. Thank you. Private Ryan, respect and manners. Kerchik.

That's right, once again to all the jammers got it locked right now in the tri-state area. Brooklyn, Queens, Manhattan, Bronx, Long Island, Staten Island, you guys are doing. Evening to you guys. Hope you guys had a wonderful Thursday today. Almost the weekend, man. Time going so fast. Easy.

0: finger. How long I know magic, boy? Me never know magic was related to Sean.
1: And that's why I tell you, the man is left behind me.
0: Long I know magic.
1: I tell you, right behind, we didn't live behind one another in Festival City.
0: Okay.
1: They live on Nutmeg, I live on Williamstad.
0: Magic think he's me teacher now, but he's always said, he always say, Magic is not my teacher. He know that already. Because I would mash Magic up anytime, any day, any way. And I could talk with confidence. But that's my bro. I learned a lot of things. You know, listen, I was listening to music before I started playing music a long time, long time. That's how I know I was born to do what I'm doing. Because I used to just be with my music. I didn't have friends, really. One or two when I get a little older, I could count how much friends I had on one hand. That's how much friends I had on one hand. But my music was always my friend. I've been listening to so much tape from back in the days, the Black Cat, the Bass at DC, the LP International, all those songs from back in the days. I used to Chinese Laundry. People don't even remember Chinese Laundry and song like those, So I've been listening to music a very long time, and I love music because music is everything to me, man. Music, music taught me a lot in life, and I know that I was, supposed to do this because I don't just listen to rhythm, I listen to words in the music.
1: Yeah, man.
0: And back then we didn't even know how to talk to women. Yeah, them thing make you know how to talk to a woman and make you know how to put pen and paper and talk to write a woman. Cause right now, if they come back right now, enough man don't even know how to write a letter for a woman. How to write a letter.
1: That's true. Yeah, there's a lot of men who don't know how to write a letter.
0: But them days was nice days, man. Them days was nice days, You're boring out your phone card and phone card upon phone card, and you're just stacking up your phone cards them, and conversation between the morning. Oh, you hang up. No, you hang up. No, you hang up. nobody hanging up. Next thing you know, everybody going to sleep with the phone thing until you hear the ping, ping, ping, ping, ping, ping,
1: that's
0: thing.
1: That's it.
0: Or your credit done or something,
1: That's it.
0: But those days were so simple back in the days, man. It wasn't, we were struggling back in those times, but it wasn't so hectic as it is today. Everything is just about money and money and money and money and bills and money. Nobody have time to have a face-to-face conversation with you. People just shooting your texts here and there all over, and they don't even know how to put two words together. And that's the problem. Technology is good and bad, but you got to use it to your ability. You can't get carried away, with technology. It's just like drugs. If you look at it.
1: Yeah, it's very addictive.
0: Anything in excessive amount, it becomes an addiction.
1: Yes, very addictive.
0: It becomes an addiction. So you got to monitor yourself. You got to monitor yourself and know when and when not. Me, I don't know about some people. Me, I could go all day without being on my phone. I could just go and just die me kind of by myself. When you think they're all overdoing one sort of thing and picking off trouble, because, sometimes women think that you're just up to no good because you aren't talking to them and that not. But sometimes a man is need his time. A man is need his space, because a man has got to think how to, get his life in order.
1: And
0: think if he's on the right path in life, doing the right things to get him where he want to be. Not where he at, but where he want to be. Because you can't just settle for any mediocre thing. You gotta build a foundation that's strong. Not on the sun. You got to be on the rock.
1: Solid. That's it. You gotta be on solid rock.
0: You gotta be solid. So a man need to think. It. A man need to think. But I don't know about some man. But to me, respect is everything for me. Especially this age I'm at right now. you know, love is gonna come, but respect, once you got the respect, that's always gonna be there, because when you're in a relationship, you're in and out of love. Some people be in and out of love, you know. Some people, they love you one day, next day,
1: yeah,
0: they like you, next day they hate you.
1: I just call that confusing love.
0: Yeah, but if you love somebody, if you truly love somebody, don't matter how bad it is, it won't turn into to hate. To me.
1: No.
0: It won't turn into hate. No. It could turn into dislike.
1: Yes.
0: You know, dislike, but hate is very harsh. It's a different route you go in there. That means you never had that person really in your heart to love that person. This is the reason why me don't fall in love no more, brother. I just stand in love. Me don't fall.
1: I was going to tell you, can't fall. You have to stand in love.
0: Yeah.
1: You understand?
0: Me believe in no relationship neither. Don't tell me relationship, because ship is sink. Look what's going on right now.
1: Ship sinking.
0: You know what I'm saying? Yeah, ship is sink. You know? I believe in togetherness and oneness. That's what I believe in. Togetherness and oneness.
1: Companionship.
0: You know? We're not going to see eye to eye all the time, because everybody have good and bad in them. Some people have these stubborn ways. I know I got my stubborn ways, and I know all my fault. And I'm the first one to look myself in the mirror and say, bye, whatever it is. But you got to be real with yourself. You can't pretend. You got some people who pretend. You and them would, you know, get together and they show you all the good qualities and, you know, because they know that they're not in as yet. But as soon as they get in, everything is confirmed, everything is different. Yeah. Oh. Everything changed.
1: 360 degrees.
0: Everything changed. You know?
1: 360 degrees, boss.
0: Yeah, but if you could only see certain things in this life, eh? A lot of people you won't be dealing with in this life, eh?
1: Yeah.
0: Not only in relationship, but in the whole
1: in general
0: in this life, eh? You won't be dealing, because enough people got the old ulterior motive, you know. Some people got the backstory, and you know, some people just want to get what they get and then discard you. They don't care how far you bring them from. They don't care if you've been carrying them on your back, even though, you know, when you're down on the ground and you still dragging and still trying to keep on.
1: They don't care,
0: you know?
1: If you crawling, kicking and screaming.
0: It's all about them.
1: That's it.
0: It's all about them. And
1: as long as they meet their end goal, you know, that's their accomplishment.
0: I used to think certain things of myself when I was younger, but like I said, as you get older, you figure out certain things for yourself. You sit down in your quiet moment and you think, and nobody can make I feel worthless, because I know my self-worth, you know? So, me personally, if you're going to come to all with a relationship, you could go along your way and I could go along my way. You would not see me on news doing no foolishness.
1: No, man.
0: Me and we carted like that, I ain't taking that.
1: Hell no.
0: You know, you could go along your way.
1: You go along your way. You go right and I go left.
0: That's it.
1: Or
0: you go left and I go right. Either way.
1: Either way. That's
0: either
1: it.
0: Either way, we still gonna be good.
1: That's it.
0: We still gonna be good.
1: That's it, bro.
0: And most people have dealt with in my life, in a relationship, I could still have a conversation with them.
1: Yes, man.
0: Most people. You know,
1: yes, man.
0: Some people is want to paint the worst picture of you, the worst narrative to people, because those people, they don't know you and they would never take the time out to know you until a day come that they find themselves in a situation with that same very person and they see for themselves what it is.
1: Yeah, that's
0: and,
1: it.
0: And it wouldn't be even half that you've been dealing with that person.
1: Yeah.
0: But they see for themselves. So, we don't have to say nothing. We don't have to think nobody or talk nobody down to make myself feel good. I know myself and I know my self-worth. So, you got to know your self-worth. Don't make nobody feel less than a person. You know? But, it's people in this life here. You just got to learn. Take it as you learn. And just move on. Carry on with it, you know? Learn from it. You know, it's crazy. It's crazy time we're living in, man. Where's the integrity? Where's the moral? I don't know. Everything is just me.
1: And that's how it is.
0: And it's
1: that's
0: sad.
1: How it is. That's listen, man. So it is written, so it shall be done. That's how I look at it. You understand? That's how I look at it. You know what I mean? So that's how it is. You can't fight. You can't stress, guys. Make no sense stressing. Don't cry over spilled milk. It already spilled. There's nothing you can do.
0: Yeah.
1: There's nothing you can do.
0: And more time, and more of the time, we see a lot of red card right in front of our eyes. But sometimes we just turn our head and act like we ain't see what's going on, and turn a blind eye to it and think it wouldn't happen to us because, you know, oh, we're so in love right now and this and that and whatnot, so it wouldn't happen.
1: All right.
0: You know? But you gotta know your self-worth. It come back down to knowing your self-worth. So if you're in a relationship is and it's 60% more problem out 100 or 70, well, you're on the wrong track.
1: That's it.
0: And
1: that's
0: if you,
1: it.
0: If you're not willing to correct it, both correct it, then what's the use?
1: Yeah, because if you're in a relationship,
0: what
1: and
0: is the use?
1: When you look at it, you be like, listen, we spent 90% of this relationship arguing, fighting, tearing each other down, and you've been doing it for years. Then at some point you're supposed to say, you know what, listen, this ain't making no sense. It doesn't make no sense. We're not going nowhere. You understand? So it's best we part ways right here. And that's it. That's it. Part ways. You know what I mean? Because if you're in a if you're in your companionship and, you know, you argue more time than this love, then it don't make no sense sticking around. You understand? A lot of people stick around for various reasons. Oh, I'm staying because of the kids. I'm staying because of that. Then you're doing yourself an injustice. You're doing yourself an injustice. You're denying yourself. You understand? And you're denying the reality of the situation. You understand? Don't do that. Don't deny yourself and don't do yourself an injustice. You understand, man? Accept the reality. Hey, it's not working. I'm going to go my way. That's it.
0: It won't be perfect, but a few pointers on a healthy relationship and a meaningful relationship. I wouldn't say happy because you wouldn't be happy at all the time because life throws some stuff at you. But for the most part, you know, a successful relationship is not built on perfection.
1: No.
0: But it's built on commitment to each other, respect.
1: Right.
0: You know?
1: Trust. Believing in each other.
0: Yeah, that's it. You was able to push each other for the better. To do better.
1: That's what it
0: you
1: is.
0: You know? Communication, our open communication is always good understanding. Not just to respond, not just to talk, but you have to have
1: dialogue
0: in both ways.
1: Dialogue.
0: Both people gotta have a dialogue, you know? You know, reliable and your word, you gotta whatever you say you're gonna do, that's what you're supposed to do.
1: Your word must be your bond.
0: It's not just sweet words you're talking and thing, but your action supposed to prove whatever it is.
1: Your action supposed to match your words.
0: Yeah. It's not baby I love you and baby I love you or this or that or whatnot.
1: Okay, you could say baby I love you, but your action is not matching those words. Then you are lying to your partner and you're lying to yourself. You understand? So your words have to match your action.
0: I learn a lot in relationship too, as I grow older. Respect the value of each other opinions, you know, individually. The feelings you gotta outweigh the feelings and value, because when somebody tell you something, for the most time, it's not for no reason. It had to be something that they were thinking about.
1: Right.
0: You know? And sometimes
1: right.
0: they may not be too easy to come and tell you about it. So when they tell you about it, you gotta pay attention.
1: Right.
0: You know? And not just say my way and that's it. It doesn't work like that. You know?
1: It takes two to tango.
0: And we all have problems in life, but when you get home, you can't bring your problems at home. You're supposed to leave it out there. And when you get home, home so wants to be one of your safe space when you get home.
1: Of course.
0: You know?
1: Of course. It must be a safe space. You know, that's where you must be most comfortable. At home, most comfortable, most at peace. That's what you're supposed to be at home.
0: Mm-hmm.
1: You're not like, bye, listen, buddy. I ain't out tonight, bye. When she got to sleep, then I can go in.
0: Mm-mm. It can't be like that.
1: It cannot be like that.
0: There's not a relationship, man. That's not a.
1: If you partner gonna stay out and wait until you gonna sleep, or think when you fall asleep, then for come in the house.
0: Or the Colin said, babes, I got to talk to you. You know, you ain't going up.
1: You know,
0: you should be so afraid, scared to say, you know what, I ain't going out till this woman fall asleep.
1: You know, so, you know. All of these different things.
0: Yes. That's right, man. Once again, big up to all the jammers who got a lock right now. You know, we having a little discussion here and there. We're chopping up here and there. And, you know it is, man. Each and every Thursday right here, 6 p.m. to 9 p.m. is all about Flavor Thursday. 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

0: Denise, good night to you. Hope you're enjoying this wonderful day.
1: Yes, Rankin, back to the order.
0: Yes, man.
1: Another thing in the togetherness, man, the oneness is loyalty, you know? Stand by each other through good and bad times, still happy and sad times.
0: Yes, guys, you see, you have some people that say, listen, I can handle this and I can handle that. Mm-hmm. And when situation arrive, you're there on your own. You try there.

0: you know, you're ready for that commitment and all of these different things, you have to remember that there is going to have time where you're going to have disagreements. You understand? And that at that moment in time, you understand, that's where both of you need to be more composed, more dedicated to each other. You understand? And you have to choose your words. You understand? Because you don't want to use words that you know you're going to regret later. You understand? So that's where, you know, your composure coming.
1: If you need to take a time out, take a time out, you know?
0: If you know you're going to say something that is going to be hurtful, don't speak. Just listen. You know what? Honey, I'm going to take a walk. I'll be back.
1: Boss, I've been in that situation before.
0: I'm going to take a walk and I'm going to be
1: when
0: back.
1: When you say that, when you say you're going to take a walk and be back, oh, so you're going to go outside, you're going to look at a woman, you're going to look at her.
0: Yes, you're going to hear it.
1: It's never.
0: On either side. You're going to hear it. Yeah. But you know to yourself that, listen, if I should open my mouth to speak, I'm just making the situation worse. So I'm going to take a walk. Wherever you want to think at the moment, that's fine. But I'm going to take a walk so I can compose myself, gather my thoughts. And on my return, we're going to sit down. You understand? That's where, you know,
1: both part to get a time to think.
0: Right.
1: Yeah.
0: You know what I'm saying? So when you return back and you say, let me sit down and talk, you understand? You find that the communication level is great. You understand? You realize that, listen, you realize and understand the reason for your disagreement. You understand? And you compromise. And everything work out for the better. You understand? Not with ace, you just open your mouth. Sometimes it's always good to stay silent. Analyze the situation. Listen to the words that are being spoken before you even respond. You know, that's some of the things, you know.
1: Yeah, patience is another one, you know, because patience is a virtue thing, man. You gotta have understanding for each other and know that nobody's perfect, and also know that growth takes time, you know.
0: Yep.
1: It just don't come by just like that, you know. It's over time.
0: Yes, you know? So if you find that you have, you know, a lot of people commit murder and all that stuff because it's what being said. You understand me? It's what being said at the time of the disagreement. You know, with ace.
1: Mm-hmm.
0: You understand me? With ace and anger and passion, emotion, all of that collide at the same time. So you end up, you know, taking a life. And then you realize that, listen, you know what? All I needed was to do is leave.
1: Yeah.
0: And leave. It's better I didn't leave. Unless she think or he think what they want to think. You understand? So these are the things that we have to be careful. You know, and during whatever disagreement you're having is going to determine how strong is the relationship.
1: You know,
0: how strong is the bond between the two of you.
1: You know, it comes back to forgiveness.
0: Right.
1: You know, forgiveness is not only forgiving somebody, but as long as we willing to correct it and learn from our mistakes instead of holding on to resentment and, you know, and waking up and not talking and dashing your food over there, the guy give you food, or you going weeks without saying anything to you.
0: I ain't want no food.
1: Conversation, they want to talk to you.
0: You know, the woman cook and you be like, me want no food. You left the food then, whatever. No.
1: Or sometimes she won't ever cook because she's upset.
0: All of that. You understand?
1: And waiting for you to go ask why, and then it's gonna cause a big problem.
0: And also,
1: you know, so it's forgiveness is the key to a healthy, you know, togetherness, a relationship, as you guys would say, a relationship. I don't like use that word, relationship.
0: Companionship.
1: Yeah, it's more companionship.
0: Companionship.
1: We both need each other.
0: Yep.
1: You know, and even if they got kids involved, you don't use the kids as a weapon.
0: No.
1: You know, because I can talk from a man standpoint, you know. Most times that happen to us as men.
0: Yes.
1: You know, we have a disagreement with our lady and we share kids together, you know, and they use it as a weapon. Sometimes they try to turn the kids against you.
0: Right.
1: You know?
0: And I always believe that whatever the two of us have going on, the kids shouldn't know about it.
1: No, that's adult stuff.
0: The kids shouldn't know about it, and we shouldn't get the kids involved in it.
1: Nope.
0: As long as we're not trying to harm each other, they shouldn't know about it or get involved with it. That's between us. We need to handle that. That's my belief. You understand that we should, whatever situation we have going on between us,
1: and
0: we're supposed to deal with that.
1: And if it comes to a problem that cannot be, you know, cannot be fixed,
0: then
1: it might as well just separate. And if it's marriage, you might as well come to some kind of agreement and both of us go our separate ways instead of living in this kind of misery, you know, day in and day out. Because we know we're not going to get back together.
0: Right.
1: So,
0: well, then what's the sense
1: holding on?
0: Holding on. That's my old key. What's the sense is holding on?
1: It's very easy to sign that paper and it's very hard to get out of that paper. People think, you know, it's not easy to get out of it. But it's very hard, you know. But we got to come to some kind of agreement with each other. And if we got kids involved, we try to parent the kid together, you know, a oneness with that, so we can teach the kids the right thing, show them the right way to go, and don't put our adult problem on the kids, because they didn't ask to be in that situation.
0: Right. So the kids don't need to know about that. That's my belief. You know what I'm saying? Coach, you was right. You know, you was one of the few that, you know, you can cook regardless of what. You know? And that's rightfully so. You understand? Don't matter what difference is it, you know, the man still need to be fed. So, you know, respect your manners.
1: Yeah, another thing we gotta do is compromise, like I said, man. Compromise.
0: Yeah,
1: you said it earlier.
0: You have to compromise. And every, you know, companionship, you must compromise. You understand?
1: It's not even about you winning or I winning. It's both of us winning and we finding solution together as one.
0: That's it.
1: You know?
0: We're finding a solution that's because we are committed to us. We are dedicated to us. You understand? So, we decide, you know what, we're going to compromise for the greater good of us. Not because I want to win and you lose. No. Companionship is not about competition. You know, and
1: some people like to see.
0: Some people, you know, it's like a competition. If they get their way,
1: everything is about them.
0: Yes, girl. Yeah, you giving.
1: Yeah. Happy wife, happy life.
0: You know,
1: happy wife, happy life.
0: But it's not a competition.
1: It's not that. It's happy spouse, happy house. Because we're equal.
0: You understand?
1: We're equal in this.
0: The man recognizes that, listen, we're not getting anywhere, so I'm going to decide it. Well, listen, I'm going to compromise for the greater good of us. You take it as though you win a competition, but it's not a competition. You understand? So, at times, like, you know, when I used to coach high school kids, soccer and stuff, you know, and they would come to me with stuff, you know, I would give it to them straight. You understand? I give it to them straight. I'd be like, listen, a relationship is not just about being together with somebody. It's a lot of work. You have issues and all of these different things. You got to deal with emotions and all that stuff. If you know you're not ready, don't get into a relationship. It doesn't matter if you want to court the person You understand? Or you want to be serious with that person. If you're knowing that you're not ready to deal with these things, all of these questions, you must ask yourself, am I ready to deal with this? If you answer no to any one of those questions, then you're not ready. Then you are not ready.
1: Yes, another thing, and that is appreciation, man, in your relationship. Never stop saying, you know, expressing your gratitude. You know, if that person does something for you, so
0: thank you.
1: You know? Make your partner feel valued.
0: Yeah, you know? Thank you.
1: It goes a long way.
0: Very, very long way.
1: You know, especially in the hard days, man. You
0: very,
1: know?
0: Very long way. The hard days,
1: you know.
0: Thank you. Your lady did something for you. Thank you, honey. Your gentleman did something. Thank you, honey.
1: It's not like they got to do it because whatever.
0: You had to do that. Mm. You had no choice. No. No, all of that is wrong mindset, the wrong attitude, the wrong characteristic you are demonstrating. You know what I'm saying? So these are just some pointers, you know.
1: Yeah.
0: There's some pointers.
1: Yeah.
0: There's some pointers how you can, you know, make your companionship, you know, better. You know, individually and collectively.
1: And just remember, love starts a relationship. That's how you started, right? Love starts a relationship, but trust, respect, communication, consistency are what keeps the relationship going each and every day.
0: Yes.
1: And this is a continuous work every day.
0: Yes.
1: It's not only one day or a day, you know, you feel happy. It's, even when you're not in the mood, consistency is the key.
0: You understand?
1: Commitment. You know?
0: I don't care what bad day you have with. When you step in the door and I said, honey, how you doing? Come here, let me give you a hug. Don't tell me, don't hug me right now. Yeah, No. I'm not worrying about you home now. This is your comfort zone. I'm greeting you. You know what I'm saying? You're supposed to accept my greeting. And then you said, you know what, honey? I didn't have a good day today. Okay, honey, tell me about your day.
1: It's better to get it out.
0: Tell me about your day.
1: It's better to get it out.
0: So I could know why what your day was so miserable. You understand? And after I would have listened to you carefully, then I would respond. You understand? If I feel, well, honey, you shouldn't be worked up over that. I will tell you. You know what I'm saying? And these different things. So, communication. All of these are keys.
1: And not because they communicate with you. You know, sometimes it may be something that they did wrong too in that day.
0: That's what I'm saying.
1: And you're just trying to tell them, you know, that part there was wrong with doing that.
0: Right.
1: Sometimes they tell you something and they want you to agree exactly with them. And it doesn't work like that.
0: No.
1: You know, it's better to be honest.
0: Right.
1: And so we can come to a solution.
0: Right.
1: You know, because you can't always be right in things. And this is just a human being, you know.
0: Yeah.
1: We're just human being, you know. But big up to all the jammers who got it locked right now, man. It's Flavor Thursday right here. I'm rocking with my brother, Rankin.
0: Sugar Boom Boom. Sugar Boom Boom. Good night to you. Bless up yourself, girl. 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

0: how long I'm trying to teach Sexy Ann to play music, bro? Long, long, long I'm trying to teach Sexy Ann to play, as long as we on this radio.
1: Yeah, that's too old, wait.
0: No, she gonna pay for them classes. No more free classes for she. That free office gone.

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